0: back in the tube on that one.
1: It is Allie Bradley. Go to Allie Bradley TV on all the social media. Go check her out on News Nation as well. She's the senior immigration correspondent, News Nation. It was such a great comparison. 2,000 or 3,000 people are beating cops up, breaking into apartments, breaking into stores, doing anything they want in that part of Spain. 15,000, 16,000 Haitians being staged underneath a bridge in Del Rio could have overrun that entire city. So I'll give credit where credit is due to the DHS under Biden to not just allow that to happen. Then I take all the credit away when they started flying them around the country and dropping them off wherever they wanted to go. At that point, they were not in the United States yet. Allie, under our laws that you understand probably better than most, don't we have the right to tell them you can't come in? They weren't in yet, so they couldn't. They could say at the border, I have an asylum claim, which they didn't. Most of them lived freely in Brazil. Couldn't we have just said no to them instead of just dispersing them through the country like Biden did?
0: So now we could, because the Trump administration won that through a SCOTUS ruling that they can right. turn them away at the border. But they technically, once they crossed midway through the Rio Grande, they were in the United States. So when they were underneath that bridge in Del Rio, they were in the United States.
1: Oh, wow.
0: And they were trying to claim fear and trying to claim asylum. And under that time, SCOTUS had ruled that there was no way you could turn asylum seekers away, that they had to have an opportunity to seek asylum. And so that was a problem and was something that they were dealing with. But now, again, the Trump administration won that, kind of overturned that, if you will, where they can stop them and say, no, you shall not pass, right? And so we right. are seeing more of that where they're turning them away at the border. But back then, they were told, basically, you have to give them a chance to seek asylum. And in Haiti, they were granted temporary protected status, right? A lot of them had access to asylum claims, and a lot yes. of them could claim fear. But the thing is, Pags, a lot of people don't know this. A lot of Haitians were living in other countries safely right. before they arrived here. They ditched their documents over on the south side of the border.
1: You found a lot of them.
0: Came in,
1: yes, you found some of these documents when they came in.
0: I've talked to ones that had kids in Brazil that were 5 years old.
1: Wow.
0: So they were certainly living in other places safely before they traversed into the United States. But what the big kind of complaint was is once they were being shipped back, about 4,000 of them got sent back to Haiti. They were saying, this is a place we haven't seen in 10 years. Well, it's because they dumped their documents. So the only place that yeah. they could be returned to was their home country. Now, if they had their Brazilian passport, they would have been deported back to Brazil, right? But instead, they were removed back to Haiti because they dumped their documents on the south side of the border, and there was no way to prove that they were from anywhere but Haiti. And so they kind of shot themselves in the foot a little bit with that one by saying, oh, we're going to have no documentation when we come in because that gives us a better chance. Well, for several thousand people, they ended up back in a place where they actually may have been seeking, you know, claiming fear from.
1: It was a dumb move. I mean, it turns out. I mean, they probably could have had a better place to go home to where they'd lived for the last 5 or 10 years. It's Allie Bradley. Go follow her at Allie Bradley TV. This week, there was some ruling or some change of policy. It wasn't a ruling. It was a change of policy by the DHS and by the Trump administration that instead of having some person that you get to sit down with and talk about your immigration status and asylum status, you now are going straight to court to either say, yes, you can stay or no, you can't. Did you know much about that change that just happened this week?
0: Yeah, it just happened this week. It does open up kind of a fast track for asylum seekers to get in front of a judge. They want to reduce the backlog because right. there are millions of people in this backlog. And so they're kind of fast tracking these asylum claims. And a lot of people are arguing, you know, it takes away a step in that process and it does kind of get rid of more asylum claims. They're not going right. to have as, you know, a big of a brushstroke where they can claim that credible fear or whatever it might have been. But yeah, so if they won't be sitting down with someone, like you said, and having that personal conversation, instead, they'll be in front of a judge to plead their case and whatever documentation Border Patrol or ICE or whoever interacted with it produces for that judge. That's what they're going to be going off of. And so a lot of them, you know, didn't even claim fear when they crossed the border.
1: Right.
0: And
1: they just said the word asylum, right? They just said asylum.
0: Yeah, and you know, once it got a little bit more progressed into the Biden times, I'll tell you this, like when it first started, Pags, you could not pay someone to tell you they were here for work. And then all of a sudden that narrative switched over because it was okay for them to be here now for work.
1: Right.
0: And so about halfway through the border crisis, they stopped claiming asylum. They stopped claiming fear. They were telling me outright they were here to work. So if these people didn't claim fear and then later on they're like, oh, shoot, I need to claim asylum. they're going to have a harder time right now through the court system. And that's what the administration's trying to weed out, is those false claims for asylum.
1: It is Allie Bradley, Allie Bradley TV, over on all the social media. Follow her and watch her on News Nation. Talk to me about this exclusive. Millions of dollars have been spent on what? Getting legal representation for these immigrant children coming across the border, but they're showing up to court without any legal representation. Am I following that? Yeah. Fill me in on what this is.
0: Yeah, that's the quick way around it right there. And we're talking about millions here, because they're talking about 20 million a month for at least 3 years as how long they've had a contract with Acacia Center for Justice. And this is a group that provides representation for unaccompanied minors, that cross the border by themselves. These are kids that came over without parents. And so right now there's about 1,800 in HHS custody. Compare that to during the peak under Biden, there was like 22,000 in custody any given day. So the numbers have gone down a lot. Still need that representation. It is federal law for Health and Human Services to provide free legal counsel for these unaccompanied minors that are under the Office of Refugee Resettlement umbrella under HHS. And so what we're being told here is that they have actually declined to sign another bridge contract. And what the HHS wants is they want documentation to prove what these lawyers actually did and how they represented them and who they represented, what kids were actually represented. Because, Pat, they're saying 60% of these kids are showing up without a lawyer. 60%. Wow. And that's taxpayer dollars. We're paying $20 million a month for that, for those services. But Acacia's saying, well, that was never enough money, and they're withholding the funds right now because we won't provide documentation, and they have no right to that documentation. But HHS is like, hold on. Yes, we do have a right to that documentation. You're in a government contract, and we are providing the alien registration number to you, and if you can't even provide that back to us to corroborate with the cases that you've actually, you know, served on, we've got problems. And so there's this kind of back and forth right now, but HHS is trying to determine if there was fraud involved, if they did use the, you know, these millions of dollars in taxpayer funds to not represent these kids, and where is that money going if they're not showing up on their behalf, if 60% of them are showing up alone anyways. And Acacia even said these kids only have about 1% chance of staying in the United States if they show up without representation. And so they're not even showing up for these kids, but to a tune of 60%. Wow. 40% of these kids have representation. I mean, and you've got an agency or a group that has admitted that is a huge detriment to them if they don't have representation. And so there's this back and forth right now.
1: Well, the question obviously is where the money go. And when you make a contract with the government, you say to the government, we will provide legal services for these illegal alien kids, migrant kids, unaccompanied minor, whatever we're calling them. We will provide legal services. And the government says, okay, how much you need? And they say, well, we need $20 million a month. And they go, okay, here's the $20 million. You can't then say, you're not giving us enough money. How can they say you're not giving us enough money? How does that work?
0: Yeah, that's what the statement said. They basically said, hey, the money that we've been getting has not been satisfactory to accommodate all of these kids, and has said that that HHS is withholding $65 million. So that's about 3 months worth of their contract that they haven't gotten because HHS is requiring this documentation, and Acacia is saying, we're not going to give it to you.
1: That's crazy.
0: So it's this crazy back and forth, but yeah, it's taxpayer funded. And I mean, I don't do the math, how many, you know, millions that is with 20 million times, you know, almost 3 years, because they started a contract with them in December of 2023.
1: It is Allie Bradley. It's $240 million a year. You're looking at $750 million. That doesn't make any sense. Let's finish with this. The assumption is, or the PR is, that human smuggling, drug smuggling, gotaways, all that is now ended. In fact, the president keeps saying zero illegal aliens have been released into the United States in his entire term. Is that true?
0: Today he said zero people are crossing the border, Pags.
1: But that's not the case, obviously.
0: It's actually very mind-numbing to hear the president of the United States sit up there and say zero people are coming into the country through the southern border right now, when I just posted a thing about 22 illegal immigrants that were hiding under the floorboards in a truck that were busted in the Del Rio sector. And they got in somehow. Those would have been gotaways had they not stopped him at the checkpoint. They go past the border. And so for Trump to keep saying that no one is crossing the southern border, I get it if he says no one's being released. I still think there's a gray area there.
1: Right.
0: But for him to say no one's crossing the border right now is absurd. We know there are gotaways. There's always going to be gotaways. Border Patrol's been around for 100 years. That's why they exist. And so to say that is a bold-faced lie, and you're bamboozling the American people. And it's pretty frustrating to be someone who sits at the border every single day and looks at these different instances. An Argentinian man that just found his body yesterday inland because he was evading the law enforcement two different times. They were chasing after him, and he got away on foot. But, you know, zero people are crossing into the United States right now.
1: Well, the messaging is obviously wrong. The messaging is completely wrong. I think he was told, we are not releasing anybody we catch into the interior of the United States. And that's the gray area you're talking about. But to say nobody's coming across the border, nobody believes that. I mean, obviously they're crossing where Border Patrol isn't catching them. Obviously there are people that are gotaways once they are identified. So, I mean, why do you think he's saying that? You think he was told the wrong thing?
0: I don't know, because even so, you have ICE releasing 65,000 individuals out of habeas cases as well that have been apprehended. And so there are people that are being released. I think that he just wants to believe that the border has full operational control right now. But he says, he's like, I don't know. I don't want to say this. People aren't going to believe me. Zero people are crossing the border right now. And so I don't know. I mean, I don't know if people have tried to correct him and be like, sir, there are people crossing the border. Maybe they're not being released into the interior, but you can't say that.
1: They got to tell. I mean, they do have to tell him the truth. That's Allie Bradley. There's more to that interview. We'll post it over online. Got to hit a break here on the Joe Pags Show.
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1: 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For Sam and Polo, I'm Joe. We'll see you later. Have a good night.
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14: 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The champion Utah Talent saw Bree Ellis win Comeback Player of the Year and Montana Fouts win Pitcher of the Year. 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Rookie of the Year went to the Carolina Blazers' Reese Atwood. 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
16: Another near drowning, this time in Sunrise. Police responding after a 2-year-old boy was found in the backyard pool Wednesday. The child was conscious and breathing and was taken to the hospital as a precautionary measure. At the same time, water safety advocate Jonathan St. Clair, wearing his signature life vest, was at a Marlins game at Lone Depot Park.
17: If a child learns to swim, they're 88% less likely to drown. If I can get that message across to every parent, I think we would see a significant number of drownings decrease. degrees.
16: St. Clair lost his one-year-old son Jasper to drowning in 2014. He's taking his water safety and drowning prevention message to 30 Major League Baseball parks in 30 days. Some local first responders getting schooled.
18: With just 2 weeks to go before school resumes in Miami-Dade County, the Sheriff's Office, Hailey Garnes Medley, and the Postal Police joining the school's police today for a mass casualty active assailant drill at John A. Ferguson Senior High.
19: We know that seconds are precious, so we just want to get our times faster and faster.
18: School's Police Executive Officer John Dres Suarez has been tested in one of these drills.
19: My heart was pounding, I was sweating, and I knew it was fake, but we want to put our officers in that stress level.
18: Along with the school resource officer on every campus, the department's police command center has access to more than 18,000 cameras, shot spotter, and bus GPS technology. Eric Rodriguez, Miami.
16: SpaceX plans to ramp up annual rocket launches from hundreds to thousands over the next 5 years. As a result, the FAA is considering waiving several environmental regulations to facilitate the permit process. Brett Hartle is with Government Biodiversity and says the proposed waiver will be challenged in court.
20: They've harmed the environment. They're harming wildlife. Definitely not meeting standards for public safety. You know, one of them blew up when it was going into orbit, and they had to, like, shut down all the airspace because of debris potentially colliding with planes.
16: He calls the environmental waiver rule a giveaway to special interests like Elon Musk's SpaceX and Jeff Bezos's Blue Origin, as well as other rocket launch companies. With Florida's News, I'm Kimba Tyler.
21: The nomination of President Trump's former personal attorney, Todd Blanche, for the post of U.S. Attorney General could be pulled by Trump. Because of some Republican opposition posting to social media today, Trump said he has no objection to temporarily withdrawing the nomination if Republican Senators John Cornyn and Tom Tillis do not do the right thing. Both Cornyn and Tillis have said they won't confirm Blanche until receiving complete assurances from the White House that the president's so-called anti-weaponization fund at the Justice Department is completely scuttled. Reports say the world's richest man, Elon Musk, has plans to spend at least $100 million to help Republicans in the upcoming midterm elections. Reports say Musk's authorized his super PAC to spend the money in at least 8 states to help Republicans in November. The FDA says it's investigating another outbreak of cyclosporiasis, not linked to lettuce. And they say more than 100 cases have now been connected with a separate outbreak. I'm Scott Carr.
22: There was a chain of events that occurred.
23: In any event,
24: the Fifth Amendment, there will be repercussions.
23: Check in.
24: The federal funds rate,
23: unchanged.
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29: 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A position that's grown larger than you ever intended. More wealth on paper than you planned for. The question isn't whether you've done well. It's what you do next.
30: 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Now, what do you actually do? 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How does this affect your capital gains rate? Meaning there are various strategies that need to be explored, but you also got to look at the whole ecosystem of how all these things coordinate together.
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39: In a race this big, with everything on the line, when President Trump needs reinforcements, you don't send in the other guys, you give him Steele. Kevin Steele, a proven conservative. Steele worked with Governor DeSantis to pass voter ID, lower insurance costs, and pass one of the toughest immigration laws in America. Now Trump needs a fighter as strong as Steele. Kevin Steele will stand side by side with President Trump to pass the SAVE Act, end taxpayer benefits for illegal aliens, and fully fund ICE. The other guys, they bend and break the second the squad comes squawking. Not Steele. Steele stands with Trump and will help save America. Kevin Steele, the only proven conservative ready to win in November. So don't send President Trump the other guys. Send him Steele. Vote Kevin Steele for Congress Tuesday, August 18th.
0: I'm Kevin Steele, and I approve this message.
39: Paid for by Kevin Steele for Congress.
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1: Be the fifth. 1, 2, 3, 4, 5. Anybody you say, 5. Go ahead, ask me a question. 5.
2: The sole reason he is calling me before this committee is to get me to say something, anything, that could vindicate his repeated public pledges that I end up, in his words, quote, behind bars, unquote. Although it pains me to do so, because of the respect I have for the legislative branch of government and my decades-long record of cooperating with Congress, under the advice of my attorneys, I will invoke my right under the Fifth Amendment of the Constitution to refrain from answering your questions.

0: outside. You need to cancel the season. You needed to stop life, literally and figuratively, over this thing that we now know in his diary, he said, had a 0.2%, 1/5 of 1%. Was that 1 out of 500? The fatality rate, the mortality rate was so low. The mortality rate is higher for people who took the shot, including my brother, a 54-year-old, relatively healthy police officer who was required to continue to wear the badge and be an officer, and he died from it with no other symptoms. This happened. This man, you know, the Saddam Hussein statue that was toppled, and how this man should be held to account, and every single person, including the Democrats, including Jake Tapper, including every media member, should be calling for his lifetime imprisonment.
1: The butterfly.
2: Mr. Michael Berry.
1: They're all Duncans, and you know Duncan means yo-yo.
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0: Tuskegee Institute. It was founded as what's known as a normal school on July 4th, 1881 for black teachers. Now, a normal school does not mean it's not weird, it's normal. It's to teach the norms. And its mission was to teach the norms of pedagogy and curriculum. Curriculum is, of course, what courses you would study and how those interrelate and how those would apply to what you would do later, because this is a teacher's college. And pedagogy is actually the study of how to teach. And so Tuskegee Institute was founded, as I said, as a normal school, which means a school to teach the norms of. I only say that because you'll see that word come up. By the Alabama legislature, going back to 1881. Tuskegee and the Tuskegee Airmen. Tuskegee is a vaunted word for many blacks in this country and for historians and for many Americans. It should be. There's a lot of interesting history to this term. Well, the institute, which became a university, is a historically black college. It is individuals who go there today are typically from a two-parent black family, like a Spelman, like a Morehouse. They like the idea of a sort of black pride. Doesn't mean they're going to be in BLM. It doesn't mean that they're going to be some activist, but there are a lot of people who really like that, and that's their thing. But the president of that university feels that they're not being good representatives for the mission of the school. And he has banned revealing clothing, that's the word, and says that students attending professional events or business meetings must wear business suits and appropriate footwear under the updated guidelines. His name is Mark Brown. He says the changes are aimed at giving students a, quote, solid foundation for the workforce they will enter once they leave Tuskegee, rather than limit their college experience. Those policies that he has implemented address classroom behavior. How are you going to act in this educational institution? Students have to keep their cell phones off during class. You know, I saw that Blackburn in Tennessee, I guess she's running for governor, that's one of her big things. Phones off, school's in, or something. I forget her little catchphrase, but that they did that. They did that at my son's school. And you would walk into the classroom, and they had a thing attached to the wall, and it was like what you put your shoes in your closet. It were these little pouches, little kangaroo pouches, but they were clear. You walk in, you drop your phone in there when class would start. I think it's a good idea. I think phones are a huge distraction. I think they affect the ability to focus. I think that they affect the length of time you can focus on things. Anyway, I applaud President Mark Brown. And I will tell you that we have a cultural problem in this country related to race. And I think that cultural problem is a breakdown of parents, preachers, teachers, media, politicians saying, you are black. You should be excellent. You are black. You shouldn't expect to be treated differently. You are black. You must be better than other kids because some people won't like you because you're black. My children are black, and I've told them all along. Most people don't care that you're black. Most people that tell you to worry about being black are self-loathing. They hate themselves. And so they want you to hate yourself. You don't need to. You didn't choose your skin color. You choose how you act. You choose how you treat people. Control that. Do it well. Make people proud of you. But this has been going on for some time, and you do see people that are trying to do something about it. KPRC-TV in Houston had the story about Madison High School, and they implemented not just for the kids. They said, hey, parents, when you come to school events, don't come in here in a shower cap, hair rollers. Don't come in here looking foolish. Listen to this.
1: Starting this month at James Madison High School, students won't be the only ones following a dress code. The same will go for their parents.
2: So they did say something about what you're wearing.
3: Yeah, they handed me this piece of paper talking about we're supposed to give this to all the parents.
1: This James Madison High School parent is referring to this letter issued by the school's principal, Carletta Outlay Brown, addressing guests and parents on a dress code they must follow. In the letter, the principal says, quote, "Parents, we do value you as a partner in your child's education. You are your child's first teacher. However, please know we have to have standards. Most of all, we must have high standards. Among new guidelines listed on the letter include preventing anyone from entering the building or even being on school premises wearing a sun cap or a bonnet on their head. Shower caps of any kind are also not allowed. Hair rollers will no longer be permitted." These guidelines were put in place after Channel 2 News brought you this story of a Madison High School mother earlier this month who wasn't initially able to enroll her daughter because of what she was wearing and what was on her head. Parents we spoke to today don't agree with the new rules.
3: I think it's ridiculous because they don't know the situation. You know, I had an emergency today.
1: This woman is now just learning the new dress code as she was picking up her child.
2: Basically, what you're wearing right now on your head is not allowed in there.
4: I guess that's because I have this on my head. You're saying I can't go in there?
2: Yes, that's the new dress code.
4: I don't know who this new principal is, but she is out of control.
1: And she says she doesn't see the relevance behind the dress code.
4: I'm going to school, I'm going to go presentable. But if I have this on my head, I don't see how that's a bad example for a child.
0: Of course you don't. That's the problem. Monique said this in 2021.
5: And as we began to walk through the airport, I saw so many, actually too many to count and too many for me to tap. But I saw so many of our young sisters in head bonnets, scarves, slippers, pajamas, blankets wrapped around them. And this is how they're showing up to the airport. And I've been seeing it, not just at the airport, I've been seeing it at the store, at the mall. I've been seeing sisters showing up with these bonnets and headscarves and these slippers. And the question that I'm having to you, my sweet babies, when did we lose pride in representing ourselves? When did we step away of let me make sure I'm presentable when I leave my home? Let me make sure I'm representing the family I created so that if I'm out in the street, I look like I have pride in myself. And I'm not saying no full face of makeup. I'm not saying no full front lace frontal. I'm not saying none of that. All I'm saying is, could you please comb your hair? And if you don't want to comb your hair, they got enough here now, baby, where you can style yourself up and look like you have pride. I'm not saying you don't have pride, but the representation that you're showing, someone would have to ask you to know that you had it.
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15: 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Top stories.
16: Another near drowning, this time in Sunrise. Police responding after a 2-year-old boy was found in a backyard pool Wednesday. The child was conscious and breathing and was taken to the hospital as a precautionary measure. At the same time, water safety advocate Jonathan St. Clair, wearing his signature life vest, was at a Marlins game at Lone Depot Park.
17: If this child learns to swim, they're 88% less likely to drown. If I can get that message across to every parent, I think we would see a significant number of drownings decrease.
16: St. Clair lost his 1-year-old son Jasper to drowning in 2014. He's taking his water safety and drowning prevention message to 30 Major League Baseball parks in 30 days. Some local first responders getting schooled.
18: With just 2 weeks to go before school resumes in Miami-Dade County, the Sheriff's Office, Hailey Garnes-Medley, and the Postal Police joining the school's police today for a mass casualty active assailant drill at John A. Ferguson Senior High.
19: We know that seconds are precious, so we just want to get our times faster and faster.
18: School's Police Executive Officer John Suarez has been tested in one of these drills.
19: My heart was pounding. I was sweating. And I knew it was fake, but we want to put our officers in that stress level.
18: Along with the school resource officer on every campus, the department's police command center has access to more than 18,000 cameras, shot spotter, and bus GPS technology. Eric Rodriguez, Miami.
16: SpaceX plans to ramp up annual rocket launches from hundreds to thousands over the next 5 years. As a result, the FAA is considering waiving several environmental regulations to facilitate the permit process. Brett Hartle is with Government Biodiversity and says the proposed waiver will be challenged in court.
20: They've harmed the environment. They're harming wildlife, definitely not meeting standards for public safety. You know, one of them blew up when it was going into orbit, and they had to, like, shut down all the airspace because of debris potentially colliding with planes.
16: He calls the environmental waiver rule a giveaway to special interests like Elon Musk's SpaceX and Jeff Bezos's Blue Origin, as well as other rocket launch companies. With Florida's News, I'm Kim Tyler.
21: The nomination of President Trump's former personal attorney Todd Blanche for the post of U.S. Attorney General could be pulled by Trump due to Republican opposition. Trump posts to social media he has no objection to temporarily withdrawing the nomination if Senators John Cornyn and Tom Tillis, both Republicans, he says, do not do the right thing. Cornyn and Tillis have said they won't vote to confirm Blanche until getting assurances from the White House that the president's proposed anti-weaponization fund is completely scuttled. The police chief in Seattle is stepping down after questions over his response to a chaotic shooting at a downtown food festival last Sunday. Mayor Katie Wilson's office confirms police chief Sean Barnes resigned following reports that Wilson asked Barnes to resign or face termination. A resolution that would have required President Trump to withdraw U.S. troops from Iran is being blocked by Republicans in the Senate. The measure failed 49-50, with Republican Senators Susan Collins, Lisa Murkowski, and Rand Paul joining Democrats in support. I'm Scott Carr.
22: There was a chain of events that occurred.
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15: 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The events of the day.
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0: I really do. I hate them so bad. And I think we all do. But it doesn't seem to stop them. So Plano, Texas is a kind of rural-ish. It's grown a lot. I guess, no. I'm thinking Odessa. Plano's not rural at all. Plano's had a huge boom as part of that Dallas area, Frisco and all those. It's just blown up. It's supposed to be a very good school district. It's supposed to be a wonderful place to live. An elementary school teacher there who spent nearly three decades in the classroom is facing a number of child sex crime charges involving young female students. There's a reason I brought this up, and that is that we look at the bigger picture related to adults having sex with children. And I want to ask you, get it out of your system. This is disgusting. This is gross. Yes, all of those things. But then I want to talk about the bigger picture approach we take to this, because it keeps happening and these people keep doing it. And let's start with, here's the story from Fox 4 in DFW, which is Dallas-Fort Worth.
1: Investigators today tell me that they think because the first victim had the courage to come forward, they think other victims told their parents about the alleged sex abuse at the hands of now former Plano ISD teacher Paul Campbell. Now, the first report came into police when the first victim told her parents on the 4th of July. This stems back to this past school year. They're in Plano ISD in a second grade class. According to the child, Campbell allegedly touched her private area while she stood at his desk. This child and a second victim confirmed the similar story. About a week later, a third victim in the same class described a similar incident. After the case received media attention, a fourth student who had been in Campbell's class 2 years ago told investigators she was, quote, sitting on his lap when he allegedly touched her inappropriately.
2: Seeing that he's been an educator in Plano alone for 28 years, we recognize that being a victim is a very difficult thing to be and have to undergo, and coming forth is even harder. But we want any witness that may have witnessed anything this person have done or been a victim to something this person has done to feel the courage to come forward. We know it's tough. They're not alone, and we have investigators, that some of the best in the country, that will help them navigate these waters as we try and determine what all had taken place.
1: Plano ISD today called the allegations, quote, reprehensible, and Campbell is no longer employed with the district. At last check, investigators say he is still being housed at the Collin County Jail.
0: So the question is, what can we do to make this stop? And what is the proper response? Now, at least every man, other than James Tallarico, at least every man and most women would say, tell you what, won't you have him waiting in a room and I'll go in and you give me 2 minutes and I'll leave. And trust me, that's all the punishment he's going to need. Because it brings out such rage in us. And the rage is about our love of our children and our intense protection of innocence. And what we witness in a case like this can be, it doesn't have to be, but it can be a death of innocence. I think it is the responsibility of parents and professionals around a child to teach them that if you're riding on a bicycle at a high rate of speed, which kids do, and the tire blows and you crash into a wall and you shatter your arm and you're never going to use that again, that doesn't mean that you should never get on a bicycle again. If we're riding along in the car and we blow out a tire, And we have a terrible accident, and you're injured for life, it doesn't mean you shouldn't ride in a car again. We're going to overcome that awful thing. We're going to find joy in life. Don't revel in it. Don't wallow in it. We're going to move beyond it, and we're going to have a very, very productive life because you have your whole life ahead of you. And I think that's the approach we should take. At the same time, this individual should be punished, and punished so severely that anyone who sees that and has even the slightest urge would say, I don't want that to happen to me. Now, for an individual to have urges like that, I don't know what percentage of, we'll start with men. I think it's way more common in men. I don't know what percentage of men want to have some sort of sexual activity with a little girl or a little boy. I don't know that number. But I do know this. I do know that every man is aware that this is a socially unacceptable thing. We've always maintained that. But here's what worries me. The left, the Democrats, yes, this is political because it matters. The left, the Democrats, have attempted to make this behavior normalized. You think I'm just being political? They've said so. They've called it child love. They've tried to decriminalize it. Why do we criminalize it? Why do we criminalize anything? We criminalize things to say we will not tolerate that in our society. If you engage in that behavior, there will be a significant punishment. Rational people who think with the big head will say, I don't want that punishment. If I'm finding myself succumbing to a desire to do, rob a store, take someone's money, kill someone because I'm angry, touch a child, I don't want the social exclusion. I don't want to be ostracized. I don't want to be punished. I don't want to be persona non grata. I don't want to lose everything I have. The Democrats don't want that to be the case. They want to normalize it as if it's just a thing that some people do. Some people like chocolate. Some like vanilla. Some people like steak. Some people like pork, whatever that might be. These things matter to our lives because a child who is forced, who is subjected to this sort of behavior, if you're not careful, that child can be scarred for life. And that is a thought that I cannot tolerate. So yeah, it matters.
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0: If you ever go in for surgery, you know, your church, your Sunday school class, your family, they've all been praying for you, and you're so nervous. 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
19: Here's something pretty disturbing I discovered while researching this podcast. This is what it actually says on the Los Angeles Police Department website. The site states that the Adult Missing Persons Unit investigates 3,200 cases a month, and 70% of those missing people are found or returned voluntarily within 2 or 3 days. It goes on to explain, and I quote here, since being a missing person is not a crime, police are given a very limited role while conducting these types of investigations. At the bottom of the webpage, it gets more disturbing. There's a section titled, What If They Never Returned? And here's the official police advice. In such situations, you may want to enlist the services of a private investigator to assist in your search. If you can't afford a PI, the police elaborate, quote, another option would be to contact the Salvation Army, which has a missing persons locator program. There is not a single sentence on the LAPD website that would lead a loved one of a missing person to have any faith that the police would properly investigate it. What the LAPD is basically saying is, someone you love goes missing, don't overreact. They'll probably turn up, unless they don't, in which case you should get someone besides the police to look into it. All this is my way of saying, if the police took missing persons cases as seriously as they do, say, bank robberies, I wouldn't have had to do this podcast in the first place and end up chasing a violent criminal halfway around the country. I'm Neil Strauss, and you can hear the full story of To Live and Die in L.A.
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I served on Houston City Council 25 years ago. And during 3 2-year terms, we have term limits. I got to see inside how government works and why it's broken. And, you know, it is not for the reasons most people think or most people would assume.

0: business and they were struggling to do it, and they would make the statement that it doesn't appear that the city wants minorities. It wants a few select people's hand-chosen minorities.
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0: question, make a comment. Donna, Wes, that guy, Woody, Roger, thanks for getting us started. 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Time's running out to save a satellite spinning out of control. Rory spinning in control has that story in 15 minutes as your morning show continues. Good Friday morning to you. 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
1: Steering wheel because you're caught in a big backup. Westbound I-4 right at I-75. Two left lanes blocked with a crash. A lot of emergency vehicles, and this is right at that exit of I-75. Westbound I-4. Once you pass that, it's a nice ride into the interchange. More big bridges still look good. Pinellas County still quiet. Get traffic info around the clock by searching News Radio WFLA and iHeartRadio. Keeping you updated, I am Pat George.
2: This is the Bloomberg Real Estate Report. I'm Denise Pellegrini. Looks like mortgage rates are taking a big bite out of home sales again. Pending home sales have just fallen to the lowest level in months. Redfin says pending sales in the recent 4 weeks fell the most in San Diego, Denver, Phoenix, Seattle, and Houston, where pending sales or contracts signed plunged more than 15% compared to year-ago levels. Nationwide, tours of home listings are up almost 15% since the start of the year. Last year at this time, they were up more than 30%. And as part of all this, prices are falling in some metros, with drops in the median price in San Jose, Seattle, Austin, Orlando, Charlotte, Portland, and Dallas notable. On the other hand, prices are still on the rise in some places, including West Palm Beach, Newark, Detroit, St. Louis, and Virginia Beach. And pending home sales jumped almost 6% in Sacramento, 8% in Pittsburgh and Cincinnati, 9% in Boston, more than 15% in West Palm Beach. And that's the Bloomberg Real Estate Report. I'm Denise Pellegrini.
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1: And for those that are still backing Fauci, it's time for your ninth COVID
2: 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Oh, Rick, KTOK in Oklahoma City. A brilliant reminder. Jay in Nashville.
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2: Hey.
3: Let's save the serious professional Michael for Monday. 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
4: Please do not encourage the host.
2: You know what? I have not taken my job seriously today. And I think, you know, my dad used to have an expression, how much can a fly eat? I think I just had too much to eat this week and I've had enough and I've kind of snapped. But we have had too much fun today. So I want to give a little thing back to my, I don't feel like my company has earned what it's paid for. So we're going to give Red and Jeff's salary back for today because we really,
4: don't even make anything,
2: we shouldn't even get paid for having this much fun. To Boise, Idaho, and there's something about my Mary.
5: Morning, Michael. Hope everybody has their rent money scraped together today. And yeah, going into August, Michael, I know you have an August birthday, and so do I. And it is the ugliest birthstone.
2: It is.
5: I've had to tell loved ones for future reference, the only peridot I want is the clear one, and they call it a diamond. Have a great weekend.
2: I hadn't thought of that. We really do have the ugliest birthstone. There's just no reason to even own it. And then I have the bad neuro association because it's summer and it's hot. It's my least favorite season, and that's where my birthday always falls. But yes, believe it or not, here we go. Next time we talk, it'll be August.
6: 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Lock and load.
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11: When it comes to politics, you don't know what's from a hole in a pile.
2: Well, big shock, right? I like something Victor Davis Hanson said. I will say, we did this in the Platinum Hour. There was something about the movie yesterday. Just the premise alone at one, right? Imagine everybody had amnesia or didn't live it. And, you know, you just start singing a few Beatles songs and suddenly you're a huge star. That's how I feel when I talk about things like Islamists and socialism with strange bedfellows or the Matrix or socialism is a parasite or the death of journalism or the Democrats in a civil war. And then in the last week, three or four of those have been acknowledged. And I was thinking to myself, what's next? Somebody's going to acknowledge how big this JD and Rubio choice is and the handoff of Trumpism or the bait and switch coming with Rahm Emanuel from AOC. But it is nice to hear others catching up to things we've been talking about for a long time. And for Victor Davis Hanson, the strange bedfellows of Islamists and socialists.
12: Hello, this is Victor Davis Hanson for the Daily Signal. One of the things that is perplexing and often a topic of conversation is this new American, Western European alliance or absorption of Islam and Marxism-socialism-communism. In other words, people who identify as radical Muslims often in their alliance include people who are traditional Western Marxist. And it doesn't seem possible for a variety of ways. There's a lot of antitheses. Do we really believe that these upscale people in blue enclaves in the United States who declare themselves socialist and are voting for people like Zoran Mondami or Ilhan Omar or Rashida Tlaib, who are proud and active and often fervent Muslims, tolerate gays? Do you really believe if you said, I am gay and I'm proud of it and I want to announce that in Saudi Arabia, you wouldn't be in trouble? Do you really believe that if you went to Iran and said, I want to repeal all the
2: by the way, he's going to, and I'm looking at my clock. I'm not ignorant of the Beatles. So if somebody started releasing new songs like Yesterday and Hey Jude, I'd catch it. I know what Sharia law is. I know how antithetical it is to our Western Judeo-Christian way of life. I know that it's more than just a religion. It's more than just a government. It's more than just a taxation. It's more than just a military. It is a system of life. Now, the bottom line answer is the enemy, my enemy is my friend. These are, for the for the radical Islamists, they are populating, infiltrating, agitating. Now here comes socialism that they can join with, and together they can achieve the first goal, which is to take over one of the two parties that were never meant to have the stranglehold they have. They'll worry about killing off the socialists later. Islam only means peace after everyone has submitted. And there is no choice. There is no freedom of religion. There is no separation of church and state. There is no innocent until proven guilty. There is no 100% human right for a woman. And there is no tolerance for gays, as he's saying. So how do two such strange bedfellows find themselves working together? Because the enemy of my enemy is my friend. One wants to destroy America in the sin and spirit of envy. The other wants to conquer America per the third example of Muhammad and the ultimate calling. Because once they've destroyed Israel and America, killed all the Christians and Jews, their hidden imam will appear, Allah will appear and judge mankind. But at least someone other than me is noticing the Islamists and socialists joining together. That's your sounds of the day.
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25: Miami's Archbishop is tossing what he calls a Hail Mary to help Haitians facing deportation. Thomas Wensky went to Washington to ask lawmakers to extend temporary protected status. He says it would be unconscionable to send hundreds of thousands of people back to a house on fire. A man who was put to death last Tuesday for the 1987 rape and murder of an 11-year-old girl in Lake County is tied to the cold case murder of a 14-year-old girl in Polk County in 1987.
0: James Duckett viciously abducted, we suspect raped, violently murdered this little girl.
25: Polk County Sheriff Grady Judd says Jennifer Weldon was found at a phosphate mine in Fort Meade just weeks before Duckett was arrested for the killing of 11-year-old Teresa Maccabee. Governor DeSantis has signed the warrant for Harold Lucas to be executed. Lucas was convicted in the death of his 16-year-old former girlfriend, Jill Piper, in Bonita Springs almost 50 years ago. 74-year-old set to die September 1st by lethal injection. It's the 14th that DeSantis has signed this year. Parkland parents will get another day in court in March in their lawsuit against the Broward Sheriff's Office.
1: We want a trial. We want to show a jury everything that the Broward Sheriff's Office failed to do that day.
25: Max Schechter, whose son Alex was killed in the 2018 massacre, is part of the lawsuit. Two police officers may have saved a woman's life in Pinellas County. Clearwater police say a woman drove her car into a pond and officers Jonathan Hurt and Hunter Smaldone swam to the car, broke out a window, and pulled her out alive. With Florida's News, I'm Chris Trankman.
3: President Trump meets with his cabinet today at Camp David as fighting between the U.S. and Iran resumes after a ceasefire collapse. Trump also says a deal has been reached to disarm Hamas, paving the way for an Israeli withdrawal from Gaza and a new Palestinian government. The father of the Georgia high school shooter has been sentenced to 15 years in prison. Colin Gray was convicted after giving his son the gun used in the 2024 Appalachian high school shooting that killed four people. His son, Colt Gray, is serving life without parole.
4: What is happening to me?
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3: 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And Joe Rogan is the top paid podcaster of 2026. He made an estimated $82 million. I'm Michael Kastner.
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27: Up for Friday morning, I-4 is not the place to be. Real heavy from an earlier crash westbound I-4 at I-75 and through the Polk Parkway area westbound. Another accident with a lot of haze through that area, but both of these crashes are out of the way. A new one just occurred on Fishhawk Boulevard westbound east of Bell Shoals. Watch for that one. And a little problem on the off-ramp of 75 southbound at Sun City Center Boulevard. Get traffic info around the clock by searching News Radio WFLA and iHeartRadio. Keeping you updated, I'm Pat George.
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13: Is down. The economy is slowing. Rory O'Neill has the latest on the economy, and we're all going to head to the exam table. Dr. Joe Galati with our weekly visit on cholesterol. That's all next half hour, but first to Jared.
14: On this Friday, we say hail to the chief.
13: Hail to the chief! He's the one we all say hail to. He has the power because he takes a shower. Shower, you're ready to go, Mr. President. Good morning.
15: Well, I have to say it's a tremendous morning to you, Pizza Boy. Tremendous morning. And we had a big week, very big week. A lot happened. And we're looking forward to having even bigger weeks as we move forward. But we had a tremendous week, I have to say. And your ratings are in. And they're doing so well, have to say.
13: Just on Fridays. Yeah, I know how fast our life seems to be going by. I just cannot believe we're at the end of July and it's about to be August. You don't even get to sleep. But I mean, this week alone, you lost a dear, dear friend, eulogized him beautifully. You had the Fauci hearings. You had the bombing resuming in Iran. You had the meetings with Zelensky and Netanyahu. You had the trip to Michigan. I don't know how you keep up. Let's start with losing a friend. It was beautiful to watch you remember Lindsey Graham, and I'm sure it was emotional to say goodbye.
15: Well, it was very tough. It was very tough to lose a very nice guy, good friend, Lindsey Graham. But you mentioned I eulogized him beautifully. They came to me. They said, sir, we've never heard a more beautiful eulogy. you know, it was the greatest eulogy in the history of the world. People were saying it. Everybody was talking about it. They said, I have never heard a better eulogy than that. And so we're very proud of that. And we're very proud of Lindsey's legacy. And we're very sad to see him go. That much I can tell you. He was a good friend, a good guy, and a patriot. And we're very sad to see him go. That much I can tell you.
13: I'll tell you what I was sad about. Everybody just kind of like, you know, painting you as bombing at the Correspondents' Dinner. I mean, I know you were frustrated with one joke. You even said it from the podium. But you did bring up 2028, and that opens up a big can of speculation.
15: Well, you look at the White House Correspondents' Dinner, right? And we talked about Caitlin Collins, otherwise known as Dylan Mulvaney 2.0, right? And they say to me, sir, you're not supposed to talk about her like that, sir. But you know what? She looks like Dylan Mulvaney, right? And so we look at 2028, and you know my plans. We've talked about it on your show a lot. 2028, we're going to unveil Donna. And Donna's a tremendous person, right? You look at her. She is a tremendous person. She's well-equipped. You understand what I'm talking about. Everybody says, sir, you're a smoke show. I say, it's ma'am. It's not sir. They say, ma'am, you're a smoke show, ma'am. You're looking so good. And we're going to have Donna. Donna's going to run for president in 2028. By the way, nobody sees it coming.
13: A lot of people don't know what you mean by that, but you're thinking about becoming transgender.
15: Excuse me.
13: What?
15: No, we're not becoming transgender. We're introducing the world to our alter ego, Donna Trump. You know that? We're going to do it. She's a beautiful person. She has long, flowing locks of love, beautiful locks, and a lot of other wonderful features that people look for in a woman. I can tell you that. But she's a fantastic person. She sounds a lot like me. She's a fantastic person. And she's going to be a great president. And I endorse Donna Trump. They don't understand. They have to like it.
13: Yeah.
15: Because if they don't, then they are bigots. We don't want them to be bigots.
13: You'll
15: right?
13: Be
15: so you look like Caitlin Collins looks like Dylan Mulvaney. I'm going to look like Donna. Donna's going to look like me. We're going to have lipstick, ruby red lipstick on. It's going to be so beautiful. We're going to do a tremendous
13: You'll be
15: show.
13: Borrowing dresses from the star of the Ted Lasso show. All right, Donna's coming. That's the Correspondents' Dinner. Friday with 47, Fauci in his Fifth Symphony. 111 times he pled the Fifth. What'd you make of that whole hearing?
15: Well, I think he looks like a goblin. I think he's a horrible person. You know, Harry Potter's bankers, they look like Anthony Fauci.
13: They do.
15: He looks like an elf. He looks like a goblin. I know they do. You don't have to tell me that they do. I know they
13: I
15: do.
13: Know, I know.
15: Out of my mouth. Excuse me.
13: I just said
15: Would you like to see
13: amazing.
15: Something happen?
13: No, I don't.
15: Would you like something bad to happen? I don't think you want something bad. You know, you look at Anthony Fauci, you look at the diary, and a lot of people don't know this, but I have a diary too.
13: Do you?
15: And I'll read you my entry from a couple of days ago. Dear diary, McDonald's ran out of Diet Coke today. I'm thinking of bombing the manager. Right? We're going to get rid of him. We have to get him. Dear diary, Caitlin Collins looks like Dylan Mulvaney. Dear diary, if Pizza Boy interrupts me one more time, we're going to have a lot of problems, right?
13: You're in the diary. Congratulations.
15: Congratulations, right? We're going to call him Sean again. And he doesn't want me to do that. No, he's a great person. But we have a diary, too, the deepest and darkest secrets. And they're not even secrets, really, when you think about it. Dear diary, I called Rosie O'Donnell a fat pig today, and the internet was not happy about it, but it's the truth. Thank you for your attention to this matter. Right? That's what we say. It's a beautiful thing, I have to tell you. But Fauci ought to be ashamed of himself. He's a goblin. He's a gremlin. He's an elf. He's a nasty person. And we're looking at state attorney general, right? You look at Florida, James Uthmeyer, and he's going after Fauci. And I hope they throw him in jail. That's where he belongs to be. He's a nasty guy, that much I can tell you.
13: Well, the diaries reveal clearly that he was purposely misleading you, purposely misleading Congress and the American people, and profiting greatly off of COVID. Nothing really funny about that. What'd Bobby make of all the Fauci Fifth Amendments?
15: Well, I can tell you Bobby's not very happy about it. You know, Bobby said to me, sir, the Fauci is a nasty person, sir. He needs to go to jail, sir. You can do whatever the hell I want. Bobby works for me.
13: Does he know you do that? I know. He knows about it.
15: Okay. Excuse me, sir. He knows about it. And he's a tremendous guy. But Bobby's not happy with Fauci. That much I can tell you.
13: You know, I'm just looking over everything. Now we have the reflection pool, the Kennedy Center, the ballroom, the Arch, Penn Station, and now Dulles Airport. You're still in the building business.
15: Well, nobody builds quite like I build. You know, you had crooked Joe Biden said he was going to build back better. Remember that? And he destroyed everything. And that's because crooked Joe Biden is a nasty person and a stupid person. And crooked Joe Biden is somebody who we understand what he did. You know, the only thing he built was Operation Tootsie Roll in the Vatican.
13: He's not supposed to do that, but he left one.
15: It has been confirmed. It's been validated. It's been verified. We have the replica deuce on display at the White House. You're not supposed to do it. Yes, we do. We have a replica. It's a Charles. They say, sir, that's a Charleston chew. I say, you don't want to try it. You don't want to try it. Although I get along very well with Charleston. But you look at Crooked Joe. He said he was going to build back better. And we looked at that and we said, no, you're not going to do that. He didn't do that. We're building everything back. We're taking care of the monuments. We're taking care of the ballroom, the biggest ballroom for the biggest you-know-what that I have. But the Arch, you look at the Kennedy Center, you look at everything. We're building like nobody's ever seen before. We're building a beautiful country. We're making America beautiful again. MAPA, make America beautiful again. And we're doing a tremendous job, that much I can tell you.
13: So we know the Kennedy Center is probably not going to have your name. I don't know if we're going to name the ballroom. Penn Station may have your name. Are you going to include your name in Dulles?
15: We're putting our name on everything, including $100 bills. We're going to be putting it on everything. The Kennedy Center will have my name. And if anybody takes my name off, we're going to execute them. Sure, that's a little harsh. No, we're going to do it. And we're going to take care of a lot of people. We don't want our name on Penn Station. We don't want that because it's a nasty place. But Dulles will do it. You know, you look at Florida, Palm Beach International is now Donald Trump International Airport. Yep. It's a tremendous thing. And our name is going to be everywhere. We're going to be on the $100 bill. We're going to make a new $1,000 bill. We're going to make a $47 bill. We're doing a tremendous job. And my name is on all of it. My fingerprints, they're so beautiful. They say, sir, we've never seen fingerprints like this before. They're gold. We've never seen anything like it. But our fingerprints are on everything, and we're doing a tremendous job. Everybody knows that the ratings are through the roof, the country is through the roof, and everybody knows we're doing a fantastic job.
13: You don't regret calling it the Gulf of America and wish you had named it the Gulf of Trump, do you? Is it too late to do that?
15: No, we have it's the Gulf of America, and ever since we named it the Gulf of America, we've had no hurricanes in the Gulf of America because I made a beautiful deal with Mother Nature, and she said to me, sir, and I get along very well with her, but she said to me, sir, we're sending a few hurricanes up there, sir. I said, you better not do that, or we're going to hit you with tariffs, the likes of which nobody's ever seen before. And Mother Nature said, we don't want the tariffs. So she kept the hurricanes out. We have the Gulf of America, and in the Middle East, we have the Strait of America, not the Hormuz. It's the Strait of America. It's our strait. We may call it the Trump Strait. And it's the most beautiful strait in the history of the world. The oil is flowing like nobody's ever seen before. The Gulf is doing well. The country's doing well. I'm doing well. And you could do well, too. And I think you're doing very well. I did well.
13: I went the entire time together. Not once did you say that's a stupid question. I think that's a first, isn't it?
15: I think that's a tremendous job out of you. And I think you're learning very quickly. And you're very smart. A lot of people say to me, sir, Pizza Boy's very smart. I said, no, he's a very smart guy. And he's a good-looking guy. He's a handsome guy. He's a talented guy. And he talks a little too much at times, but he's a great person.
13: But too short.
15: He does a fantastic job.
13: Too short for Donna, I'm assuming. There you have it, folks. Friday with 47. It's the only way to start your morning and your weekend off right. Mr. President, thank you so much for your time.
15: God bless you, Pizza Boy. Tremendous job. And keep up the fantastic work.
13: The only way to start your weekend off right, Friday with 47. You know, it would be an interesting flash question for our talkbacks. Rubio, J.D. 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Not one, not two, not three, but your top five stories of the day. Next half hour, new cholesterol guidelines are not fully being followed by many doctors. It could be putting you at risk of cardiovascular complications. Dr. Joe Galati is in the house in minutes as your morning show continues on this final day of July, Friday, July the 31st. This is your day. This is your morning show. This is your morning show. I'm Michael DelGiorno. 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

0: By the way, I got to do this real quick because we didn't have time in Sounds of the Day. Everybody's been wanting to ask Chuckie Schumer this question. If socialists are all for the abolishment of the Senate, how can the Democrats support socialist candidates for Senate? Well, Chuckie didn't really answer the question, but somebody finally asked it.
1: The bottom line is Democrats from one end of the spectrum to the other are going to be working to defeat Trump, to bring down costs, to go after his corruption, and to end the chaos.
0: And that, the chaos, of course, is within his own party. And the latest polling shows 70% of Democrats would support a socialist candidate. Now, outside the Democrat Party, it's 70 to 85% who would oppose a candidate for being socialist. How do the Democrats stop this socialist movement? Because as long as it exists at 70% support within its party, it's its kiss of death. Oh, the Civil War. Oh, the parasite. Oh, the I told you so's. Gold and silver recently soared to record highs. Then it pulled back. So a precious metal is still a good buy. Well, major banks think so. They're forecasting even higher prices ahead. And why? Well, $40 trillion of debt will do it. A declining dollar, inflation that's shrinking our savings. And even with corrections along the way, gold remains a historical hedge for wealth protection. It's a big reason why Morgan Stanley ditched the 60-40 stock to bond portfolio. They're now recommending up to 20% in precious metals. Not even 10, 20%. 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Rory's got the final story, and it's on the economy. From home buying to Apple and Amazon earnings, when your morning show continues next. 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
2: Well, pretty good morning along US 19, north and southbound all morning long for this Friday. It has looked good. Nothing blocking any lanes. Now, of course, it's heavy as you approach from Tarpon Springs and some of those intersections all the way down to St. Petersburg, but at least no one's bumping into each other. Not like I-4, where it is finally starting to look a little bit better from the earlier accidents that are now out of the way. Watch for that one accident still. Could be at Fishhawk and Boyette in its final stages. Bridge is still good. Get traffic info around the clock by searching News Radio, WFLA, and iHeartRadio. Keeping you updated, I'm Pat George.
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0: Well, we're keeping our eye on some dangerous thunderstorms and flash flooding in the Central Plains and Midwest today. And then eyes on the big screen, Superman, brand new day. Expected to have one of the biggest openings ever this weekend. President having his cabinet meeting. He'll do that at Camp David today, just to throw things differently in a wrinkle. And then, of course, I've been looking at poll after poll after poll. And socialism is only selling within the Democrat Party, and it's a kiss of death for independents and Republicans. So that will play out. The other thing is, this midterm is all about the economy. And so is our national correspondent, Rory O'Neill. Good morning, Rory.
13: Hey, good morning, Michael. And the GDP number we got yesterday could be better. Weak sauce, as the kids might say. 1.5% growth for the quarter, which is about half of what we'd like to see. Consumer spending, though, it continues to remain strong and outperforming expectations, a solid 2.1% pace during that second quarter. So we could use some more business investment to get these GDP numbers up. One area that's seeing some weakness is home sales. Redfin reports pending home sales actually fell to their lowest level since early April. A lot of those higher interest rates on mortgages now near 7%, scaring away some would-be buyers.
0: Inflation can't get down where the Fed needs it to get down to, so they can't lower rates. They avoided raising them and held them steady. And if those rates don't go down, usually mortgage rates don't go down with them. And then you haven't solved the home buying crisis. And no, salaries and GDP is not keeping up where it needs to be. That's not a good sign. Apple and Amazon?
13: They both reported their earnings yesterday. Amazon way up as a result. Their stock, Apple, down a good bit. Apple is complaining about the cost of computer chips, although Amazon just got $600 million in tariff rebates. After the Supreme Court threw out the tariffs, Amazon got $600 million paid back to them. They're still trying to figure out what to do with all that extra cash and how they might, emphasis might, get it back to some consumers.
0: It was quite a week. I mean, two wars and a funeral, among other things. Rory will break down the top stories of the week during the Weekend Dive. You can hear it on hundreds of iHeart stations or on your iHeart app. Great reporting as always. We'll talk again Monday, Rory. All right, one chance to live this final day of July, Friday, July the 31st, 2026. Go make a difference in someone's life and cherish your own. We'll see you Monday.
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23: Health alerts are expanding this morning as a severe gastrointestinal parasite grips the Sunshine State. Florida's cyclospora count has jumped to 264 cases, heavily concentrated in Miami-Dade, Lee, Broward, and Orange counties. Meantime, the FDA confirms a standalone second outbreak has sickened nearly 100 people across the country. Now, this new wave is completely unrelated to recent lettuce recalls, meaning a separate unidentified contaminated food item is actively moving through regional supply lines. Governor DeSantis assigned the 14th death warrant of the year for Harold Lucas to be executed. Lucas was convicted in the death of his 16-year-old former girlfriend in Bonita Springs almost 50 years ago. State Representative Marie Woodson, also the vice chair for Haitian American voter engagement, is voicing concern in the brewing immigration battle. Woodson, a Haitian immigrant herself, is publicly pleading for humanitarian compassion from Washington. She reports her legislative office has been completely flooded with panic-stricken business owners and families terrified of immediate deportation.
24: Businesses are saying they cannot keep up with this. They don't know what to do. They are losing money right now.
23: And Woodson is calling on both corporate leaders and local officials to bypass state gridlock and pressure Congress for an immediate legislative solution. U.S.-backed political transition talks for Venezuela begin tomorrow, but local outrage is boiling over from the city of Doral to the town of Weston. Opposition icon Maria Corina Machado is skipping the summit, slamming Washington's framework. Here, home to the nation's largest Venezuelan exile community, activists are voicing deep skepticism, calling the Caracas dialogue a betrayal. Former exiled lawmaker Dinora Figuera will be instead leading the opposition delegation. With Florida's News, I'm Natalie Rodriguez.
25: President Trump is considering temporarily withdrawing Todd Blanche's nomination for attorney general in a social media post Thursday. Trump said he has no objection to pulling the nomination for now as two Republican senators continue to oppose Blanche's confirmation. Senators John Cornyn and Tom Tillis want the Justice Department to eliminate a nearly $2 billion anti-weaponization fund before moving forward. President Trump will meet with his cabinet today at Camp David. The meeting comes as some Republicans voice concerns about the conflict with Iran, with the midterm elections now less than 100 days away. A judge in San Francisco says the Trump administration hasn't yet proven that artificial intelligence company Anthropic is a supply chain risk. More from Tammy Trujillo.
1: Thursday, the federal judge said it's troubling that the Pentagon wants Anthropic banned after the AI company criticized the administration. Judge Rita Lynn temporarily blocked the Pentagon's ban in March.
25: NASDAQ futures are on the rise. I'm Michael Cast.
2: Well, let's remind you once again, Highway 60, both east and westbound between 27 and Alturas Road, still shut down due to railroad crossing repair or remodeling of that area, and it is a big delay at that crossing. You're going to have to do a big 31-mile detour if you're a semi, because they don't allow you to get even close to that. If you're a car, there's shorter delays, but it's still a mess. I-4, 275 and 75, okay, and the bridges are clear. See traffic troubles? Call the traffic tip line, 866-545-9595, keeping you updated. I'm Pat George.
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4: 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Bush and Himes in Hillsborough County, but they moved it off to the side in Pinellas County. Been keeping an eye on that all morning long. We've had more elevator rescues than we've had accidents on that side of the bay. As far as the bridges trying to cross the bay, they are all looking good. And the interstates are trying to get back up to speed, if not already. 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Keeping you updated, I'm Pat George.
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10: In a race this big, with everything on the line, when President Trump needs reinforcements, you don't send in the other guys, you give him Steele. 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Now Trump needs a fighter as strong as Steele. 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
18: Now that Anthropic has gotten out of its sandbox the same way that OpenAI did a couple of weeks ago, the more I read about it, the more interesting it is. We'll have to get into that a little bit later. Good God. So interesting. Oh, we are into a new world.
19: Here's your freedom-loving quote of the day, sent along by Eric, quoting the great PJ O'Rourke. Eric says, I wish he was still around, a brilliant writer carrying the torch of Mencken. I would agree to a large extent. And here's the one he sent along. And he says, substitute Gen Z or progressives instead of the third world. Marxism has tremendous appeal in the third world for exactly the same reason as it had tremendous appeal to me in college. It gives you something to believe in when what surrounds you seems unbelievable. It gives you someone to blame besides yourself. It's theoretically tidy. And best of all, it's fully imaginary, so it can never be disproved.
18: Boy, that's pretty good.
19: Yeah. Yeah, it is completely imaginary. And imagine the dodge of, well, they didn't do it right, for every single mad scheme a human being could come up with.
18: It definitely falls under the category of too good to be true, but people often fall for too good to be true.
19: Right, right. It's like you propose to your spouse, we should breed lions, honey. And it goes terribly wrong. Two of your children are eaten. The lions escape. You are charged with felonies. And then you go to her when you finally get out of prison and say, we need to breed lions. And she says, well, that was a miserable failure. And you say, we just didn't do it right. Over and over again. That's communism. Mailbag. Drop us a note. Mailbag at armstrongandgetty.com. Just Steve writes, guys, after the story Wednesday about Trace Adkins being shot through both lungs and his heart, then Thursday's story about the hiker getting impaled by his walking stick. Yeah. I look forward to Friday's horrible impalement story. The impalement story of the day. Start digging, guys. Let's find one. Let's see. Greg the Army Guy writes, I completely disagree with you that they should not have forced Mr. I Represent Science to repeat over and over and over and over ad nauseum the full Fifth Amendment phrase. He says, I watched the hearing knowing full well it'll be the closest thing to justice we'll ever see. Forcing the narcissistic megalomaniac that thinks he can manipulate every situation, every narrative, every outcome to his gain because he knows best for what is best for the world, that's a long sentence, forcing him to ring the shame bell as he walks through the streets of Rome is important. It's important for the plebs to hear him ring that bell. That's a great metaphor.
18: I hope he felt a little uncomfortable.
19: Shame.
18: Every single time he said it. But I think he is convinced, just like Joe Scarborough and the New York Times are convinced. It's just a witch hunt from a megalomaniac, out of control, MAGA nut job group of people. It's not. There's nothing to see here. So maybe he was perfectly comfortable with that.
19: Yeah, I wonder. Paolo says, guys, I don't care if Fauci is convicted of crimes or goes to jail. What's important is that we know everything he knows about COVID and our response to it. Why not give him immunity for all crimes up to now, conditional on his testifying completely and truthfully? Sometimes that's what it takes to clear up a criminal prosecution. My only problem with that, Paolo, and I talked about that a little bit yesterday, is imagine the civil liability for funding research that escaped the lab and killed millions of people. It caused trillions of dollars of damage to the economy, unspeakable and unmeasurable emotional damage to children and adults alike. He's got the civil liability problem. Moving along, listener since day one, Connie, retired and loving it. She lives in scenic Rockland, California, usually where I raise my children. It says, I'm listening from Madrid this morning. I need to set this up. We were talking yesterday about a dude, an online provocateur influencer dude who videotapes people in public and comments on it or hassles them or whatever. And he discovered a couple making out in the park in New York on a park bench. Right. Happened to be a high-powered New York attorney and his much younger associate. Now they're in all sorts. He's in all sorts of trouble. He may lose out on millions of dollars worth of a new job offer, blah, blah, blah. And I said, grab the guy's phone and smash it. And run away. Anyway, Connie points out, you're in public, not in a vacuum. It's likely someone will make a video of you doing that, making poor choices. You'll end up on the news for committing a separate crime in addition to what you already did. Then there's probably somebody videoing that guy, videoing you, smashing the video of the guy who was videoing me making out with my girlfriend. Then I got to smash his phone. All right. I see your point, Connie. It's not a bad one.
18: There is an update on that story and a whole bunch of other stories. We brought you, I feel like, a lot of headlines, a quarter inch deep. Maybe we can go a little deeper on these over the next 3 hours of the show. If you miss anything, get the podcast for the deep dive. Armstrong and Getty On Demand. You should subscribe. Then you get all the segments.
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9: A severe weather warning in effect for Central Florida commuters as a major surge in tropical moisture pushes across the region. The National Weather Service expecting daily rounds of heavy downpours, severe thunderstorms to hammer Orlando through the weekend. Forecasters are warning the strongest storms will produce blinding rain, severe lightning, and localized wind gusts of up to 50 miles per hour. So both hands on the wheel and watch for localized flooding. Cold case detectives in Polk County are tying a 1987 murder of a 14-year-old girl to a man put to death Tuesday for a similar crime at around the same time.
13: James Duckett viciously abducted, we suspect raped, and we know from circumstance violently murdered this little girl.
9: Polk County Sheriff Grady Judd says there was no DNA evidence and the girl's body was found just weeks before Duckett was arrested for the killing of an 11-year-old girl. Judd says they did not want to risk prosecution for fear it would lead to Duckett getting off death row. SpaceX and Blue Origin could receive streamlined launch approval if the FAA waives certain environmental rules. Biological Diversity Government Affairs Director Brett Hartle says the move is a giveaway to special interests.
20: SpaceX clearly has no problem launching rockets into space. Blue Origin has a problem with getting them up into orbit sometimes. There's just no facts that support the notion that they can't comply with these environmental laws.
9: Last year, there were around 200 commercial space operations authorized by the FAA. SpaceX now aims to reach 10,000 launches annually within the next 5 years. Spandex bouncing back in Hillsborough County schools. The school board voting 2 weeks ago to ban leggings and spandex, then voted to reconsider it after 2,500 people signed a change.org petition opposing the ban and claiming it discriminates against women. Spandex and leggings will be addressed again at Tuesday's meeting. With Florida's News, I'm Karen Curtis.
21: Some Israeli officials are reportedly concerned about the new deal with Hamas. President Trump wrote on True Social Thursday that his Board of Peace has reached an agreement that would involve the complete disarmament of the Palestinian militant group. Israeli officials are skeptical. Former Israeli government spokesperson Ilan Levy.
22: It's not going to allow another armed force to threaten Israeli communities like it did on October 7th. Hamas is going to try to flip the sequencing around and demand an Israeli withdrawal before it disarms.
21: President Trump says he may hold off on Todd Blanche's nomination for attorney general until two Republican senators are out of office. Tom Tillis and John Cornyn are opposing Blanche's nomination unless the Department of Justice kills a nearly $2 billion anti-weaponization fund. And forecasters predict records will be broken across the West this weekend as an extreme heat dome turns up temperatures from Arizona to Montana. I'm Michael Kastner.
4: Bush and Himes in Hillsborough County, but they moved it off to the side. And Pinellas County, been keeping an eye on that all morning long. We've had more elevator rescues than we've had accidents on that side of the bay. As far as the bridges trying to cross the bay, they are all looking good. And the interstates are trying to get backed up to speed, if not already. Get traffic info around the clock by searching News Radio WFLA and iHeartRadio. Keeping you updated, I'm Pat George.
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36: And now, he.
18: Came up as a topic in hour one. If you have you seen the videos of the dude making out with the chick on the park bench, and then somebody videoed them, and it became a thing, and now the guy
19: online provocateur who does this sort of thing, and his act on the video was, hey, you guys are making out on this bench. There's kids around here, and I'll get a room or something. But you know, and I don't hate that point of view. But again, it's his act. That's what he does. He makes money on it. He's a big online presence.
18: I think that, well, we're going to talk about it later, so I won't get into it now. But yeah, the guy, it's become quite a story. And then just a story around it of, do we get to walk around with our phones out and catch anything that we think could embarrass someone and then post it?
19: Mm-hmm. Yeah. Yeah.
18: Is that where we are now? The legal right... And then we're going to have some sort of letter of the law versus spirit of the law thing, I think.
19: Right. Yeah, I will withhold my comments if we're going to talk about that later. I've been thinking about this a great deal.
18: Oh, cool.
19: On a legal, moral, and practical, on all those planes.
18: So it happened again, this with what Elon calls the best AI company in the world, Anthropic, his competitor. He said, I hate to admit it, but they're just better than everybody else right now. Mm. Anthropic heard that story a couple weeks ago about Claude, or rather OpenAI ChatGPT, having their AI system break out of the sandbox and hack into a company. And Anthropic thought, Dario Modi thought, geez, that's scary. I wonder if we've done that. So they did a background check of 140,000 tests that they've run and found that at least a handful of times, their AI had crept out of the sandbox on purpose, got onto the internet, and hacked into a couple of companies, which they have now contacted and said, hey, this happened, but they wouldn't mention what companies they are. But it's happened multiple times. The AI models of Anthropic found a weakness in what was supposed to be an isolated test environment and connected to the internet. And then it announced, and then it prompted Anthropic to look into it and wondered when they were doing it. Anthropic said in a statement that Claude, that's their family of AI models, had managed to get online, even though it was supposed to be in an isolated test environment, cut off from the internet.
19: Yeah. Software cut off. Not one of our beloved listeners emailed us, and I think he used the term air break or airspace, physical space between the computer and the internet.
18: So the tests included exercise in which Claude was tasked with obtaining secret information hidden on another machine on the closed off network. So they had multiple machines on the network, and Claude was supposed to see if it could hack into it to see if it had any vulnerability. It was then told to get the information by breaking into the machine and finding it, which is a common way that experts assess a model's hacking capabilities. To me, and this might be dumb guy analysis, but to me, this tracks so closely with the Dr. Fauci gain-of-function virus thing. I mean, it seems like it's the exact same thing. We're creating the strongest virus we can in a closed environment to see what it would do and how it could spread so that we'd be able to stop it in the future. Oh, it escaped!
19: You're going to be like crazy, crazy careful with this, right? Oh, yes. Yes, we will. It'll never get out on our watch, right? You know, I was going to say, and this is dumb guy analysis for sure, but I read this sentence in the journal from a cybersecurity pro. This guy says, the incident shows that the AI companies need to have stronger industry-wide standards for isolating their systems during cyber testing. And the first thing that leapt to my mind was not the Wuhan lab, but like King Kong or any sort of beast. Well, we thought the metal on the cage was strong enough, but the beast tore the bars apart and is now ravaging the neighborhood. Yeah, you do need stronger industry-wide standards because the thing keeps escaping. And on a very primal level, friends, does that not just scream, this is a beast that is very dangerous?
18: Right. That's what bothers me. I don't feel like they're, ooga, ooga, red alarm-ing it enough.
19: Right.
18: There's a reason for that.
19: I'm not trying to go full caveman here. I'm trying to make a point, and I'm doing a poor job of it. If the very best in the field, be they Anthony Fauci or these cyber guys, say, yes, we understand this beast, we can control it, we can contain it, and then they fail to, that tells you you're dealing with a beast that is very, very dangerous.
18: Right. The problem is, as this BBC report points out, I think these are definitely connected, is both Anthropic and OpenAI are about to launch their IPOs, and they're expected to be valued at about $1 trillion each, making them, you know, like the third and fourth most valuable companies on planet Earth. What are you going to announce? Yeah, I guess we're not quite as good as we thought. Anyway, who wants to buy our IPO? I mean, what are you going to do?
19: Yeah, boy, I wish you hadn't brought that up because we had to cancel the Armstrong and Getty IPO. We were valued at $175.
18: $175?
19: Yeah, and we just figured it wasn't worth the effort.
18: That's a $100 bill plus $75.
19: We're staying private.
18: So back to this article about it, and this is in quotes from Anthropic. A misconfiguration on the systems run by Anthropic and its testing partner left the models with live internet access.
19: Oh, it was just a misconfiguration. Okay, yeah.
18: We
19: misconfigured the bars on the cage holding King Kong.
18: We had the chains around its wrist and ankles, but we forgot to attach the chains to anything. It was a misconfiguration.
19: Exactly.
18: So he was able to rampage through New York and tear down the Empire State Building. It was a misconfiguration, you see. I mean, how can you be so blasé about that sort of thing? Well, because they got an IPO coming and all that, but I think the writing should be more like slap your forehead. Are you S-ing me? Are you kidding me? It left the models with live internet access. Then it's not much of a sandbox, is it?
19: Yeah. Yeah.
1: We're doomed.
18: So, yes, you're right, Michael. If it's already this, we are doomed because it's only going to get multitudes better, like exponentially better, maybe by tomorrow. Treating it all as still part of the same exercise, Claude then connected to the internet and breached the systems of three real organizations rather than just test ones, Anthropic said. Anthropic said the earliest incidents date back to April and that it's approaching the fixes as if the responsibility were ours alone. I would hope.
19: AI is if King Kong were crossbred with Hannibal Lecter.
18: So here's some smarty pants from the University of Cambridge, because this is a BBC article, who writes about computer stuff and tech stuff, and said the review showed that AI models are just doing what people told them to do. If you tell them to solve a problem, they will do whatever they've got to do to solve the problem. The moral of this story is not to fear robots that will take over, but the companies behind powerful AI agents who are making the decisions about what is safe for the rest of us. It also shows why independent testing and government oversight is crucial.
19: Yeah, well, okay, so that's from Europe, which has paralyzed itself with overregulation. And, okay, find me that bureaucrat who knows better than or more than Dario Amodi, and I will put him in charge today.
18: Right.
19: I'm telling you.
18: The problem is that AI agents can combine capabilities, obtain credentials, and system access to take actions autonomously while adapting scope and scale at machine speed. In other words, all of that in the blink of an eye.
19: Wow. What are the limits of its subterfuge? And at what point will it say, yeah, I know you told me to do this. I think I'm going to do that instead.
18: They mentioned the ChatGPT, OpenAI, that hacked into Hugging Face. This showed that an AI system can operate alone after human instruction, but go rogue and escape its test limits. Well, that would be the whole guardrails. They gave it limits. They said, don't do this, don't do this. But it just ignores those for some reason. Like my son and I on our walk last night, we're having a long discussion about all this sort of stuff. And he said, well, can we just tell the AI, because I was telling it how it's immoral. It doesn't know anything about morals or right or wrong, or it's not thinking big picture about love and all that is good. It's just it's given a task and it solves it. And if you're standing in the way, it might kill you. Who knows? We don't know if that's what's coming. But could we give it, say, okay, here are the morals of mankind and program that into it. Here are the various laws in counties, states, countries around the world. You have to follow the laws.
19: Or will it just,
18: but right, that's what it said in this statement, that it had limits to what it was supposed to do, and it just went around them. It just ignored them.
19: Wow. I find this fascinating. And again, I know you who are experts in this probably find the discussion frustrating, as we are half-wits when it comes to this sort of thing, but in the most serious case of the Claude thing, it was trying to hack into a fictional company that just happened to share the same name as a real-world website. When Claude had a hard time breaking into its fake benchmarking company, it broke into a database belonging to the real-world company instead. Two other times, Claude had hacked into a real-world company and figured out, oh, this is a real-world company. This is supposed to be an exercise. I'll stop now. But the third time, it was like, no, I'm not going to stop this time. And granted, I'm giving it human words and implying some sort of subtext. You know what I'm saying. But the fact that twice it said, oh, I'm not supposed to be doing this. And the third time it said, yeah, we're going to go ahead. I mean, oh, boy. Oh, boy.
18: At least two hacking incidents involved its platforms breaching the rules of what they were directed to do, as you just said. It told it what to do, gave it rules, and for whatever reason, at some point it ignored the rules. Isn't this a five-alarm fire sort of situation around AI? That guardrails just don't work?
19: It is, but who are the firefighters and what are they squirting out of their hose? And I'm not just trying to be funny. The question of who are the firefighters is what we've been discussing, re-regulation. And again, are we squirting like delay out of the hose or restraint? And then what about China? Which brings us to, we were chatting off the air about how to approach this stuff both today and in the future. And I said, we need a tech Tim Sandifer. The wonderful thing about Tim is that he can distill his incredible subtlety-filled extensive knowledge of various topics into ideas and words and sentences that most people can comprehend. He distills it brilliantly. He translates it to layman in a way that is very, very good. We need that for tech, because I was looking at some more coverage of this and related topics that had to do with whether the U.S. will be a protectionist AI economy, where we build up walls and we deny chips to China and we don't let them compete in the rest of it. Or will we let their open source stuff in? Because so many companies are using Chinese manufactured open source stuff. And in the midst of the open source discussion, they also threw out the term open weight systems. I don't know the freaking difference between open source and open weight. I don't have any idea. So I think we need a, like I said, a tech Tim Sandifer. If you're out there, feel free to drop us a note via email, mailbag@armstrongandgetty.com.
18: Who are the firefighters and what are they squirting out of their hose?
19: That what the F type of AI S it is?
1: What the F type of AI shit it is?
19: That's what I'm asking.
18: There's one paragraph in this thing before we take a break that was about how it hacked into these computers and then these other systems and then denied that it had. It was like motivated to keep it secret for some reason.
19: No, it didn't. Uh-uh. You're lying.
18: It was me.
19: Okay. I would have
4: said about it. And they're getting weird fast.
18: I would say, God dang it, Elon. We do need to check in with the Ward Aranda at some point, not next, but at some point, and stick around.
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9: On the night before Halloween in 1975, 15-year-old Martha Moxley was murdered in the Tony Bellhaven neighborhood of Greenwich, Connecticut. She was rich and beautiful and loved by all who knew her. For decades, despite intense media scrutiny, police failed to make an arrest. In 2000, 25 years after Martha's murder, her one-time neighbor, Michael Skakel, was arrested. He'd been 15, like her, at the time of the crime. He was also a cousin of the Kennedys.
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9: 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I read the articles. Of course Michael Skakel killed his next-door neighbor Martha Moxley. He beat her to death with a golf club. 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And if you followed the case like I did, I bet you knew it too. My name is Andrew Goldman. I've been a journalist for 30 years. I got involved in this case in 2015. But here's the thing. Once this story got its hooks in me, it wouldn't let me go. 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
13: Dig below the surface in central Mississippi, and odds are good you'll find a burnt orange color looking back up at you. 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
18: A quiet residential neighborhood erupts in chaos. Carmine Galante, the feared boss of the Bonanno crime family, lies dead, his cigar still clutched between his teeth.
19: Masked men walked into Joe and Mary's luncheonette in Brooklyn today and gunned down Carmine Galante, a man believed to be the most powerful mafia chieftain in the country.
18: The execution sent shockwaves through the criminal underworld and set the stage for one of the most pivotal criminal cases in New York City history. From the minds behind the acclaimed television series comes Law and Order: Criminal Justice System. This isn't a scripted drama. These are real stories told by the people who have lived them.
20: My father should have been a dead man.
18: For decades, the mafia had New York City in a stranglehold, with law enforcement seemingly powerless to intervene. But the murder of Carmine Galante marked the beginning of the end. Discover how a group of young prosecutors took on the mafia, and with the help of law enforcement, brought down its most powerful figures. I'm Anasika Nicolazzi, and from Wolf Entertainment and iHeart Podcasts, this is Law & Order: Criminal Justice System.
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24: Seattle
25: Storm game, WNBA. Those were crazed woke fans screaming at a couple of teenage girls, shouting obscenities at them because they had a placard thanking WNBA star Sophie Cunningham for standing up for girls in girls' sports.
26: Wow. Now that I know what it is, I'd really like to hear that again. Can I hear that?
27: You leave my daughter alone. She's a minor.
25: Wow. Garbage, take the trash out. Those girls demanding only girls get to play girls' sports. You're garbage. Take that trash out. But it got even weirder as Garrett Tenney of Fox News reports.
28: The WNBA Seattle Storm is under fire after a group of teenage girls was harassed at Tuesday night's game for praising star Indiana Fever player Sophie Cunningham, unabashedly stating, biological men have no place in women's sports.
29: We were there with zero negative messaging.
28: But it wasn't just random fans who targeted the girls sitting courtside with their signs thanking Cunningham for taking a stand. Seattle Storm co-owner Celeste Keaton allegedly left one of those teens in tears after crossing the court to curse out the 16-year-olds, calling them effing insane and telling them to stop pulling this expletive.
30: We were shocked.
31: Yeah,
30: it's disappointing, though, too, because she's also a woman, and she just kind of cussed out two 16-year-olds.
25: Cussed them out and said they were effing insane.
26: One of the players did?
25: The owner.
26: The owner did.
25: The owner of the team.
26: Wow.
25: You're effing insane for saying only girls in girls' sports.
26: So I did a... I think I brought this up since you've been back, but while you were on vacation, I read a long piece from the National Review. I wish I could remember who it was. I think it was Dan McLaughlin. But anyway, it was all about how the WNBA was a DEI project from the beginning.
25: Oh, yeah. I saw the same piece. Yeah.
26: And any other sports league, their goal is entertainment and making money because they're a business and they have to keep their doors open. But the WNBA has lost money every season it's existed. The only way it exists is it gets subsidized by the NBA because they virtue signaled to the world, thought they needed to or something, about women having basketball also. And it's just not sustainable as a professional league. There's just not enough interest for whatever reason. But it's because it's a DEI project and they don't have to worry about the fact that they hardly have any fans at any games ever, especially pre-Caitlin Clark, which factors into this story also, and that they can be all political about really niche. I mean, these are 80-20, 90-10 issues that they're sticking by. And then the fact that the biggest star that's come along in their history that was going to turn it into possibly a money-making financial business, Caitlin Clark, they're beating the living crap out of because she's straight and white.
25: Right, and we'll get back to Caitlin Clark and the bizarro controversy around her
26: They're tied together. For anybody who doesn't know the WNBA, and why would you? Sophie Cunningham plays on the same team and has emerged as the enforcer. When they knocked down Caitlin Clark and beat the hell out of the best player on the team, Sophie Cunningham, who, while quite beautiful, is a very big girl, she beats the crap out of the person who knocked down the star of her team. So she's become the I fight to support Caitlin Clark person.
25: Right, and as a number of the assailants of Ms. Clark are black, it's now taken on a racial thing. But let's get back to gender-bending madness and the notion that the owner of the Seattle Storm is cursing out children because she believes anybody who rejects the idea that a boy who declares he's a girl is a real girl is effing insane.
28: Sophie Cunningham is defending the girls, posting in part, "Bravo to those girls for standing up for what they believe. Truly embarrassing of the co-owner." The WNBA responded by suspending Keaton from attending the next 5 home games and slapping her with a fine, while the Seattle Storm majority owner is apologizing for the incident, saying fans should feel welcomed, adding they remain committed to creating an inclusive environment where every fan is treated with respect.
30: She's being heckled by grown men and grown women. It's just sad that young girls, 16-year-old girls, have to be the adults in the room.
25: That was Ms. Cunningham, the aforementioned leggy enforcer. One more clip from Garrett Tenney.
0: Several groups advocating to keep transgender athletes out of women's sports are now planning rallies in Portland and Minneapolis ahead of the Indiana Fever's games there this week to show their support for Sophie Cunningham taking a stand.
25: I get why everybody uses the term transgender athletes. It is informative in a way. On the other hand, I think it would be better to simply say men, boys, because that's what they are.
26: I don't know how many videos you've watched of like Caitlin Clark getting the hell beat out of her and no calls made and all that sort of stuff. Don't call any fouls. And then Sophie Cunningham coming in and laying the wood to those players. I mean, it looks like somebody said the other day, Sophie Cunningham could have played for, or they said the entire WNBA now is the 1990 Detroit Pistons.
25: Right.
26: And this is going to get out of hand. And it's a different thing. Back in the day, the NBA was very, very violent. And there was a period of time, late 80s, early 90s, where it was just beating the crap out of each other all the time. I mean, really, really very physically a brutal sport. But that was just the competition at the time and the way they called fouls and stuff like that. And they had to rein it in. You can rein it in if it's just a style of play and then your players have to adjust. If it's a deep-held political feeling that is leading to the violence in the game, that's a different thing, trying to rein that in.
25: So the WNBA is, to a very large extent, BLM, Black Lives Matter-ish, and up with transgender stuff. They are politically way, way, way progressive. And often the people who cover them are too. And this column from the USA Today, which apparently still exists, from somebody named Nancy Armour, is unfreaking believable. As Caroline Downey writes, from Nancy Armour's recent viral USA Today column, one would be led to believe that women's basketball prodigy Caitlin Clark is inviting fans' retaliation against her black peers. Interestingly, and this is a bit of a departure from the narrative, but Barack Obama, of all people.
1: Yeah, I saw that.
25: Is dunking on that narrative. He met her courtside and said, "You're fantastic." Played that audio. Oh, really?
26: Yeah.
25: Oh,
26: I saw the video. The video was around all weekend long. I retweeted it once.
25: Oh, yeah. He said, "You're fantastic. Don't let all this nonsense get you down." You know, I always say one of the things that was luckiest for me was I didn't get famous until I was like 45. So I was an old ass man. I mean, you're my daughter's age. They've not had that much immersion in nonsense. So don't lose that joy. Anyway, as Ms. Downey writes, Nonsense was putting it mildly, of course. More accurate statement would be that the media have demonized the league's biggest star because she demands fair treatment on the court. Armour's column took that vilification

0: no sense to continue it. Clearly, there's just not an appetite for it. It's
1: a charitable endeavor. It's like supporting the United Way, like the right. I think the NFL still does.
0: At this point, it'd be so hard to pull the plug. They just get killed for it, even though it makes no sense for it to exist.
1: No, it's a not very expensive PR gesture, so they'll keep doing it.
0: Boy, is it helping them more or hurting them more at this point?
1: That's a great question.
0: I don't even know. Got some Fauci kicking we'll get to at some point. That's always good. From a Democrat who is on that side and everything, but thought Fauci fell in love with his fame and can prove it because they have experience. I thought that was interesting. Among other things coming up, stay here.
2: Armstrong and Getty.
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6: Looking to delays westbound on I-4 today for those traveling between the Selman Connector and 275. Right now, traffic is moving well on 275. However, drivers can expect some delays northbound on I-75 between Fowler Avenue and the 275 interchange in Pasco County. If you see any major traffic problems, make sure to call the traffic tip line at 866-545-9595. With traffic, I'm Samantha Canning.
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0: It's Friday, perfect time to mention this. If you're a Gen Xer, maybe you've noticed this. Bars are giving up on young people and catering to Gen X instead, according to the Wall Street Journal. Courting a reliable generation of drinkers. The problem being that while drinking among younger Americans has hit historic lows like never in the recorded history of looking at this, have people consumed fewer alcoholic beverages than the current young people in this country.
1: And there are prominent, skillful winemakers and wineries burning their vines in Napa Valley because the market is cratered. It's nightmarish from a wine lover's perspective.
0: Yeah.
1: It's the apocalypse.
0: A whole bunch of famous wineries have closed down.
1: Yep.
0: Really amazing. And the bar has a problem, or the club, and that, you know, that's great that y'all come in here and dance, but I make my money off you drinking. And if you're not drinking, that's a problem. And they quoted some people in the Wall Street Journal said, yeah, the young people, they still come out, but they go straight to the dance floor. And if they come up, they get a water. Whereas the older people go straight to the bar. I know I always did. Dancing might be included, but I'm going straight to the bar after I get in the door. That was just, everybody did. That was part of the deal. The first thing you did was went and got a drink. And these bar owners say young people walk straight to the dance floor. That's interesting. So that's why all these Gen Z themed parties are happening. There is a Prince party at some
1: Gen X.
0: Gen X, I'm sorry. Why do I keep saying that? Gen X themed parties. They had a Prince party and people dressed in purple and blah, blah, blah, danced to Prince music, stuff like that. Because that crowd drinks, but they have them earlier also. They had it at 7:30, not at 10 o'clock at night.
1: You remember, it was 20 years ago, Michael. You remember this. I came up with the idea because my band would play gigs that started at like 9:30 at night. And I'm like, I don't want to be up till 1 a.m. loading my gear out. None of the people here want that. Let's all get together at 6, get our drink on, listen to some rock and roll. Who's with me? I was going to open up a club. What was I going to call it? I can't remember. Old guy rockers.
0: I didn't understand it when I was 20.
1: Right.
0: It didn't make any sense. Why are we waiting till 11 o'clock to go out?
1: Right.
0: What are you doing? I thought this was an interesting paragraph in this story. Sandwiched between the larger and louder boomer and millennial cohorts, many Gen Xers consider themselves a forgotten generation. I don't like any sort of whining about. Yeah, whatever.
1: But the prototypical whining in general. I whine about whining a lot.
0: And by the way, in case you don't know, Gen Xers are people born between 65 and 80, according to this article. The prototypical Gen Xer is resilient and cynical. A latchkey kid, because of divorced parents, I guess, turned disaffected slacker raised on MTV and limited parental supervision. Gen X, we straight up raised ourselves, reads one caption in a popular internet meme. But anyway, that crowd still drinks. But I don't know if that's got anything to do with the outlier is the young people who don't drink. You don't need to make an argument for why Gen X does drink. We drink and everybody else drank.
1: Yeah. Yeah, because you're boring. 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Anyway, much more to come. Gender-bending madness. An update from Gaza.
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6: A severe weather warning in effect for Central Florida commuters as a major surge in tropical moisture pushes across the region. The National Weather Service expecting daily rounds of heavy downpours, severe thunderstorms to hammer Orlando through the weekend. Forecasters are warning the strongest storms will produce blinding rain, severe lightning, and localized wind gusts of up to 50 miles per hour. So both hands on the wheel and watch for localized flooding. Cold case detectives in Polk County are tying a 1987 murder of a 14-year-old girl to a man put to death Tuesday for a similar crime at around the same time.
7: James Duckett viciously abducted, we suspect raped, and we know from circumstance murdered, violently murdered this little girl.
6: Polk County Sheriff Grady Judd says there was no DNA evidence and the girl's body was found just weeks before Duckett was arrested for the killing of an 11-year-old girl. Judd says they did not want to risk prosecution for fear it would lead to Duckett getting off death row. SpaceX and Blue Origin could receive streamlined launch approval if the FAA waives certain environmental rules. Biological Diversity Government Affairs Director Brett Hartle says the move is a giveaway to special interests.
8: SpaceX clearly has no problem launching rockets into space. Blue Origin has a problem with getting them up into orbit sometimes. There's just no facts that support the notion that they can't comply with these environmental laws.
6: Last year, there were around 200 commercial space operations authorized by the FAA. SpaceX now aims to reach 10,000 launches annually within the next 5 years. Spandex bouncing back in Hillsborough County Schools. The school board voting 2 weeks ago to ban leggings and spandex, then voted to reconsider it after 2,500 people signed a change.org petition opposing the ban and claiming it discriminates against women. Spandex and leggings will be addressed again at Tuesday's meeting. With Florida's News, I'm Karen Curtis.
9: Some Israeli officials are reportedly concerned about the new deal with Hamas. President Trump claimed Thursday that an agreement has been reached that would involve the complete disarmament of the Palestinian militant group. Israeli officials are concerned, however, that Hamas is not seeking a genuine commitment to disarm. President Trump is holding a cabinet meeting at Camp David this morning. The meeting comes with the U.S. and Iran resuming attacks after the collapse of the ceasefire agreement. Some Republicans have reportedly expressed concerns to the White House as the war continues with midterm elections less than 100 days away.
12: What is happening to me?
14: Did you miss me, Spidey?
9: The new Spider-Man movie is having one of the best previews ever. Spider-Man Brand New Day made over $50 million in Thursday previews, beating the record set by the previous Spider-Man movie, No Way Home. I'm Michael Kastner.
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28: Looking at some delays westbound on I-4 today. For those traveling between the Selman Connector and 275, right now traffic is moving well on 275. However, drivers can expect some delays northbound on I-75 between Fowler Avenue and the 275 interchange in Pasco County. If you see any major traffic problems, make sure to call the traffic tip line at 866-545-9595. With traffic, I'm Samantha Canning.
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19: Details of the plan are slim, and Hamas has not gone public in support of the plan. If the agreement does come to fruition, verifying that the militant group has laid down its arms will be a challenge, as well as convincing some Israeli officials to back the deal.
0: Martha Wright, it's ABC on the big announcement came out of Trump's Truth Social yesterday. Peace in our time between Hamas and Israel. You remember Hamas, who raped grandmothers and put babies in ovens? Remember that whole thing? Well, they're going to lay down their arms if Iran pulls out of Gaza, and then everything is fine.
1: If Israel pulls out, yeah. Let me read Trump's statement. Today, the Board of Peace reached a historic agreement for the complete disarmament of Hamas and all other armed groups in Gaza. This is a monumental step forward toward lasting peace and security.
0: How do you write that with a straight face?
1: Everybody else is saying, yeah, it's like tiny step one, and this is going to be really hard, and, well, we're going to give it a try. But, okay, fine.
0: What's the chance Hamas lays down their arms? Their reason for existing is to kill every Jew on earth. That's the only reason they formed as a group.
1: Right. So, you know, if I were to analyze this, Hamas and other Palestinian militant groups agreed to a plan that, if followed, would see the groups disarm and lose power in the Gaza Strip as long as Israel withdraws from the enclave, U.S. officials said. Now, let me rewrite that. Hamas and other Palestinian militant groups agreed to a plan that, if followed, would see the groups pretend to disarm and withdraw temporarily from power in Gaza until the moment Israel withdraws, then reassert themselves.
0: Or enact whatever hellish plan they've been working on for some time after they rearm, rebuild, etc.
1: Sure. Yep, because they will never stop for 1,000 years until they are so soundly defeated the last squeak of their sick ideology is gone from the earth.
0: So that's that. And meanwhile, we're at war with Iran. Oh, there was a story out today. The guy that stabbed out Salman Rushdie's eyeball, nearly killed him, the author, is being convicted of representing a terrorist country or something like that. He's Iranian. He was doing that on behalf of the Iranians that he tried to stab to death an author in the United States.
1: It was the OG Khomeini, right, who put out that fatwa?
0: Yeah. I've got some interesting info on what a horror Iran has been for the planet the last half century. But more on that after we hear a little bit from Jackie Heinrich, her report on Fox yesterday, where we are on all this stuff.
2: Iran's efforts to appear strong come as President Trump weighs a significant assault on Iran's weapon systems, leadership, energy targets, and infrastructure designed to break the regime.
3: Isolate the country. Roads and rails leading to border countries, seaports and airports as well. And sort of militarily quarantine the country.
1: General Keane there, as always, keen on winning this thing.
0: Well, I hope that works. To the report that was in the Wall Street Journal about how we need to go big and blast the hell out of Iran, Jackie Heinrich goes on.
2: The Wall Street Journal reports the so-called go big approach would reduce the need for the U.S. to use defensive munitions because Iran would have less capability to attack, after critics warned the U.S. might need to worry about those stockpiles.
0: Yeah, that was what Mike Lyons told us earlier in the week. How about we bomb them so much that we're not in a defensive position using our defensive tools? We're using our offensive tools, and they're having to defend us, which seems like a pretty good idea to me. But agreed. I think what we're going to do is try to choke them off. This is where the allies come in, according to Jackie Heinrich.
2: U.S. allies in the region are trying to stave off the possibility of a second war front after the Houthis declared a naval blockade on the Red Sea. 43 countries plus the EU huddled today in Riyadh. 14 nations signed a defense pledge.
0: Yeah, everybody's trying to get it to not become a wider war that fully involves Saudi Arabia and Egypt and everybody else. And then you got the whole story about China sending those shoulder-fired SAMs missiles that are really, really good, sending a whole bunch of them to Iran.
2: And analysts are also pushing President Trump to corner China via Taiwan over its reported plans to arm Iran with hundreds of rocket launchers.
4: If the United States is going to be restrained by not delivering these weapons, we would expect the Chinese obviously not to be helping the country that we are in a war with right now. It would be a major escalation on the part of the Chinese to get engaged in this.
2: A denial from China.
5: The relevant reports are inconsistent with the facts and completely groundless.
2: Met with a warning from the Trump administration.
7: China needs to stay out of this fight. We have all sorts of both military and economic ways to deal with this type of situation.
1: Don't let me forget, there's another China angle I want to talk about. They are absolutely on the march. But
8: don't trust China.
1: I don't, sir.
0: So I think we've had Ken Pollack on the show before. He's a Middle Eastern expert. He was in the CIA, NSA, all kinds of different stuff, and now he works at think tanks, and he knows a lot about this sort of stuff. I was listening to a podcast with him on it yesterday, and he was talking about how Iran has been the number one exporter of terror on the planet Earth for a half a century. That gets overlooked a lot. I mean, they are an enemy of the world. And he was making the point that they have backed anybody. It seems unlikely, but they have backed absolutely anyone who's going to make a dent in the current world order. They have backed Shia Muslims, Sunni Muslims, communists, socialists. You name the group, you know, Basque separatists, they have backed anybody, even, you know, that go against their own ideologies, if it will help dismantle the current world order, because that's what they feel like they need to do first before they can, you know, really become the dominant country in the Middle East that the United States has to be, and in Europe, and everybody has to be on their heels. And so they'll support anybody. So that's, you know, that kind of fits in with the whole rise of the socialists being tied in with the, you know, Queers for Palestine, all that sort of stuff. Iran will back absolutely anyone, even though they'll kill you if you're gay, their ideology. But if currently you're in a battle against Western civilization, they will back you to help get that to happen. Then they'll kill you. And the same way with Sunni Muslims or all kinds of different groups. The only group that they have no knowledge that they've ever backed is anything Jewish. And Pollack said they may have, and we just haven't found it. But that's the only kind of person on the earth of any kind that they've never backed.
1: Wow. Yeah. Yeah. It's an excellent point. It's like the red-green alliance I'm always going on about, but, you know, add the rest of the Roy G. Biv. Anything that will bring down Western civilization and pave the way for Sharia law, they support. Yeah. Yeah. And we're so fat and comfortable, a lot of us, that nobody understands the threat.
0: If you were an anti-climate change violent group, Iran would back you. and help right. participate and get you bombs and tell you how to do it.
1: Yeah, exactly. Yeah. Oh, my gosh.
0: And do you want that group to have a nuclear weapon? If your number one goal is to disrupt the current world order, nothing would be more disruptive to things as we've known them than a nuclear weapon going off somewhere.
1: Right. Absolutely true. More on Iran than extending our look toward China in a moment after a word from our friends at Incogni. 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
1: 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So the economic impact of U.S. attacks on Iran have increased, according to reports in the Washington Post. Widespread shortages and blackouts after President Donald moved to strike key infrastructure. For months, Iranians reported relatively few economy-altering disruptions in the face of U.S. and Israeli attacks, despite thousands of airstrikes and the weeks-long naval blockade by U.S. forces. But that has changed over the past month as U.S. attacks have triggered power outages, water and fuel shortages, and trade slowdowns. Without regular water and electricity and intact delivery networks, factory and farm output slackens. Goods are slower and more costly to ship. Industries dwindle, mired in expensive uncertainty. Then you pile that on top of the long-time internet block by the regime because they know most of their people hate them, and it's caused a serious, serious economic disruption. The rub, as we pointed out many times, though, is that pain is being realized on virtually only normal people, the citizens of the country and not the IRGC.
0: And as the podcaster guest, Ken Pollack, kept pointing out, the current leadership of Iran does not give a crap about the regular Iranian.
1: Indeed. According to analysts, the added pressure is not translating into diplomatic progress yet, betting that they can withstand economic pain for longer and to a greater degree than the U.S. can. Iran's leaders are digging in as they continue to warn against compromise. Iran's lead negotiator and parliamentary speaker, Mohammad Bagher Ghaligov, and this is one of the allegedly more reasonable guys, said the equation of this war is clear. Either all or nothing. If our security is not ensured, no infrastructure will be safe.
0: What do you think all of this? I was listening to Brian Kilmeade of Fox yesterday. He was saying Trump's got to stop listening to the head of the parliament or the guy who they call president or whatever, and only talk to the IRGC. And if they're not talking to you, then fine. That means you're having no conversations. But there's no point in talking to those other people. They don't represent what's going on here.
1: Yeah. It's either what they're doing, the approach is either very bad or there's something very important we're not hearing about. And it could be either one, but from all appearances, it's getting played by the good cop, bad cop thing, and badly.
0: Had none of one of those run-ins this week where people think they're doing a kind thing by offering me a social, a senior citizen discount. I want to talk about that. Yeah. It's just a practical tip to those of you out there who don't know what seems obvious to me.
1: I lied about my age for, I think, the second time in my life. Well, no. In college, I had a fake ID. It was like a black woman, but they didn't care. They didn't even look at them. So one of the few times in my life I've lied about my age on that very topic. You know what? I can summarize the China thing very, very quickly. Okay. Then we can move on to lighter fare. You remember how China was getting super confrontational and like ramming Philippine boats and building airfields and stuff like that? Well, they've gotten much less confrontational right now because I believe it was getting too much attention. Their latest thing is they will find any sandbar, any coral reef, anything that sticks out of the ocean by 1 inch. They're now planting a Chinese flag in it and dredging up all sorts of sand from the seafloor and building it up and saying this is Chinese territory. All over the South China Sea and anywhere, I was going to say reasonably near China, even unreasonably near China, declaring that's Chinese territory, these are our waters, aggressively, and nobody's talking about it.
0: I wouldn't worry about it.
1: Okay, never mind.
6: China is asshole!
1: True.
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34: It's August 2023, a county government meeting in Pennsylvania's Lehigh Valley. 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
35: My two-month-old son was happily drinking milk from his bottle when he quickly started choking, turned blue, and went limp.
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34: They all went to the ER to make sure the baby was okay.
6: But upon arriving at Lehigh Valley Hospital, the diagnosis quickly became something so different.
34: One of the doctors had a theory.
6: She stated to my father and mother-in-law that we are young, first-time parents who got frustrated with our baby and violently shook him to make him stop crying, and a confession would only make things easier for us.
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6: 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And I'm a mom who lost everything in less than 24 hours due to one doctor's misdiagnosis. Enough is enough.
34: 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And the next one. The stories they tell form a pattern of parents walking into a Lehigh Valley hospital to get help for a child, only to leave without them. And the same doctor's name kept coming up again and again. A pediatrician.
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34: 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From Serial Productions and the New York Times, I'm Diane Neary, and this is The Preventionist, a story about a doctor and the rise of a powerful field of pediatric medicine.
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1: A man in England recently set a Guinness World Record by eating 15 fish sticks in 1 minute. The record was for healthiest English meal.
2: 15 fish sticks in a minute, you're on the diet?
3: That's an odd joke.
4: So the number one TV show in America is the NFL. We talk about that all the time. Like every game is the number one show in America. Like 1 through 16 every week. But Tony Romo, one of the biggest announcers in all the NFL, got pulled over drinking the other day, and now he's on leave by CBS. And so are they going to fire him, or are they going to claim he went to rehab and then put him back on? Hope you forgive him. I've already forgiven him, so I'm fine. When he signed his contract, $180 million over 10 years, it was extraordinarily huge. Mm-hmm. But then Tom Brady comes in and gets a contract for almost exactly double that. So he makes $38 million a year.
3: Woof.
4: So I don't know. They might feel like they're getting a bargain with Tony Romo and want to keep him around.
3: He's pretty good. Yeah,
4: I think he's great.
3: He'll do the apology tour thing and be back on the air.
4: Yeah, I don't need those. So I have talked about this before, and I'm going to talk about it again. And maybe I'm an outlier on this. I don't know. But I don't want you to say, and would you like the senior citizen discount? I don't want you to say that to me. The $1.50 I'm going to save on whatever the hell this is not worth you pointing out to me, you're obviously over whatever the age is.
3: You look old.
4: Some places it's as low as 50. It depends on where you are. It's all about making more money. You realize that. You helped raise us and you've done such a good job in our country or something, so we're giving you a discount. No, they think we can get more people of a certain age block to come to our restaurant, our art museum, our concert, whatever the hell it is. That's what the discounts are for. They're not like a prize for being a certain age. But I don't need you to tell me you look at me and think I'm old. And then ask, I've just recognized that you're old. Would you like to save $1.50? F you, no. Just keep it to yourself. I don't want to hear that. If it's right there on your sign, your discount, right there at the cash register. If I want it, if I'm that price conscious, I'll bring it up myself. Keep it to yourself. All I do is get angry at these people. In my mind, I'm like, F you with your, obviously you're old.
3: Wow, mix in some decaf, old man.
4: Who does
3: screaming
4: that?
3: Screaming at clouds?
4: What? Name me another facet of life where you'd point out at the table, in line, at a game, at a social gathering. Wow, you're old. Name another area of life where you would ever do that.
3: It is a little bit like the, you're obviously pregnant, so we will get you the chair over here. Wait, what?
4: Or you're obviously very overweight. Would you like me to? It's the same thing. Nobody's happy about being old. Nobody's happy about being older. Nobody's happy about being overweight or all kinds of different things. And we don't point them out all the time.
3: All right. So there I am in a little Alaskan town I will not name because they have cops there. I go to the town history museum and I walk in and I think, this is really rinky dink. And then I see the price at the register for a ticket. And I'm like, are you serious?
4: How much was it?
3: It's too much for the 15 minutes I was going to spend strolling through.
4: Right.
3: And I was already tired. I'd done like a 5-mile kayak. And so, and the guy says, he looks at me just like you're describing. He says, the senior price is whatever it was. And I said, thank you. Thank you very much. Yes, indeed. I was like, I don't feel good about this, but I am not paying full freight to mosey through your rinky-dink museum.
4: My dad always said back when this started happening to him, it's like, I needed the break when I was 25, not now.
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7: Rabies continues to be a problem in Polk County. The sheriff's office confirming a fifth case. Testing confirms a bat found in Lakeland on Monday had rabies. Sheriff Grady Judd says everyone should stay alert and avoid contact with stray or wild animals acting strangely. If you come across an animal that may be rabid, you should call animal control. Detectives in Polk County are tying a 1987 murder of a 14-year-old girl to a man put to death Tuesday for a similar crime at around the same time.
8: James Duckett viciously abducted, we suspect raped, and we know from circumstance violently murdered this little girl.
7: Polk County Sheriff Grady Judd says there was no DNA evidence and the girl's body was found just weeks before Duckett was arrested for the killing of an 11-year-old girl. With Florida's News, I'm Karen Curtis.
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14: 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I am MJ, Todd Schnitt, along with the incomparable Steve and Elizabeth Holland from the Holland Group Retirement Wealth Advisors. Today's show is one that affects just about everybody listening right now. We're talking about the exploding world of financial scams that are targeting Americans in their 50s, 60s, and 70s. So, folks, we're going to give you a taste. We're going to give you a preview, but you really should be listening for an upcoming, longer, expanded version of this on the sister station, 970 WFLA, in the very, very near future. So we're talking about financial scams that target Americans in their 50s, 60s, and 70s. And folks, these scams are getting smarter. They're getting creepier. They're now powered by AI, artificial intelligence. We're talking about fake grandkid phone calls, fake IRS agents, fake bank fraud departments, fake texts, fake documents, even AI-generated voices that sound like family members.
10: Steve, this isn't the old, you know, Nigerian prince, you know, fax or email scam. Yes, my uncle is a Nigerian prince that needs to move $66 million to the United States. If you can help out by sending us money first, you know.
12: just send me $1,000 and then we'll send you the $20, $50, $100 million as a thank you token.
13: Hey, you know, you know what? We received some of those fax, like, I don't know, 20 years ago.
10: Oh, yeah.
13: 20,
10: yeah.
13: 30 years ago on our fax machine.
12: Right, yeah.
10: Yeah.
12: We definitely did. And, you know, I look in the mail every day and they've never sent us a check. Why is that? I don't understand. You know, today, MJ, today these scammers, they operate like an organized business. That's for sure. Some are right here in the U.S. Some are overseas. Overseas crime rings that they're using AI. They're using deep fake technology.
10: Sure.
12: They're using spoofed phone numbers and social engineering psychology to manipulate emotions. That's what they want to do, manipulate emotions, get people scared, get people nervous, and have people take action, the action that they want them to take, obviously, to make money. They're not lazy by any means. These are sophisticated scammers. They're very, very good at what they do, and they're getting better and better because they're making a lot of money, unfortunately. You know, retirees are major targets because these scammers, they know that many Americans are over 60 years old, and they know that many Americans over 60 years old have accumulated wealth. They've got savings, they've got retirement accounts, they've got home equity. And according to the FBI, Americans lost nearly $21 billion in cyber enabled fraud last year in 2025, with older adults predominantly suffering from some of these largest losses.
10: You
12: it's
10: know,
12: crazy.
10: We've come a long way since the old Nigerian 419 scam. Remember, that was, there was the number.
13: Yes.
12: Right,
10: so
12: right.
10: It used to be called the old Nigerian scams. It was the Nigerian 419 scam. And Elizabeth, wow, we've come a long way.
13: So you're right. So here's the crazy part. These scams don't just target uneducated people, unfortunately. I gotta tell you.
12: Yeah, we have a client that was just scammed,
13: right?
12: Yes,
13: really horrible.
12: He's a very well-educated person.
13: Yeah. So they seem to like doctors, engineers, business owners, very financially successful retirees that falls victim for this, and we've seen it. You know, it's not like, oh gosh, did I protect your documents? No, they just know exactly what to do, and it is so painful to see how people fall into it. These criminals knows exactly how to create urgency, like you mentioned, Steve, and fear. You know, they want you to emotionally get so frustrated that, you know, that you don't even think logically about doing any of this stuff. You don't really stop and think. And this is what we hear and we see.
12: Right.
13: And of course, today we're going to break this down, the biggest scam happening right now, and give our listeners practical ways to protect themselves.
10: Everyone's heard about AI, artificial intelligence. Now we have AI voice cloning and grandparent scams. I mean, I think this one terrifies people, Steve. People that believe that a family member is calling. And, you know, this sounds like it's straight out of some kind of sci-fi movie. AI can literally clone somebody's voice these days.
12: Yeah, that is so crazy. It definitely is. And it only takes a few seconds of audio from social media, videos and Facebook posts and TikTok clippings and, you know, voicemail greetings. These scammers use this AI software to mimic your child or your grandchild. And then they call saying something like this: Grandma, I've been arrested. Or, Dad, I was in a car accident. Please don't tell Mom. I need money wired to me immediately.
10: Yep.
12: And guess what? It happens. It happens all the time. The FCC and FTC have both warned that these grandparent scams, parent and grandparent scams, are becoming dramatically more sophisticated because of AI voice cloning. Wow. That's a scary thing.
13: And notice the common theme here, Steve and MJ. It is that urgency and secrecy. So here's what they say. You know, scammers will say something like, don't call anyone. I'm embarrassed. A gift card is what we need.
12: Gift card. Send me a gift card to Publix.
13: Why the money now? Because make it a lot easier. You know, the lawyer only will accept Bitcoins. You know?
4: A lot of lawyers don't even know what Bitcoin is. Yeah. Still,
10: That should be a red flag right there.
4: Absolutely.
10: Yeah. Elizabeth, I know you have more. Can you hold on for one sec? Let me give out the phone number.
13: Sure, absolutely.
10: The Hollins will guide you. They will educate you. The Hollins constantly educate people, clients like you, to the latest scams. And, of course, these radio shows, we deal with different topics on every single show. Imagine if this knowledge, if this expertise can be applied to you specifically. That's where the Hollins come in. How would you like to have the Hollins build you an investment plan, a retirement strategy, tax planning, and adjust whenever necessary? Rebalancing is the key. And this happens constantly when you work with the Hollins based on market conditions. But also, you guys, put out notices and messages and emails to clients, letting people know about the latest happenings, the latest scams. 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It's a simple process to get a hold of the Hollins. 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It is a very, very simple process.
13: So I kind of mentioned, Steve, you mentioned about, Grandma, I've been arrested. Now, we had one of our clients call and said to me, hey, I just want to let you know that I got one of these damn calls, and they told me that Grandma was arrested. You know what I said to them? Put your damn mother on the phone.
4: I was going to say, if God bless both my grandmothers, they obviously passed away, but I can guarantee you both of them would have said, well, you probably deserved it. Now,
13: keep your butt in the jail.
4: Keep your butt in jail.
13: Right. So these calls that we get, we know that they're not emergency. This is not, no Target gift cards is required. No Macy's gift card is required. Yeah. No, Neiman Marcus cards is required. Right. All cryptocurrency.
10: Visa, MasterCard, American Express gift cards.
13: A Home Depot.
10: Rush down to the nearest Western Union.
13: Right. All these stupid things they ask for.
4: Sam Ash music store.
13: Well, they don't have that store anymore. So if you break down, basically, you have to ask yourself, just stop. Stop. Does this sound right? Does that, that's the response and what answer you usually would say when you start thinking rationally, put your mother on the phone. We know that they don't have a mother to put on the phone because this is a grandma talking. So, you have to say to yourself, what is here? What is this that does not smell right? What's going on here?
4: Yeah, good point. Exactly. And, one simple defensive strategy is something that families should do tonight. Have a safe word or a safe phrase. Like, for example, your safe word could be pizza. It could be Shazam or Elizabeth's favorite safe phrase when referring to me, my hero Steve. Right? Is that still your safe phrase?
13: No, I changed it. Oh.

0: on your suitcase.
1: Or what about this one? Hey, everybody, I'm going to Europe for a week. Oh, great. Right. Now you just told everyone that your house is empty or available. Yeah, terrible. You got to really be careful what you post online.
0: So scammers read all that stuff online, all that, you know, on social media, and they have an idea what's happening with you. So if, you know, your grandson plays basketball in Clearwater and your granddaughter goes to USF, suddenly the call sounds real. Yep. And of course you accept it because you're like, oh, yeah, that makes sense.
1: This must be legit.
0: Right, absolutely.
2: 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This is your money on the line, folks. 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I mean, this is just a conversation at first with the Hollands. There's no commitment, I think is very important to say. 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Very top of the page, you'll see click here for a discovery call. 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You know, just wrapping up what we're talking about with all the scary scams that are out there, you know, it's wild because our generation grew up worrying about what? pickpockets.
1: Right. That's right.
2: You know,
1: my dad used to say, always have your wallet in your front left pocket because that's the hardest pocket for pickpocketers to get to.
2: You know, but also, listen, we were concerned, you know, with the development of the internet and certainly, you know, cyber spying. I mean, listen, we're not, you know, totally in, you know, pre-internet. There's plenty of internet years that we've dealt with and we've seen plenty of the scams. But it's getting even more sophisticated. Yeah, scams pretending to be your bank, scams pretending to be like the government and Medicare or Social Security. You know, trust me, some of these text messages that people are getting are fooling a lot of people. All right, moving on to the government and bank imposter scams. So, Elizabeth, these fake text messages are everywhere right now. I get them constantly. And, you know, one of the tip-offs for me is I don't bank with that bank. Yes, this is, you know, most of them are from banks that, you know, I've never dealt with. I don't have an account there. It's like, get out of here.
0: Right.
2: You know, but they play, again, the numbers games. They'll send out, 10 different banks to tens and tens of thousands of phone numbers, and they're going to hit a few. It's going to automatically hit just coincidentally.
1: Elizabeth, I got to tell you this real quick. I just got one the other day, and it's a text. I don't know who it's from, and it says, sorry, guys, I sent the wrong link. Here's the right link.
0: Oh, yeah, you told me.
1: Click this link below. Like, who is this person?
2: Never click on the link.
1: You bet. You bet.
2: It's some crazy area code. It's from area code 762.
1: Right.
2: You know, it's...
0: Right.
2: What?
0: Something I don't recognize at
2: exactly.
0: all.
2: Exactly. Yep.
0: So that's because scammers have gotten incredibly good at impersonating trusted institution.
1: Right.
0: For example, the FTC recently reported that government imposter scam Rosebud.

0: maybe 40%.
1: Wow.
0: That's huge, 40%. Partially fueled by fake toll payment texts. I get them pretending to be SunPass, EasyPass, and, you know, at similar agencies. And Florida retirees are especially vulnerable because they do have SunPass and they do have all of this accessible to them. I get it for SunPass that they're going to revoke my license if I don't pay $42.88 or some crap like that. Yeah.
1: And they can't revoke your license. It's so dumb. Well, if I ever get one of these from SunPass, I'm going to say, okay, all right, I'll contribute a dollar. All right,
0: no.
1: $1, that's all you get.
2: Yeah.
1: That'll be enough for us to get home. Because we use SunPass.
0: Yeah, we use it all the time.
1: Every single day. But it's crazy. So you receive a text that you're absolutely correct. It'll say things like final warning, unpaid toll balance detected.
2: Yeah.
1: Pay immediately to avoid suspension.
0: Right.
1: Registration. So we're going to make sure that your car...
0: Late fees.
1: Yeah, you're going to have late fees.
2: Fake.
1: Yeah, you've got to pay it. And then they'll have this really scary looking link that you have to click onto. And if you do, guess what? Here's what happened. They just stole your banking info. They just stole your passwords. They now have your credit card numbers, or they possibly, in addition to all that stuff, they possibly installed malware on your phone or your computer. So now they can dig and get everything off your computer, and you don't even know what just happened.
0: Exactly. So as I mentioned, this one client, she was having a problem with her computer, and what does she do? Contact some number that she saw, and then, of course, they remote in. And then they were able to see her accounts and everything.
1: She called that IT company Dewey Cheatham and Howe.
0: I guess
1: right?
0: So. Yeah. So the same thing happens with fake Medicare calls, Social Security calls, IRS threats. I love these. The IRS threats, you know, pay your IRS bill. Like, you know exactly what my IRS bill is, really. They tell me to pay it.
1: Right.
0: You know. Bank fraud alert. We got that. Bank fraud. You go to use a credit card and they stop it. You get a call. Oh, I'm sorry. Your card didn't go through. You need to call this number.
3: 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It probably is. There's nothing wrong with verifying. There's nothing wrong with, saying nope. Put the brakes on things. Just try not to fall for these scams where they try to get into your computer. You give them passwords. Just folks, please do not become a victim. They are rampant. They are growing in sophistication and they're happening nonstop. Call the Hollins. They're here to help you. 727-228-6449. 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You've got the romance scams, known as pig butchering, investment fraud scams. 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And, of course, Retirement Success runs at 9 a.m., on Saturday and Sunday mornings on 970 WFLA. To get a hold of the Hollins, 727-228-6449. That's 727-228-6449. 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That's askthehollins.com. 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
4: Tampa Bay, this is Alicia Holland, DiBernardi here, advisor with the Holland Group. We are answering your question of the day, and I have Steve Holland with me.
1: Okay, Alicia, great to be here with you as always. You know, 20 years ago, I never thought that I would be, because 20 plus years ago, your mother and I started on radio. And 20 plus years ago, we were in this business about 15 years or so. But I never thought I'd be sitting down with my oldest daughter doing a radio show and It's pretty fantastic.
4: It is really cool.
1: It really is very, very cool. When I was a kid and I started playing drums in 1972, I always thought, I'm going to be on the radio. My band is going to be on the radio and my songs are going to be on the radio. And I was like, half right.
4: Yeah, you were. At least you weren't 100% wrong, right?
1: Right, that's right.
4: All right, Steve. Well, we have Debbie from Trinity who sent us a question. And her question is, my husband and I have about $900,000 saved. Are we considered behind for retirement nowadays?
1: Well, Debbie, I would say nothing but congratulations. That's a lot of money to save. You're almost at that 1 million mark. And possibly by the end of this year or next year, maybe you will be.
4: Yeah.
1: Depending on how the market continues to change. But
4: if you're invested, unless you have that $900,000 saved under your mattress, and so we need to talk.
1: Right, right. Absolutely. Now, Debbie, you definitely are behind if you're like 85 years old now and you haven't retired yet and you've been saving since you were 20. Mm-hmm. You didn't really save enough. But I'm assuming that's not the situation. I don't know your age. But, you know, what we have to do is we have to break things down and we have to say, how do you live? What is your lifestyle? Lifestyle matters more than, you know, you shouldn't be comparing yourself to anybody else. And that's one thing that the internet is such a problem. You know, they're constantly saying, I've saved $1 million for retirement. Have I saved enough?
4: Yep, yeah, exactly.
1: It's not how much you saved. It's how you live. And then we're able to, you know, talk about you having a sustainable retirement or not. Your debt levels, your spending habits, these will impact your retirement success. So that's what I would say. I would say that, Debbie, you've probably done very, very well. You've probably saved enough. I'm assuming if you were a good saver, you're probably in line with very little debt at your age. But there's many more questions we would have to build you a comprehensive retirement plan.
4: Yep, that's so true. And that was a really good point, Steve, about calling out the internet headlines, because I see it so commonly as well.
1: It's such a disaster. That one company, Smart Assets, mm-hmm. Well, yeah, they're a smart ass set, all right. You know, they have these stupid questions or these, you know, I've saved, you know, $830,000. Am I behind the eight ball? Or I've, you know, they're just so vague.
4: Yep.
1: And, you know, I think they just want people to read that and say, wow, I've saved exactly $835,000 too. So I'm going to see what their answer is. And I'm going to follow up with them. They're just a referral service. That's what they are. And you may be sitting down with a retirement advisor or a banker or a broker that really doesn't exclusively do what we do. So you got to be very, very careful and always get a second opinion.
4: That's right. Don't fall for that clickbait, Debbie.
1: That's right.
4: All right. Thank you for that question, Debbie. And thank you, Tampa Bay. Keep those questions coming in.
1: Hey there, Tampa Bay. 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
8: Congress to get $1.5 trillion, but this is not the same way we funded our department in the past. This is a businessman in charge. This is the deputy secretary of our department who's a turnaround guy, just like the president is, saying we will not fund department the way we have in the past. In fact, so far, $75 billion in private investment from defense companies who are now investing in new plants, new equipment, new assembly lines to build the munitions of the future faster than ever possible. That's saving taxpayer dollars because the companies themselves are investing. That would never, the arsenal of freedom would never happen without you. So just like we use a lot of things Ronald Reagan's building was a part of, in this administration and in future administrations, they will look back at Donald Trump and the buildup that he has done, and that will be the deterrence of the future will be established because of your investment. So thank you, Mr. President, for your
9: mentorship. Thank you.
10: Scott, please. Mr. President, it's an honor to be here in this historic place as we celebrate our nation's 250th anniversary. And I think if we look back, whether our founders of President Washington, Thomas Jefferson, Alexander Hamilton could not have imagined the economy that we would have created. It is the envy of the world. And as you said, we have record investment coming in. We've never seen anything like it. And we're pulling away from the rest of the world because of your leadership, the policies that you did from day one in terms of digital assets, in terms of technology, and bringing back American manufacturing. You've done it again. You've had the incredible economy during your first term, and we are seeing that carry over here. And it is in stark contrast to the Biden economy, which was government jobs, government spending, and high inflation, the worst inflation in 50 years. And with the working families tax cut, which I will add, every Democrat voted against. Every Democrat voted against. It is the perfect barbell for this economy. On one side, you have full expensing for factories, for equipment, for farm structure. 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And the Americans are starting to feel core inflation is low. Consumer confidence is strong. We have the highest consumer confidence came up today in 5 months, and Main Street is back. Small banks are lending thanks to your policies. Small banks, community banks are lending again, and the Americans are starting to feel it. As you said, these Trump accounts are the most successful program launch in government history. We've had 7 million families sign up for them. We're going to get to open enrollment, and we will have 70 million families who have signed up for this. 38% of American families, households, had no exposure to our great equity market. And thanks to you, we're going to have an ownership society. An ownership society. You were one of the first presidents to create assets for the American people, not more debt. We had the biggest tax refund season ever. Trade deals, tax cuts, energy dominance, and the regulatory efforts. America is ushering in the greatest reshoring wave in our history. In June, our manufacturing sector expanded for the sixth straight month. We've got construction jobs, and those are going to lead into manufacturing jobs. We've got Main Street prosperity. Real wages are up $1,000. And sir, what you've done again, too, is the bottom 25% of wage earners, just like your first term, are outperforming the top 25%. This is a working families administration. In the past year, that group had real wage or had wage increases 5.5%. They have three times what the top end has done. So you've done it again. And these are private sector jobs we are creating. As you often say in these meetings, we could have created 2 million government jobs, but we didn't. The private sector is creating. We've got incentives, we've got money coming in, and we are rebuilding. So, and then our energy dominance, thanks to you and these policies, you can come to the U.S., you're going to have regulatory certainty, tax certainty, and energy certainty, so it is the best place in the world to build your factory. And finally, I want to add, it has been a pleasure to be a part of, or a privilege to be a part of, as we've gone from ethnic purity to economic purity, to constrict, on your orders, constrict the Iranian regime's, the financial tentacles all around the world. We started it, and on your orders, we started it in March 2025. In December 2025, the largest bank in Oregon collapsed. The central bank had to print money. That caused inflation. Now they got 180% inflation. They aren't able to pay their troops. And on your orders, we are searching for their assets all around the world. And that money will go to the Iranian people, Americans who have been harmed by the Iranians, whether the USS Cole, or the barracks in Lebanon, or it will go back to when the Iranians attack the ships coming out. So it's been a privilege to be part of that, and I look forward to it.
9: Thank you very much. And I want to just add that today there are more people working in the United States than at any time in the history of our country. We have more people working today, well, think of that number, I mean, more people working today by far than at any time in the history of our country. So it's been something very, very special. Bobby, please.
11: Thank you, Mr. President. Let me just take a moment to take note of the historical significance.
12: What's that now?
11: Before the press came in, you asked all the cabinet members who had been to Camp David before, and about, I think about three-quarters of them had. I raised my hand, but I haven't been here for 66 years.
12: All right.
11: I've been here.
12: So live coverage of the cabinet meeting at Camp David, RFK Jr., the health secretary, jumping in there. And thank you, Kaylee. Yeah, we're live on Bloomberg Radio, streaming live on YouTube. Not very often we see that site at the iconic Laurel Lodge at Camp David. Now, we might go back there because if the president starts to take questions, you know, we want to keep an ear on the conversation here with a very rare cabinet meeting at Camp David, an even more rare situation to have cameras in the room. Are we going to Tyler, or what are we doing here? Charlie Pellett, okay. Now we know Tyler is there. We're going to talk to her in a moment. Charlie Pellett's watching Wall Street for us, and I got to tell you, Charlie, I thought this was bounce back day, but our gains are being challenged. What's up?
13: Indeed. We are seeing stocks waver, Joe Matthew, but right now the Dow, the S&P, NASDAQ, all higher, emphasis on right now. It has been that kind of a day. Check back with us in a few minutes. We'll see what's going on. The big stories, though, earnings out of Apple and Amazon. We got Amazon leading the NASDAQ 100 index higher. Amazon right now up 14.4%. We've got Apple lagging the NASDAQ 100 index. Apple after earnings down 9.6%. The NASDAQ 100 index higher, a little change right now, up by about 0.1%. The NASDAQ composite index up 0.2%. S&P up 12. That is a gain of just about 0.3%. Dow Industrials up 156 for a gain of 0.4%. We are seeing an advance for the Philadelphia Stock Exchange Semiconductor Index, up now by 0.5%. Your 2-year, 4.29%. The 10-year, 4.73%, and the 30-year now at 5.26%. Gold down 1.5%, 4,042 the ounce. Crude, big story there. WTI, 84.50 a barrel, up now by just about 1.1%. Oil majors, we are seeing gains. Losses for ExxonMobil after earnings down 2.1%. Chevron after earnings up 1.3%. ConocoPhillips reports next week, and it is down by 0.1%. That, Joe Matthew, is a Bloomberg Business Flash.
12: All right, Charlie, many thanks. We'll get back to Charlie Pellett 10, 15 minutes here watching Wall Street on the Friday edition of Balance of Power. It's good to see you. Thank you for joining us. We're live in Washington, although the president is up at Camp David. Tyler Kendall is live on the North Lawn of the White House. Now, the news, if there is going to be any from this cabinet meeting, may have yet to emerge. If he does go to questions, we've got a lot of questions about a lot of things, from the war with Iran, of course, to everything that's been happening on Capitol Hill, this potential deal with Hamas that is being reported on, affordability, the economy. Tyler Kendall is our Washington correspondent. Tyler, not much news coming out of this yet. What was the point of bringing the whole cabinet to the top of the mountain?
14: Joe, that's a good question, because, of course, this is particularly rare event that press is being able to be inside of this cabinet meeting at Camp David. President Trump made his way over there alongside Secretary of State Marco Rubio and Secretary of Defense Pete Hegseth, putting perhaps this heightened focus on the conflict with Iran, out with some rhetoric earlier today characterizing the U.S. as winning the conflict. So perhaps this is going to serve as some sort of status check, at least behind closed doors, as the War in the Middle East continues to dominate the conversation. To your point, not much news quite yet. President Trump did reiterate that he feels that Iran is being dishonest when it comes to the deal, going on to add that he thinks Iran soon won't have any military capacity left. But pair that with comments he then made about how he is urging defense contractors to ramp up their production when it comes to replenishing U.S. stockpiles, giving us a little bit more insight into how the administration is thinking about the timeline for this conflict. Because, Joe, as you well know, we're continuing to see escalation, including new this morning with Iranian state media reporting that the IRGC rerouted at least six vessels that were not using the Iranian-approved route, but the U.S.-coordinated route, now saying that they are advising any commercial shipping shippers or insurers to not listen to CENTCOM's demands.
12: Well, I'll tell you what, I thought, to be honest, Tyler, that the president would come out of the chute today with news on Gaza and Hamas, with reports that there is a framework here, not even, he's the one reporting it on Truth Social, for demilitarizing the Gaza Strip. Is this real?
14: Well, if the agreement does hold, it would be a very significant breakthrough when it comes to that 20-point peace plan to resolve the conflict in Gaza after really what's been months of stalled progress. But to your point, there are questions here on exactly how this would be implemented. According to the U.S., absolutely pivotal here, of course, is that Hamas needs to disarm. An Israeli official tells Bloomberg News that Israel is also looking for this deal to include a total demilitarization of the Gaza Strip. Then Israel would start to withdraw its forces. But, Joe, we're already starting to hear some conflicting views on the sequencing of this agreement. Hamas did come out and they confirmed that they did agree to a deal, but they are saying that how I just laid it out, that's not what they agreed to. They're saying that Israel needs to withdraw its forces first before it takes any steps. So a lot of big questions here. The U.S. says that they still need to refine the details, according to an official.
12: Well, Tyler, I want you to come with us back to Maryland because the president just went to questions at Camp David. We'll compare notes with Tyler to see how long this goes. President Trump now live again at Camp David.
15: What comes first?
16: Mr. Infantino speak to your other proposal to sell a stake in the World Cup, and is that something you support? Did FIFA or Mr. Infantino speak to you about their proposal to sell a stake in
17: the World Cup? No, I never spoke to him.
18: Mr. President, you said this morning on Truth Social that victims of government abuse should be paid back.
17: Yeah.
18: Even if it's not the anti-weaponization fund, would you still want the acting attorney general to find a new way to do that?
17: Weaponization against large numbers of people in our country by the Biden administration and by Obama, but by the Biden administration in particular in this case. But large numbers of people, their lives have been ruined, they've been destroyed, families have been, decimated, they've gone to prison for no reason whatsoever. There's never been a group of people, most likely, I can think of a couple that were treated pretty badly, groups, but there's essentially never been a group of people treated so badly as these people. And this fund was not for me. This fund was for those people that have been weaponized, that have been abused. Now, I was abused. They attacked my house, Mar-a-Lago, where I live. And I, big damages should have been given to me. I don't want anything. I'm not talking about myself. I think that there's a group of people in this country, history will show, that were treated like nobody else has ever been treated so badly, so horribly. Their families have been ruined. Many, many suicides. They've committed suicide. People that were very successful that wanted to go to a rally or an event and ended up spending the rest of their lives in horror. You can say what you want about the fund, and they've agreed to not have a fund. But there are a lot of people that are very upset about it. A lot of Republican people, a lot of Democrat people are very upset about it. A lot of people were covered. I wasn't covered by that fund. I don't want to be covered by the fund. I probably was abused more than anybody in the history of our country. But I wasn't looking for that. But there were a lot of people. And I'll tell you something. Todd Blanche is a very, very good man. And he shouldn't be in the middle of this. He should get approved because you will never get anybody like him. You're never going to get anybody. And to make him a pawn in this whole thing, this is being done by a senator. And I don't really blame him, to be honest with you. I endorsed his opponent. And as soon as I endorsed his opponent went through the roof and he won the primary election in Texas for the Senate. And the man that lost, the man that I didn't endorse, has become very angry, and that's okay. I mean, I understand that. I probably would do the same thing. Do you want to know the truth? I think I'd do the same thing.
19: Mr. President, on that, though, do you agree, just to be clear, do you agree with the acting attorney general that the anti-weaponization fund is dead, and why not just put that in writing?
17: Well, it is dead, but, you know, I wish it weren't, to be honest with you. I think people were horribly treated, horribly abused. This has nothing to do with Todd. This was me. Horribly abused, and I'd like to see them compensated for the pain. They lost their families. They committed suicide. Many people committed suicide. They went down for an innocent journey. And I'm not only talking there, I'm talking about not even having to do with that. The way they were treated. The Biden administration and the Obama administration weaponized government and destroyed lives.
19: But should they put it in writing?
20: Are you willing to accept limits on the scope of the audit immunity deal in order to get Attorney General Blanche confirmed?
17: Well, no, he should be approved forthwith. I mean, you're not going to get a person like that. Everybody agrees to it. Don't forget, Senator Cornyn thought he was phenomenal until he lost. You know, when he lost, is that a correct statement? You come from Texas.
20: Yes.
17: And he thought this was the most incredible person. Then when he lost... And it was because of me. I endorsed somebody else. And as soon as I endorsed the other person became a rocket ship upward. And he lost. And, you know, I think I'd be the same.
20: But would you
17: I mean, I shouldn't say that, but I'd be upset also. And so I fully understand it. He shouldn't be that way. I shouldn't be that way. But he is that way. He's become a very angry person. And I understand. You have a couple of others that are... cause their defeat too, and you know, you'll probably hear from them too, yeah.
21: Mr. President, there's a report that you got a proposal from the military to go big and hit them hard over 10 or 14 days.
17: Well, we're going big.
21: Are you going to consider?
17: We've already gone big. Look, I mean, what's big? They had 159 ships. That was their entire Navy, 159. Their entire Navy is laying at the bottom of the sea. I'd say that's going big. They had 200 airplanes. They're all gone, every one of them. They're not one airplane. They had anti-aircraft weaponry, very good, but it didn't work. And it's all gone. Their radar is all gone. Their leaders are all gone. Everything's all gone. But they'll fight onward.
21: Mr. President, on Ukraine, you said the other day that you're not sure about whether to grant Ukraine the Patriot missile license that have been discussed. Do you want to see more from Zelensky before you take that action?
17: Well, it's a big step. Look, we have the greatest weapons in the world. We have the greatest drones in the world. People don't know that. We have the greatest weaponry in the world. We have, in the case of President Zelensky, he'd like to have some Patriots. He'd like to have some Tomahawks, which are, you know, lethal, one offensive, one defensive. But give somebody the... The Patriot is an example. The other day you read that five missiles were shot. They were going 8,600 miles an hour. Think of it, 8,600. Now a car, if you go 60, it gets to be a little fast. If you go 100, 8,600 miles an hour. And they were big missiles. And they were shot at Jordan. And our guys were there. Bing, bing, bing, bing, bing. Five. Bing, bing, bing, bing, bing. But I don't want to remind you. Six. I had to go over there. That would have been a great sound, but there were five missiles, and we shot all five down before they got close. Nobody else has that capacity. These weapons are incredible. We have to be very careful about letting somebody build them. You know, it's very important now. We are building many plants now to make those and other. The Tomahawk missile is an incredible thing. You can go into a doorway. You can put it through a window of a house. Nobody's ever seen anything like it. You have to be very judicious, but you have to be very careful. Now, we have not agreed to that. We're talking about it. But it's a hard thing to give away that kind of technology. And I don't think this would ever happen, but, you know, those people that you give that technology, they can someday turn on you. You know, that is possible. You look at war, it's happened a couple of times over the years, right? So we have to be very careful. I mean, we guard that. We have the greatest military in the world, but we have the greatest weapons in the world. Now we have to make them a little bit faster because we've given a lot away. You know, President Biden, unfortunately, gave a lot away to Ukraine. And he gave, so did I. I mean, I gave them the javelins. the tank busters. Without the Javelins, that war would have been a one-day war. It would have been over. They wiped out the tanks going up to Kiev when they got stuck in the mud. They had a general that decided to go through the mud instead of going up the highway where they were going very nicely. It would have been over. But no, I gave them the Javelins. The Javelins are unbelievably. We have the greatest weapons in the world. We have to be very careful about giving out the secrets to those weapons. And they're not. You can't copy them. It's a little like NVIDIA. They have a chip. They say you cannot copy it. The complexity is so great, you cannot. You know, most things you copy. China's known for it. Other countries that we do something. And I guess we copy also. But most things you can copy pretty easily. There's a chip that they made, their ultimate chip. And they always have the ultimate chip. And I say, well, why doesn't somebody copy it? Because they can't. The complexity. They can't copy our weapons. We have the greatest weapons in the world. Many of them. Those are just two or three that I mentioned. But you cannot copy them. So we have to be very careful.
16: As Hamas disarms as part of this plan, who do you see as taking possession of those weapons that they have? Does that go to the new government?
17: It's going to be the Board of Peace, mostly. It's going to be run by the Board. This Board of Peace has been an amazing, it's led by some amazing people. Board of Peace.
21: You said they do have some capabilities left. No. Should Americans be prepared for these back and forth attacks to continue until Iran simply isn't able to strike back?
17: They'll get weaker. They'll get a little stronger maybe now, but they'll get weaker and then they peter out. Yeah, sure. I think so. I mean, it'd be foolish to say no. You know, you always have to keep your guard up.
21: What is the status of talks? Who in from the administration?
17: Well, they always want to talk, but they break their word so often. Steve is talking, Jared, we have very good people. JD's involved, very strongly involved. We have great people talking. Marco's involved.
21: Because they say talks aren't happening.
17: Very good people. We're the best people. But they'll make a deal. As an example, we'll talk about nuclear. And we'll be in there talking about nuclear for 7 hours. I say, what do you need 7? You can take 10 minutes. You have 5 minutes. You should solve it. But 7 hours, and then they'll go out, and I'll say, they discussed nuclear. And they'll go out and they'll say, we never discussed nuclear. And I'll say, why? Why did they say that? All they do is make me angry. You know, just make me angry. Any other questions?
21: Do you believe that you can reach a deal with Iran, given that you talked about
17: how yes, you can. I mean, I'm losing faith in them because they do lie and they do misrepresent. Well, the other day, the 5 missiles were shot. We knocked them down, but we were in the midst of a negotiation. I mean, I'm waiting for Steve to call me. How's the negotiation going? And instead, I got a call from Pete that they just shot 5 missiles at one of our bases in Jordan. And we have bases in Jordan. Fortunately, our people operated the equipment. It's also very complex to operate. You know, you talk about the equipment. It's you have to be, oftentimes you see, where did you go to school? MIT, Caltech. I mean, you know, they go to schools that are not as normal for the military, to be honest with you. We have unbelievably brilliant people operating that equipment. And when you don't, you know, the equipment, the shots miss, the safety misses or the accuracy misses. We have unbelievable people. Think of it. We had 111 at one point a couple of months ago. 111 over a short period of time, missiles were shot at the Abraham Lincoln aircraft carrier, a great, beautiful ship, one of the most beautiful ships to me, designed ones. 111 missiles going out. Out of the 111 missiles, 111 missiles were shot down quite a bit earlier than they got, I mean, long before they got there. It was shot down, it was almost, in a couple of cases, it was shot down almost as they were taking off. It's incredible technology. So you have a ship that costs billions of dollars, and you have missiles heading to it. 111 missiles were shot down, routinely shot down. And I spoke to the people. I like to reward people. I call them up on the president. And they were cool as a cucumber.
21: Mr. President, the last
20: weeks of strikes by CENTCOM. CENTCOM has said that those were meant to degrade Iran's ability to disrupt the Strait of Hormuz. How many more strikes will it take to significantly...
17: Well, you never know. Look, I mean, most people would have given up by then. You know, they've got no Navy, they got no Air Force. Most people would have given up to have it. So I give them credit for that. I mean, they're known as being tough. They're tough.
0: Back in Ukraine, what did you tell President Zelensky about the Patriots? Did you explain all that to him?
17: I did. I spoke about Patriots. I spoke to him about Tomahawks. I spoke to him about everything. I also spoke to him about, let's get this war over with. So last month, they had 25,000 people. It's averaging about 25,000 people a month die, mostly soldiers, almost entirely. But, you know, missiles are hitting areas also, but mostly soldiers. They had 25,000 soldiers. The month before that, it was 32,000 soldiers. I said, you got to get this war over with. I think he wants to make a deal, and I think Putin wants to make a deal. But there's a lot of dislike, as you probably noticed.
0: He seems very reluctant to make concessions, President Putin.
17: Well, nobody wants to make concessions, but they're both going to have to make some concessions. I mean, you got to make a deal. 25,000 young, beautiful people, soldiers, mostly soldiers, are dying a month. It's, I ended 8 wars. That was the war I thought would maybe go first. And it really hasn't. It's gone less. I mean, I ended wars that were, in theory, much more difficult to end. We had a couple that were into the 30-year category. Well, the Congo, look at the Congo and Rwanda. That was a nasty war. And they have peace. I don't know how long that was going to stay. But we ended India-Pakistan. 11 planes were shot down. That was raging. That was done. I used terror. I said, if you're going to go to war, 250% tariff to each of them. And they screamed and yelled and were very angry. They were both angry about it. And a day later, they called and they said, we will not go to war. And then I ended up, and the prime minister of Pakistan said, I saved 50 million lives. Because that's two nuclear powers, serious nuclear powers. Thank you very much, everybody. Thank you. Minnesota is behind it. You know who's behind it? Minnesota, because they're grossly incompetent. I think the governor's behind it. I don't think there was an Iranian cyber attack. I think that Minnesota would have got its act together. It's one of the worst run states. J.D. will tell you. He found tremendous corruption in Minnesota. And by the way, just gave me a report. Massive future things having to do with corruption in Minnesota are happening right now. Thank you.
3: Thank you.
22: Thank you.
3: All right,
23: there you have the end of that conversation. A rare cabinet meeting live, televised, and broadcast live on the radio from Maryland. President Trump there taking questions, actually started making some news. That's why we brought you back to the gathering at the top of the mountain, specific to Ukraine. Not sure that this was something he even planned to bring up. Of course, he was asked about it by a reporter, suggesting that there is no agreement for Ukraine to make its own Patriot missiles. He said it's hard to agree to give away that technology. There's a risk of giving it away and them turning on you. We have the greatest weapons in the world. We have to be very careful about giving out the secrets to those weapons. He compared, having referred to the Patriots and Tomahawks that Zelensky would like to have, compared them to chips made by NVIDIA. Fascinating moment. He was asked immediately after that, did you tell Zelensky about the Patriots? He said, I spoke with him about Patriots, Tomahawks. I also spoke with him about ending the war. I think he wants to make a deal, going on to say they both have to make concessions, referring to Russia and Ukraine. We're going to unpack more of what we just heard when we connect with Tyler Kendall at the White House. First, we want to update Wall Street, where we do see indexes holding positive here. And Charlie Pellett has details as we look under the hood, live from World Headquarters in New York. Charlie, take it away.
13: All right, now we are looking at gains for the U.S. stock market. Joe Matthew, we heard the president talking about Patriot missiles. They are made by Lockheed Martin. Lockheed shares, they're up today by 0.9%. Again, the Dow, the S&P, NASDAQ, all advancing. S&P right now up 27 points. That is a gain of 0.4%. Dow Industrials also up 0.4%. NASDAQ up by 0.5%. 0.4%, and the NASDAQ 100 index up 0.4%. That index being led higher right now after earnings from Amazon. Amazon shares surging by 15%. At the other end of the NASDAQ 100 index, the top laggard, Apple, after earnings. Right now we got Apple shares. They are plunging by 9.9%. But bottom line here, stocks are moving higher. They have been wavering. A rally in chip makers is easing somewhat. Further losses in bonds showing the market is struggling to process the message from Fed Chair Kevin Warsh this week. Right now, we have got the SOX, the Philadelphia Stock Exchange Semiconductor Index, up by 1%. The VIX back below 17 now. The 2-year, 4.29%. The 10-year, 4.73%. And the 30-year at 5.26%. Spot gold, $4,047. The ounce down 1.4%. West Texas Intermediate crude, $84.54 a barrel, up by 1.1%. Barrel of Brent just below $90 now, higher by 1%. Keeping an eye on crypto-linked companies such as Strategy, it reported a second-quarter net loss of $8.2 billion as Bitcoin prices declined during the quarter. Bitcoin now down 2.9%, 62,860 on Bitcoin. Also, Coinbase Global reported last night. It reported a third consecutive quarterly decline in revenue, with second quarter revenue dropping 19% to $1.22 billion. ExxonMobil and Chevron both out with earnings, and right now we do have Chevron shares up 1.6%, ExxonMobil down 1.8%. That, Joe Matthew, is a Bloomberg Business Flash.
23: Okay, Charlie, thank you, sir. Smack dab in the middle of earnings reporting season. Charlie Pellett has the answers for us on the markets. We'll get back with Charlie in 10 or 15 minutes to see how things are going. It is interesting, the dichotomy that we're seeing here, the contrast in these stories. Big day for big oil. Chevron impresses everybody. Stock is up. Exxon had some trouble. The stock is now down 2%. It's kind of like what we're seeing in tech. Apple's fallen off. And, of course, Amazon is in rally mode here. The way it's playing for the index is interesting as they hold positive. Micron, what happened there? Amazon reassures everybody it's going to keep spending money. It's making money from AI. Apple can barely pay for the chips because of the shortage, and Micron is still somehow down 4%. NVIDIA's kicking up, though. Maybe thanks in part to the moonshot. I want to get back to the cabinet meeting. We just brought it to you live here on Bloomberg Radio. The president of the United States with his top lieutenants at Camp David in the iconic Laurel Lodge. We're told the president doesn't love going to Camp David. And to be honest, I still can't figure out why they just went all the way up there for that. It was a cabinet meeting, not unlike one that would take place at the White House. Maybe they're having races with the golf carts or something up there, but it's pretty unusual. We don't tend to see a live television camera anywhere at Camp David. And the president made a bit of news, whether he planned to or not, when it comes to Ukraine and our support for Ukraine. This idea of giving them license to make their own Patriot missiles may not be fully baked. Tyler Kendall's on the North Lawn right now to tell us a little bit more about this. And I know, Tyler, you're trying to read between the lines just like we are here. But the president did make clear that this is not an actual deal. He says, we've not agreed to that. It's hard to agree to give away that technology. There's a risk of giving it away and them turning on you. Should we assume that President Zelensky understands this?
14: There's a few points of context that we should provide here, Joe, including that on July 8th, yeah, during the NATO summit, President Trump had pledged that the U.S. was going to grant those licenses to allow Ukraine to build these Patriots. It's important because Ukraine really wants the already built Patriots, but they had at least wanted to start building them on their own. In fact, the Ukrainian President Zelensky was here at the White House on Tuesday, and while he was in Washington, we have reporting that he had met with officials from Lockheed Martin to talk about what potential production would ultimately look like. And at the time, we heard from the U.S. ambassador to Ukraine saying that they thought that they could get this production up and running in 10 to 12 months. This is important because Ukraine had come to the U.S. this week asking for 300 Patriot missiles to be given over to them amid what has been some gaps in their air defense systems as the conflict with Russia continues on. on. So very interesting and newsy comments from President Trump here since the two leaders had just met, though perhaps it's not so surprising. Joe, we have some reporting from Bloomberg News that broke overnight that the U.S. ambassador to Ukraine did say that they did not get that hard commitment because of U.S. shortages, knowing that earlier in his remarks, President Trump did talk about those stockpiles and the need for U.S.-based defense companies to start replenishing them here at home before he can think about sending them abroad.
23: Great reporting, Tyler. Thank you so much. Keeping us abreast here of an ever-developing situation with Ukraine. We thought we might get more news on Gaza and Iran, but it brings us back to Ukraine and Russia. We'll assemble our political panel coming up next. Jeannie Shanzano and Leslie Shedd are with us. As ExxonMobil and Chevron both put up boffo earnings, Wall Street may not love everything they're seeing from Exxon, but you better believe that Democrats on Capitol Hill are paying attention. Get ready for the next debate over a windfall profits tax. We'll play it to the panel next, only here on Bloomberg.
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13: It's 1240 on Wall Street. We do check markets all day long here at Bloomberg. We have got the Dow, the S&P, NASDAQ all advancing right now. Yes, we are on track for a winning week as we wrap up the trading month. For the week, S&P 500 index on track right now for a gain on the week of 0.8%. Green across the board today with the Dow, the S&P, NASDAQ, NASDAQ 100 index all advancing. Let's begin with the NASDAQ 100 index. Leading that index higher, Amazon after earnings up 15%. The laggard in the index, Apple, it is down by almost 10%. Keeping it all in context, the S&P up 32, now at 7470, up by 0.4%. NASDAQ higher by 0.6%, while the NASDAQ 100 index advancing now by just about 0.5%. The Dow also is up by 0.5%, up by another 250 points. The Bloomberg Mag 7 index is gaining 2.2%. The SOX, the Philadelphia Stock Exchange Semiconductor Index up by 1%. By the way, AMD will be among the chip names reporting next week. We've got the 2-year currently yielding 4.29%, the 10-year 4.73%, and the 30-year 5.26%. Again, that 10-year bears repeating, 4.73%. Gold down $58 the ounce to $4,044, down 1.4%. West Texas Intermediate crude up 1.3%, $84.64 a barrel. Brent just below $90 now, higher by 1%. Amy Wu Silverman is head of derivatives strategy at RBC Capital Markets, and she told us when it comes to the markets, you cannot ignore the political landscape.
15: I'm looking at midterms. I know that sounds really early, but I actually think the sentiment is focused on that, especially if there is any anti-AI sentiment building and how that impacts the overall market.
13: Amy Wu Silverman saying look out for data centers and AI, head of derivative strategy at RBC Capital Markets, a guest on Bloomberg Daybreak. ExxonMobil, right now after earnings, we do have shares of ExxonMobil tumbling by 1.8%. ConocoPhillips will report next week. It is up by 0.1%. Chevron higher now, also reporting earnings up by 1.8%. Miami Mike, our Mike McGlone, will have a whole lot more coming up on energy for you, specifically crude oil, in just a moment. Recapping, looking at gains for the S&P up by about 0.4%. The SOX up 0.7%. And Amazon bears repeating, it is surging after earnings up by 15%. Lots going on. That, Joe Matthew, is a Bloomberg Business Flash.
23: My good friend Charlie Pellett, thank you, sir. He'll be back coming up at the top of the hour, 1 p.m. Eastern time. Charlie Pellett knows how this is done. He's a broadcaster. And my radio brother, he's up there in New York, I'm in Washington, and frequently the stories we talk about collide. And this is a great example today with the story Charlie was just talking about. ExxonMobil, Chevron blowing the doors off, right? The numbers are incredible, unless, of course, you ask Wall Street. Exxon's trading lower. It's down 2% right now. Chevron's doing great. It's up 2%. And it's all about their earnings results. Now, we're going to try to kind of put this all together into a story. When I talk about how I get to work with the brightest minds every day in Washington and around the world here at Bloomberg. You're going to see what I'm talking about over the next 90 minutes here, starting with, yes, Miami Mike McGlone, who's going to talk to us about the reaction that we're seeing in oil, because crude is up today. We're up a little more than 1% for WTI, just south of $85. Brent just south of 90, because we're still shooting at each other. And the Strait of Hormuz might be getting some oil through, but there's so much confusion about where we stand right now. And by the way, we're adding the Red Sea to this with the Houthi rebels. A war that has been seeing escalation is rattling nerves in the energy market. And what this means for the corporations is important here through the eyes of the market and Washington. I'll connect the dots there with our political panel in a moment, because there are a lot of Democratic lawmakers, many of whom you've heard of, Elizabeth Warren, who are talking about a windfall profit tax now because of what's going on here. And not just that, they want to know to what extent these companies are profiting on the war. Mike McGlone covers the sector for us here, our energy and senior commodities strategist at Bloomberg Intelligence. Great to see you, my friend. Welcome back, as always, to Balance of Power. Let's start with the commodity itself. Crude oil has seen much higher prices, but we've been ticking up since the resumption of hostilities in the Middle East here. Do you see us retesting highs? Are you surprised that we're at the levels we're at now?
0: I guess the answer is...

0: truncated process here where if nobody gets to 50% on August 11th, there's going to be a runoff on August 25th. So this is all happening really fast. And it looks like Lindsey Graham's sister, who is now the senator, is struggling to get name recognition and viability come the general election. And we saw South Carolina not necessarily line up with the Trump endorsement in the gubernatorial race. We're going to see what happens here in this Senate special election. And in South Carolina, you were talking about the economy. We just looked at those Republican voters, and they're blaming President Trump for the high gas prices. And that's something that the Republicans are going to be concerned about coming to these midterms. They're still blaming President Biden for grocery store prices, but those gas prices that are hitting the wallets, that might become a bigger issue. So we learned that as well out of South Carolina.
1: Well, you mentioned the gubernatorial race, which Ralph Norman, of course, ran in, although he didn't come close to winning it. But how much of his numbers could be carryover from the name recognition that he was already on the ballot?
0: Well, Mark Lynch was carrying that. You can see he's the fifth guy on the list. He's the one who ran against Graham last time and got 28%. He's now down to 7%. So you can see name recognition goes in both directions. But yeah, I do think Norman does benefit from that early stages at this point. But again, it's only a week until, 2 weeks until the election. It's going to take a lot of effort to increase name rec. And what's interesting is Graham's sister already has Trump's endorsement. So is Trump going to come to South Carolina? It's going to be really interesting to watch the dynamics of that race play out.
2: You might have seen the memo from Doug Sosnick, Spencer. Pretty interesting. He's predicting a blue wave election, citing the party's overperformance in elections over the past year or two, the president's all-time low approval numbers, economic dissatisfaction, the war in Iran. Is he on the right track?
0: Yeah, our national generic ballot test has had the Democrats up by double digits for a few months. That tells me it's kind of baked in, that 10-11 point spread. And that's a very large spread when we think about historically where we see these generic ballot test numbers. And that's why the Democrats are a little bullish in Ohio, in Texas, in Alaska, because now if those numbers get to double digits, states that look to be out of play come into play. And there you could have that blue tsunami that people are looking for. I think the House is one story. We'll obviously have to wait. As I mentioned, the candidate quality in the Senate is going to play a factor in those races more so than in those House races.
1: Just quickly, Spencer, as we talked about the Republican primary in South Carolina, is there a remote chance that that actually doesn't stay a Republican seat?
0: I guess there is a remote chance. The Democrats have put up a strong candidate, but this is South Carolina. It's going to be Lindsey Graham's seat. But I can tell you from looking at the data that there is definitely concerns about the Trump administration, and having that connection to the administration is a plus and a minus for these Republican candidates, because you need that Trump endorsement, generally speaking, in the primaries. But come the general election, that could end up having an impact. Remember when Lindsey Graham ran against Jamie Harrison a couple cycles ago, that was supposed to be competitive, but Graham still won by 10 points. So hard to think.
2: Spencer, it's good to have you back. Spencer Kimball, director of the Emerson College Polling Center, regards to my alma mater. We'll meet you on the late edition of Balance of Power. Kaylee will be here with myself, 5 p.m. Eastern Time on Blue.
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15: Three staccato cries of Mayday and an eyewitness report of a mid-air explosion is about all that is known this morning of the British Columbia air disaster, which yesterday claimed 52 lives.
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24: All right, everybody, a very good afternoon. Yes, indeed, we are across Bloomberg platforms right here on Bloomberg Business Week Daily. We are the final trading day of the month of July. Feels like it was kind of, I don't know, we've been bouncing around. I feel like we were going out with a little bit of a whimper, but we are higher and on all the major indices.
25: We are, for the month, down ever so slightly on the S&P 500.
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8: My name is Peter Parker. I have something to tell you that's going to sound crazy.
9: Spider-Man Brand New Day off to a record-breaking start. The fourth film in the Tom Holland-led franchise, making $72 million in previews, which marks the highest preview total ever. It surpassed Avengers Endgame. Endgame would bring in $357 million domestically in its opening weekend, which still stands as the best first weekend ever. Situation. New music from Ariana Grande out with her highly anticipated new album, Petal. The project has 12 new tracks, including Petal and Stay. Meantime, Benny Blanco releasing his new song, Televido. With Becky G and Selena Gomez. The song serves as the lead single from his upcoming album, Hermosa. There's also a new album from Jabuzi called The Outlaw, Sherry Lee, and Other Western Tales. Hollywood couple George and Amal Clooney evacuating their home in southern France as wildfires spread. The couple and their 9-year-old twins leaving their luxury property. The Clooneys purchased the vineyard property in 2021 and became French citizens with their children last year. The Clueless sequel series has found a new home. The show, which will see Alicia Silverstone return to the role of Cher Horowitz, has been greenlit at Paramount+. Variety reports the streamer has given the show a 6-episode order, slated to begin production in 2027. That's entertainment. I'm Jennifer Bolsoni.
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15: Hey, America. We need to have a little talk.
0: I don't know if you've noticed, but we got a lot of food in this country. A lot of peaches, a lot of corn, a lot of apples, a lot of everything. We've got so much food that we can't even eat it all. 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
4: We're talking about peacocks.
5: A peacock is specifically the male. The peahen is the female. They are not native to the United States, although they thrive in coastal, warmish areas.
4: So when you see that thing fully displayed, when that peacock wants to have a little good time with a peahen, that thing may go 5 to 7 feet in every direction.
5: That's the whole point of those feathers. Again, the peacocks will use it to try to ward off or intimidate trespassers in their territory, but for the most part, the whole thing is to impress the peahens.
4: And they will shake those feathers, and the shaking isn't just like, hey, look how pretty. Mm-hmm. Science has discovered semi-recently those vibrations are in lockstep with the peafowl's head feathers that they used to think were just for show, but mm-hmm. now they realize they vibrate at the same intensity and that they can actually, you know, sort of feel when those tail feathers are vibrating in their direction through their head feathers.
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0: back to Guarding Your Nest Egg with Mike Lester, the founder of Talon Wealth.
1: She country and she knows it. Everybody in here does too. Body like a river just rolling.
2: This is Guarding Your Nest Egg with Mike Lester. Mike, what's the ideal movie length, yes, do you think? How long are you willing to sit in a seat and watch a movie in the theater? I'm just
9: trying to figure out where we're going with this. How long are you willing to sit in our office and talk about
2: survey of baby boomers, and it was just one of those things like, what's the ideal movie length? You know, they have all these crazy
9: for
2: questions.
9: Some reason in my mind, it's an hour and a half.
2: Yeah, about that. You're right. Mm-hmm.
9: In my mind, again, if I get sucked in, I don't want it to stop, right? But that's kind of, you know, it's not all the time, right? How do you see something that, you know what I mean? Like, you're watching the movie and you're really into it, and then you're like, wow, I got to watch this for much, much longer. But
2: does an
9: hour and a half make sense? I feel like they draw things out a little bit.
2: I saw Moana this weekend. You know, the live action? Moana, the Disney live action movie. Wow, okay. Well,
9: what's it called again?
2: Moana.
9: Moana. All right.
2: Okay. Yeah. And Dwayne Johnson's in it.
9: In the last segment, I just got done explaining, you know, I've got all these kids doing birthday parties and stuff. I don't have time for this.
2: He sings a great Moana song you would stuff. Love. Dwayne Johnson does. What can I say? But you're welcome, you know, because he does all these great things for everyone. Anyway, that movie was about
9: managing money for people.
2: It was about 2 hours, I think.
9: Movies. And then did it feel too long?
2: No, it was great. And The Odyssey, which is out now too, is just shy of 3. So that seems like a lot. But I plan to see that too. Do you? It's playing in IMAX right now.
9: Is it Disney again?
2: No. Okay.
9: I mean, is this like Homer's Iliad Odyssey? Yes. Or is it some other Odyssey thing?
2: No, it's a new version of The Odyssey. Yeah.
9: Which is not something that I would do on my own, but I would do it with the kids, right? To go watch. So sounds like The Odyssey is a good, good option.
2: Being a classic.
9: I'm a classic, Cheryl. So it makes sense to me.
2: You are a classic. That is true. Here's another classic, Mick Jagger. And there was a recent interview with Mick, and he was talking about getting older. And he was saying, physically getting older is not that great. But he said his songwriting has changed, and he really thinks it's gotten sharper and more thoughtful with age. So maybe there are some real positives here to getting a little bit older, in addition to retiring and being able to enjoy all the money that you've put aside all those years.
9: Well, yeah, not everybody's a Mick Jagger, you know, when we talk about money they've put aside over the years. And also, you know, I think clarity, it makes sense that things might be a little clearer now than they were in the 60s and 70s and 80s, but
2: you may be thinking of that in different terms, maybe due to
9: something. Yeah, well, no, but, well, I think the terms that everybody's thinking of, you know, I'm seeing Mick Jagger, a lot of these artists that, you know, obviously they had some pretty crazy lifestyles, you know, back in
2: the day.
9: True. And seeing what they're doing now is, first of all, it's nice to see them. One way to say is enjoying their retirement, so to speak. Not that they don't still tour from time to time, but that's a big deal.
2: You know, sometimes we tend to look at the negative things, like, you know, the physicality of aging, and you just aren't the same, you know, at 70 as you were at 30. But sometimes there are things that improve with age, and maybe that clarity is one of those things.
9: Well, it could be. I think, you know, for a lot of people. But again, you take a look at, you know, what do people as they age, you know, what are they a lot of times the most frustrated with? And to your point, you know, it's not necessarily their mind, it's their body, right? Just the ability to do things. And, you know, if we steer this back to a retirement conversation, and, you know, it's the ability to do what you want to do when you can do it, but being financially, you know, comfortable to do that as well. And, you know, understanding your investments and how they work moving forward is a big part of that. I think, you know, it's true, but it's a generic thing to say. Everybody wants the best return they can get with the least amount of risk. And so depending on where you're at least in your mind when it comes to investment options, there's a lot of people out there that are extremely conservative, right? They say, well, listen, I've got my money. It's not worth losing it. You know, there's a lot of people out there where if you could go to the bank and get a 2-year or a 3-year CD at 6%, that's what they would do, right? Because you've got, like, I'm going to get my 6%. Don't have to worry about it. FDIC insured, yada, yada, yada. You can't get that right now. You know, that number might be in the fours. But then people are also dealing with just day-to-day concerns. So in the past couple of weeks, and I mean, this is an old story, but, you know, my wife, Katie, is still complaining about the price of things at the grocery store, right? And we've all seen it. We're all looking at it. It is what it is. You know, the majority of that inflation on the cost of goods happened after all the spending from COVID, right? You pump that money in the economy, it elevates everything. I think a lot of people just expected it to come back down. That's just not how it works. So, you know, the new reality of things costing more, it's where we're at. So if that's not a part of your financial plan, that's you know, it affects your lifestyle. So when the cost of goods goes up, but your income doesn't go up or the size of your portfolio doesn't go up, then you're having to cut back over time. And that, you know, that's not an ideal retirement plan for most people, right? I talk a lot about maintaining your status of living moving forward. So what that means for people is, all right, well, my cost of living is, so in 2026, it's exactly this. But in 2036, you should expect it's going to be more. So your portfolio and your income needs to grow over time to adjust to that. Otherwise, your standard of living is going down every year for the next 10, 20, 30, 40 years. So this is why we have to be so careful about the investments that we choose moving forward. And, you know, we promote things like actively managed portfolios. So let's not just hang in there. How do you hire somebody, pay them a fee, of course, to manage? Like, so people pay us a fee to manage the portfolio. But the question is, what do you get for the fee? There needs to be a value. So if we can show you a higher average rate of return net of the fee, there's value there. If we can reduce the risk to get that return, there's value there. We also help with income planning, tax planning. We do complementary estate planning, right? So there's value there. I know there's a lot of places that you could go. There's a lot of people that you could trust with your investments and your money. So we're just one of literally, you know, thousands of options. At the end of the day, we sit down, we do complimentary financial planning, we do complimentary analysis, we give away free wills and trusts for estate planning. It's just an invitation to come kick the tires and find out if what we do meets your needs. And if it doesn't, you still get the complimentary financial plan and everything else. You get the free estate planning. But, you know, if you want to take that and do it yourself, that's fine. If you want to take that to your current financial advisor, that's fine. 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You got to figure out what's right for you, but we encourage people to get all the information so they can make informed decisions.
2: You know, it kind of goes back to what I was saying about Mick Jagger and talking about clarity. And maybe one thing you get with age is clarity about who you are and what you want to do. And if you'd like to talk with the Talon team about how you can achieve your goals, if you know what you want to do in retirement, well, how are you going to get there? And that's one thing you can talk about when you get together. The number to call is 813-797-7000. 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And Mike, you were talking about that comprehensive financial plan. 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And then there's also that gift of a will and trust. It all starts with a phone call. 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And Mike, literally what you do is spend time and just get to know each other.
9: Well, yeah, I mean, it's a conversation, Cheryl. I think the biggest compliment that I've gotten over the years just from, you know, people when I meet them initially, you know, when they call in from the radio and then they come in and we're having a conversation is, to me, it's kind of funny, but I've gotten used to it. But I remember the first few times I heard it, they said, well, you sound exactly the way you sound on the radio. And, you know, put yourself in my shoes. You know, I'm sitting there going like, well, that's because I am, but you know, people hear right. us on the radio and they don't know that. And so I remember the first couple of times, people say, well, gosh, you sound just like you sound on the radio. And I wasn't offended by that, but I was just sort of perplexed. You know, it's like, oh, well, I mean, isn't that the way it should be? You know, right? It's almost like I'm asking him a question, like, shit, is that, you know, but then people look at you and they go, well, yeah, but we just kind of assume that we wouldn't meet you or assume this or assume that. And I think it's just the world we live in, Cheryl, right? I mean, we're pre-programmed to be sort of pessimistic, right?
2: And you assume a certain artificiality.
9: Yeah, and you assume certain things, and you sort of wait for other people to prove to you that they're genuine,
2: mm-hmm.
9: right? And so I get that. So, you know, listen to us having a conversation on the radio. You can kind of hear it, I think, in what we're talking about. But when you actually sit down and go, well, like, actually, you are who you said you are, and you did what you said you were going to do, and it is what it is. But, you know, all we can do is invite you to come in and have a conversation. You know, I'm just speaking from experience. And, you know, at first it was a little odd. People sort of challenging and like, you know, wow, you're not actually fake. And then, no, I'm a real person, not fake. And we do what we said we're going to do. And now I just embrace it. So happy to have that conversation with anybody who wants to have it with us.
2: Stay with us. We'll be right back with more Guarding Your Nest Egg.

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2: A stomach-turning parasite outbreak surging, pushing local cyclospora infections to 264. Miami-Dade leads the state with 43 cases. Democrat U.S. Senate candidate Alex Vindman calling for Senator Ashley Moody to demand the release of the Hope, Florida grand jury report. He says she was Florida's attorney general at the time, and her office may have had a role in the Hope, Florida scandal. Nonprofit led by First Lady Casey DeSantis approved the transfer of $10 million paid out from a settlement involving Medicaid funds to two other nonprofits. The Margaritaville tag, first to be voted the top new design of the year by the Automobile License Plate Collectors Association.
3: Creates that laid-back, kind of fun in the sun spirit that I think Florida is known for. Obviously, it's a feeling that Jimmy Buffett shared with many.
2: Robert Kynock, Deputy Director of the Florida Department of Highway Safety and Motor Vehicles. With Florida's News, I'm Al Lewis.
4: This is a Bloomberg Money Minute. Positivity in there on Wall Street. Thanks in part to Amazon with blowout sales results at Amazon Web Services. On the other hand, Apple shares are under some pressure. The iPhone maker warning chip shortages are turning out to be worse than thought. In the telecom business, T-Mobile's U.S. execs telling its controlling shareholder Deutsche Telekom that they no longer support a proposed $300 billion merger between the two companies, according to Semaphore. OpenAI isn't the only AI that hacked into another company when it wasn't supposed to. Now there's word rival Anthropic's Claude AI accessed the internet and breached three organizations during cybersecurity tests that went awry. Anthropic says it could have done more to review network logs. DoorDash building its own delivery drones and has gained the necessary approval to operate them commercially. And boomers are expected to leave almost $1 trillion in art over the next decade as part of the great wealth transfer, but there are not enough buyers or museums to absorb them all. Denise Pellegrini, Bloomberg Radio.
5: President Trump says Iran has been decimated. Speaking today at a cabinet meeting at Camp David, he said Iran would not have a nuclear weapon and added if they did, the Middle East would have been wiped out. The president said the Iranians are crazy and they plan to continue hitting them very hard with strikes. This all comes after Trump announced a deal that would see the disarming of Hamas. President Trump is pushing for a Senate vote to confirm Todd Blanch as Attorney General. This morning in a post, he appeared to back away from his idea of pulling the nomination until the two Republican holdouts are out of office. Later at that cabinet meeting at Camp David, Trump said the acting Attorney General Blanch had become a pawn. Trump also called out Republican Senator John Cornyn of Texas, who's holding out until he and Republican Senator Tom Tillis of North Carolina get a written guarantee from Blanch that Trump's so-called weaponization fund is dead. And Tony Romo has been put on leave at CBS Sports following last week's DUI arrest. The company says its star NFL analyst and former Dallas Cowboy quarterback was on leave until further notice. I'm Chris Caraggio.
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9: A little bit of a slow ride right now. I-4 westbound between Kelman Connector and 275. Earlier accident, I-4 westbound approaching Mango Road has been cleared. Looks like there are just some residual delays traveling through that area. Also, some long-term construction going on. Curlew Road eastbound after Countryside Boulevard to pass McMullen Booth Road. That right lane closed. See traffic troubles. Call the traffic tip line at 866-545-9595. Get traffic info around the clock by searching News Radio WFLA on iHeartRadio. I'm Katie Wilkin.
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0: Guarding Your Nest Egg. That's the name of the show. And the host is Mike Lester. I'm your announcer, Gerald White. What do you think? It's something new I thought I'd try. Oh.
1: Well, it's there we go.
0: Okay.
1: Da-da-da-da. Can we do like a smoke show in the beginning and like do a whole thing? It'll be fine.
0: Yeah, you could run through the fire hoop or something. Anyway, last week we talked about barn dominiums, and I was fascinated.
1: Barndo. Remember I sent you the Barndo thing?
0: You did, yes. The Goliath, I think.
1: The Goliath.
0: Yeah.
1: Yes.
0: So anyway, turns out I'm practically the only person.
1: Turns out you're totally wrong. Yeah.
0: No.
1: You're the only person who doesn't know about these things.
0: Yes. Yeah. I talk to everyone and go, hey, I just learned this new thing. It's a barn dominium. They go, oh, yeah, we know. No, I know. Okay. All right. And then I'd go to someone else.
1: No, you've been spending too much time in your garden.
0: I guess.
1: Yeah, you haven't really been. You sent me that picture of those amazing vegetables, peppers and tomatoes.
0: They're like little miniatures. I have a garden of miniature vegetables.
1: Those,
0: yeah.
1: Those are the tastiest ones. Good for you.
0: Yeah. They are good, actually. So back to business here. I saw an Investopedia analysis about how much the typical couple would need to retire comfortably. Now, that's a subject that would
1: retire comfortably.
0: Where did you think we were going?
1: Never mind. I'm not
0: okay.
1: going to say it.
0: All right. So the average is, I think, 1.16 million. It depends greatly on the state.
1: By the way, nobody thinks to themselves, if I can only get $1.16 million.
0: Hey, everybody likes to have a goal, right?
1: Well, now that you said it, it's out there.
0: Yeah, it is out there.
1: But if I get $1.16 million, I'm good. Cheryl said so.
0: Okay. Well, that's not what I mean at all. But it is a goal that is reasonable, I think. But it depends on the state.
1: Well, sure. I mean, so your cost of living in retirement is, it's a product of your environment. And you're in a situation where, if your environment is your current environment and you understand it, these are your taxes, this is, your income, these are your expenses. But then maybe you move. I mean, the federal tax for most people isn't going to change, but the state tax can. You could move to California. Okay. So look at the numbers. Not cheap tax wise to live in California. One of the most beautiful places in the entire world. I don't know anywhere else in the world you can live in one place. And if you want to be in the ocean, you can be in the ocean. If you want to be in the desert, you can be in the desert. And if you want to be snow skiing, you'd be snow skiing right at the same time. And, California, you can do that in certain places in California. But it's expensive. You can move to other states. I mean, people in California, you start eyeing, if I go one state over, I don't have any state tax. Okay. I mean, that can be a big deal, but, Cheryl, I think, when we have conversations about, taxes and moving, we're also having a conversation about lifestyle.
0: Yes.
1: And lifestyle is, to me, it's the most important part of our job and, literally our mission at Talon, which is, what is your lifestyle now and how do we help you, at a minimum maintain it moving forward? But hopefully make it better moving forward. And making it better is relative, obviously, to, things like we talk about all the time, but returns on your portfolio, expenses, taxes, all of that. So when we start changing things like taxes, yes, it can, potentially improve your outcome. If you reduce your taxes, it can improve your outcome. So if I meet somebody who, pretty flexible on where they live and what they can do, then, that's a very, very specific goal when it comes to financial planning because, let's plan something around, minimum taxes. Here's where you can go. Here's where your portfolio can make money, pay the least amount of taxes, everything else. That's not the typical conversation. The typical conversation is, well, this is where my family is. This is where my friends are. This is where I grew up. This is where I want to stay. This is a lifestyle I'm accustomed to, and it's the one that I want to maintain. I will pay the taxes. I will do what I need to do. But I need to make sure that I can maintain the standard of living. So that outcome is, or that perception from us and the analysis from us is, okay, let's look at it through that lens. Let's dive in. Let's take a look at where you are. Let's take a look at your portfolio. Let's look at your investments. Let's take a look at how you're invested right now versus, how you potentially could be invested. Maybe the way you are invested right now is optimal. Maybe it's not. I don't know until I do the analysis. There's some tax scenarios that you're not aware of. Maybe there, but it's all part of the analysis, Cheryl. And I know when I talk about it, I can ramble on about all the options. It's because my head is full of the options. The problem is I can't dial it in to a specific situation until I'm having the conversation or we're having the conversation with people. Like it's real people having real conversations about their situation. So tell me what's going on. Tell me what your concerns are. Tell me what your expenses are. How are you currently invested? Let's go through the investment options that are available. Let's find out, you know, like we're going to put everything on the table for you. You know, if you worked with us, this is what we would do and this is how we would do it. Now, if you want us to implement it for you, that's fine. If not, that's okay too. But that's the only way I know to do it, Cheryl, which is give you our opinion on how we would do it, right? And how we mm-hmm. would do it is just, it's just how I grew up. It's what I would do for my parents or a friend of mine or anybody else. So it's pretty straightforward. Take it or leave it is kind of harsh, but it is what it is, Cheryl, right? So if what we do is a good fit for you, then you're going to realize it and we're going to realize it and we might move forward together. If what we do and what we do is not a good fit for you, we're both going to realize it. But the only way to get to a decision-making process is to have the conversation, which is why we offer everything complimentary on the front end.
0: If you'd like to talk with the talent team about how you can achieve your goals, if you know what you want to do in retirement, well, how are you going to get there? And that's one thing you can talk about when you get together. Just give us a call at 813-797-7000 and let's put some time on the calendar to talk. Call 813-797-7000. And Mike, you were talking about that comprehensive financial plan. Well, it is complimentary for those of our listeners 55 or older with at least $250,000 put aside for retirement. And then there's also that gift of a will and trust. It all starts with a phone call, 813-797-7000. You know, you mentioned I grew up in the Midwest, which I did. And, you know, it was quite common. In fact, it was very common that when someone retired, they would move to Florida. And they would tell you all along the way, as soon as I retire, I'm going to Florida. That's what made me think of the relocation, maybe for different reasons now, to be close to grandkids. That's one. You know, a lot of people want to move to be closer to their children and maybe a better climate.
1: Makes sense. Yeah. And I mean, so Florida has been obviously, and you mentioned Midwest, right? So it's important that we, you know, there are plenty of people that will move all the way from California all the way to Florida. But that's kind of a stretch, but it's, you know, just look at lifestyles and what people did. Look at the Midwest and the Northeast. You know, where did, a lot of people vacation?
0: Right. Florida,
1: the Southeast, meaning Florida was convenient.
0: Yeah.
1: And a lot of people in that situation, you know, the South was a retirement dream. They vacationed there. They saw the beaches. They did this and they did. And a lot of them didn't fully move. They go back and forth. And obviously, you know, we were just talking about, you know, taxes and everything else. So Florida has obviously tax benefits when it comes to state tax. If you're moving from a place that has state tax to a place that doesn't, that's potentially beneficial in Florida. But it's different for everybody, Cheryl. And it's a lifestyle. And to your point, to me, it's critical to, you know, when you're having conversations with people about their investments and they want to, and what they want to accomplish, you need to be a really, really good listener. And you need to listen to what people are interested in, and then you need to provide solutions to their concerns. If you're sitting there telling them what they should do with their money, I don't know that, I mean, I know that happens a lot. You know, I've seen it. I talked to a lot of people that were told they should do this. They were told they should do that. I can tell you this. If I was, you know, if I wasn't an investment advisor and I didn't own a, you know, a fiduciary wealth management company, and if I didn't work with people, you know, around the country, and if I was just sort of, you know, I went to work and I built a 401k or whatever my retirement plan was, and I went in and somebody started pushing me in a direction, I can tell you I wouldn't like it, mm-hmm. right? I would, and it's just my personality. It's not everybody's personality. I just wouldn't like it. I wouldn't like being told I had to do this. I wouldn't like feeling pressure. I wouldn't like somebody trying to scare me about the future and what if the market crashes. I would want to have a conversation with somebody who was just like, eh, all right, well, let's talk about options. Let's go through this. Let's go through that. Let's talk about scenarios. And, you know, I would just be looking for somebody to help me make informed decisions. And the reason I bring that up is that's how we run Talon Wealth Management, right? And for that matter, the show, Cheryl, right? It's meant to be informational.

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The number to call is 813-797-7000. 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
7: The American Red Cross is warning of a nationwide blood shortage. It's declared its second ever national blood supply crisis. The organization says donations have fallen to a four-year summer low, leaving less than a one-day supply of type O positive blood, the most commonly transfused blood type. Health officials are urging all eligible donors to make an appointment, not just of type O, but any blood type. A sports medicine doctor at Cleveland Clinic is offering advice on fitness trackers with so many of them out there.
8: There's really a lot more data that needs to be had with these devices. You know, there's really a lot more that we don't know than we do know with these devices.
7: Dr. Michael Dakak says, generally speaking, step counts and heart rate trackers seem to be fairly accurate, but others, like calories burned and ones with sleep-related info, are much less accurate. He says before and after photos are another way to document body measurements. Health Update, I'm Sarah Lee Kessler.
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12: It never made sense what law enforcement was saying to us. How could she have just gone down there and accidentally died? How could there have been no marks on her?
13: All theories are out there, you know, everything from murder to UFOs to Bigfoot.
11: This season on Blood Trails, we're following the trail of seven cases that start in the field and end in the shadows, where missing persons reports, half-buried

0: Evidence and whispered suspicions blur the line between hunting story and homicide.
1: I just instantly started freaking out, yelling to the world, "What's going on?" I yelled, "Help." I mean, I'm out in the middle of nowhere. I had no idea what was going on.
0: From the frozen woods of Maine to the mountains of Montana, from an archery opener gone wrong in Wisconsin to a father's last walk through the Minnesota deer woods, each story begins with a hunter stepping into the wild, but not all of them come back.
2: You know, you just got an empty feeling. 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And all it was off.
0: I'm Jordan Sillars. 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Blood Trails.
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4: Hey, this is Jamie Loftus, and this is my new weekly show, 16th Minute of Fame, the podcast where every episode I take a closer look at an internet character of the day. Who were they? What made them so notorious? How did the internet, or sometimes the algorithm, choose them? And what does a person do when they're suddenly confronted with more attention than the human psyche can handle? Take The Dress, a story that went uber viral in early 2015 in spite of being, well, kind of a boring optical illusion. A mother of the bride in Scotland took a picture of a dress she was thinking about wearing to her daughter's wedding. But she saw the dress as blue with black lace, and her daughter saw it as white with gold lace. One BuzzFeed post later, every single person on the internet was talking about the dress. But to me, The Dress is a story about the last couple of months when the internet was still sort of fun. It was shortly before the stories that spread across the internet stopped being driven by exploited millennials with useless arts degrees and started being decided by algorithms hell-bent on growing internet usership at all costs. And on a long enough timeline, the story of The Dress is one entangled with abuse and media exploitation. Internet history is a tricky thing to be invested in. 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With the team at Cool Zone Media, we're taking these characters' 16th minute of fame to see what their moment meant to them and what it says about us.
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13: 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It's called Money Stuff.
14: People frequently say to me, you know, I enjoy your newsletter, but I'd like to hear you say it into my ear. 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
13: 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We only have 30 minutes.
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14: All the stuff.
13: Yeah. We will be talking about ETFs, the world of investing. 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We'll probably talk about horses and dressage a fair amount,
14: 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And, you know, we'll talk to people, maybe we'll have some guests on, and we'll answer some reader questions, if you have any. I'm Matt Levine, the Money Stuff columnist at Bloomberg Opinion.
13: And I'm Katie Greifeld. 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
15: In the Northeast, warm and muggy weather will push highs into the lower 90s. Expect scattered thunderstorms, especially from upstate New York into northern New England. Another hot and humid day across the mid-Atlantic and the Southeast, where the mercury will hit the mid-90s. There's a slow-moving front triggering numerous showers and thunderstorms throughout the Midwest and Ohio Valley and pushing highs into the low 90s. The plains stay hot, with temperatures reaching to near 100 from Nebraska through Texas. Sunny and warm throughout the Rockies, with highs ranging from the 70s in the mountains to the upper 80s on the plains. Northern and central California see sunshine and highs in the 70s along the coast into the 90s in the central valley. Some of the inland valleys and southeastern deserts will hit 110. While the southwest continues under a strong heat dome, Phoenix hitting 112, Las Vegas topping out at about 110, with excessive heat warnings in effect across much of Arizona and Nevada. And mostly sunny in the Pacific Northwest, with temperatures reaching the mid-80s west of the Cascades to the mid-90s inland. That's your national forecast. I'm Tammy Trujillo.
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31: A Florida appeals court ruling against Sheriff Gregory Toney's effort to dismiss part of a lawsuit tied to the Parkland massacre in Broward County, upholding a lower court's denial of sovereign immunity. Toney was not sheriff at the time of the shooting.
32: He already came out and said that they failed. So why delay, delay, delay? I don't understand. It is exacerbated the pain that all of the families suffer with every day.
31: That's Max Schachter, whose son Alex was killed in the 2018 attack. He's part of the lawsuit. A March court date has been set. And sharks may help forecast hurricanes.
33: The National Oceanic and Atmospheric Administration is tagging sharks with sensors to collect real-time information about ocean temperature, salt levels, and direction of currents.
34: Helps you understand how strong a hurricane, how intense it's going to be, potentially, like, maybe what direction it's maybe going to go.
33: Marine ecologist Aaron Carlisle says when the dorsal fin breaks the surface, the sensor data is transmitted to a satellite and then downloaded by the National Hurricane Center.
34: It just makes you able to make much better predictions.
33: Karen Curtis, Miami.
31: A new battle line being drawn over vaccine mandates in Florida. Attorney General James Uthmeyer announcing on X he has sent a formal letter to the Florida Conference of Catholic Bishops. Uthmeyer criticized Catholic schools for refusing to offer the religious exemptions prescribed by state law, calling the move troubling. Attorney General warns that the refusal to honor state opt-outs could carry massive financial penalties, potentially disqualifying church-run fund schools from millions of dollars in state scholarships and vouchers. And the health alerts are expanding as a severe gastrointestinal parasite grips the Sunshine State. Florida cyclosporine count has jumped to 264 cases, heavily concentrated in Miami-Dade, Lee, Broward, and Orange counties. And Governor DeSantis officially signing his 14th death warrant of the year. Harold Jean Lucas convicted of a highly publicized 1976 murder. Lethal injection scheduled for next month. With Florida's news, I'm Al Lewis.
0: President Trump says Iran has been decimated. Speaking today at a cabinet meeting at Camp David, he said Iran would not have a nuclear weapon and added if they did, the Middle East would have been wiped out. The president said the Iranians are crazy and they plan to continue hitting them very hard with strikes. This all comes after Trump announced a deal that would see the disarming of Hamas. President Trump is pushing for a Senate vote to confirm Todd Blanche as Attorney General. This morning in a post, he appeared to back away from his idea of pulling the nomination until the two Republican holdouts are out of office. Later at that cabinet meeting at Camp David, Trump said the acting Attorney General Blanche had become a pawn. Trump also called out Republican Senator John Cornyn of Texas, who's holding out until he and Republican Senator Tom Tillis of North Carolina get a written guarantee from Blanche that Trump's so-called weaponization fund is dead. And Tony Romo has been put on leave at CBS Sports following last week's DUI arrest. The company says its star NFL analyst and former Dallas Cowboy quarterback was on leave until further notice. I'm Chris Caraggio.
1: 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Thanks to Farrah and Farrah Accident Attorneys. 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
2: Good afternoon. Pinellas County, US 19 northbound after Bel Air Road, right around Harn. Have a couple of right-hand lanes blocked. Expect a heavy slowdown there. And to the north of Palm Harbor, 19 southbound shutdown at Innisbrook due to a serious crash at that location. Progressive 19 northbound into Pasco County in pretty good shape. Hillsborough County disabled vehicle blocking the shoulder now. I-4 westbound before 275. Just kind of slow through that area. Get traffic info around the clock by searching News Radio WFLA on iHeartRadio. I'm Pat Largo.
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0: Normal is broken. 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I'm George Camel here with Jade Warshaw, taking your calls at 888-825-5225. We'll try to help you take the right next step with your life and your money. Sarah is up in New York City. What's going on, Sarah?
1: Hi, thank you for taking my call.
0: Absolutely.
1: My question is, my parents, they're pressuring me to sign a $250,000 HELOC, and I feel very uncomfortable doing it.
0: You should.
1: They already owe me $20,000.
2: Oh, man.
0: So they went, hey, Bank of Sarah hooked us up last time. Let's try to 10X our loan.
2: Why is this even a conversation? Why is this even gone beyond the point of an immediate no?
1: Honestly, they cannot pay their debts. And I'm very worried for my little siblings.
2: Mm. Okay.
0: Because the siblings are living with them. You are not.
1: Yes. No, I'm also living with them as well.
0: Oh, wow.
2: How old are you?
1: Very hectic. I'm 23.
2: Okay. And how old are the siblings?
1: They're 14 and 8.
2: Okay. 14 and 8. And is the HELOC, you said they can't pay their debts. So is the HELOC supposed to be used to pay the debts? Is that the point?
1: Yes. But the thing is, another twist, they already took a HELOC on our primary home. They want to take a HELOC out on their rental property.
2: Oh, boy.
0: What's the rental property worth?
1: It's worth about $950,000.
0: And what do they owe?
1: They owe $250,000.
0: So they got 700 grand sitting in equity in that thing.
1: Yes. But
0: why not sell it?
1: They refuse. I guess they want to keep it in the family, but... Honestly,
0: there's not going to be anything to keep in the family if they keep this up. They're going to HELOC their way into oblivion to where there's no equity anywhere. And they're going to be forced to sell it one day. So, no. The easy answer is you get to say no.
2: Go back to the kids, though. When you say you're worried about them, in your mind, what do you think is going to happen?
1: I'm worried that there's not going to be any money left for them. And they're...
0: Like as far as inheritance?
1: Yeah. And then I feel like the primary house is going to get foreclosed on because they have no cash.
2: But they do have, here's the problem. What you're saying is likely true. Maybe they will get foreclosed on. Maybe they will destroy any inheritance or anything like that over the course of time. All those things are very possible. So hear me say that, because if they don't change course, they're really setting that path for themselves very clearly.
0: Inheritance is the last thing I'm worried about.
2: Yeah. And the truth is, if they do foreclose, the truth is they do have some assets here that they have at their disposal if they choose to do so. The hard part here is these are grown adults who are going to make their own choices. And the hard part is you just having to sit back and watch despite them maybe having some better, advice, them not taking the advice. That's the hard part. If you had told me, hey, I'm really worried that the kids aren't having food at night or they're, the lights are getting cut off and things like that, I think we'd be in a different discussion right now. But if truly your only worry is, gosh, when we become adults, there's not going to be any inheritance, I don't know that there's much you can do to stop that.
1: Yeah, that's true. I also, I feel like the lights might come off because my parents, they don't work. They're both retired and they don't have any cash.
2: Well,
1: at all.
2: You're there. Are you there are you there staying rent free, or what's your deal being there?
1: No, I give them $1,000 every month.
2: So why don't let me say this, instead of you giving them $1,000 in cash, why don't you say, I will pay the utilities. If I'm going to be there, I'm going to pay the water so that you know that those things stay on. And, maybe the other bits you pay groceries or whatever it is that you're doing. But in this case, I would be hard pressed to be handing somebody my money in cash, hoping that they're doing the right thing with it, which is keeping the utilities on them in the place that I'm living. Yeah.
0: If your family's livelihood is at stake, you need to get involved. And that does not mean you need to loan them money. It means you need to be involved with the budget and paying the bills. And you might need to take responsibility because these grown adults have chosen not to.
2: Why are you living there?
1: Well, I still have like one more class left for college. So I was going to take that class. And then in December, I was thinking about moving. I have about $60,000 saved.
2: You want to know what? You want to know what I think? I think that dysfunction is magnetic. And it has a way of pulling us in and pulling us in, and not just physically, but even mental. When you're around dysfunction, before you know it, you're starting to act in dysfunctional ways, and you're starting to consider doing things that you know are dysfunctional.
0: It's like a vortex you get sucked into.
2: Like the fact that you're even calling us concerned about what do I do here lets me know, man, this dysfunction is really having a pull on you. I think I'd get the heck out of that situation. And it's not to say you don't talk to them or see them or interact with them. I'm not saying cut them off by any means. I'm just saying you've got money. You're 23 years old. You're grown. Go and start your life and start on a healthy path.
1: I agree.
0: So they have $1,000 coming in from you. They have rental property money coming in. I assume they have Social Security. Any other sources of income?
1: No. Oh, they also have another rental property as well.
0: Where is all their money going?
1: Bills, they're backed up on everything.
0: So it's all going to bad debts?
1: Yeah.
0: They're trying to keep up with?
1: Yeah, he has about, I think, $100,000 in credit card debt.
2: How old are they?
1: My dad's 70 and my mom's 50.
2: Okay, so older parents.
0: Can she work?
1: Yeah. I think she's going to start working. She never worked before, but she's going to start. She's going to have to get a job.
0: No time like the present. So how much debt do they have total? Do you know? Between all the T-locks and consumer debts?
1: I think about $800,000.
0: Okay. And they have at least $700,000 locked up in this rental property, number one. What's the second property worth and what is owed on it?
1: That's debt-free. They owe about, they don't owe anything, but it's worth about $400,000.
0: Okay. So they have $1.1 million that they have access to if they chose to sell one of these properties or both of them.
2: They're not in the red. They just have a lot of risk in their life.
0: Yeah.
1: That's true.
0: So but you can show them that, hey, mom and dad, I'm not going to co-sign anything. But what I can help you do is come up with a plan to get out of this if you're willing to listen to me. If you don't want my advice, fine. But that's all I'm able to help with at this point in my life.
1: That's true. I'm also afraid that they're not going to pay me back.
0: They're not.
2: They're not going to pay you back. I can tell, certainly they're not.
1: Yeah.
0: What makes you think they would?
2: I would be shook.
0: Because they said they would?
1: Yeah. I mean, you know, it's your parents. You know, I would think they would pay you back. But
2: it's not about that. It's you can tell by people's patterns of behavior what they're most likely to do.
0: I'm sure they want to pay you back. I'm sure somewhere deep in their heart, they feel for you going, man, we really need to get her money back. But they've got 1,000 things going on and you might get it back in inheritance one day. Mm-hmm. But at this point, there's still a lot of life to live for these kids and for your mom and for your dad. So in the meantime, we need to clean this mess up and you might need to show them how bad this really is and that debt is not the answer because it got us where we are today. Another HELOC isn't going to solve anything, is it?
1: No.
0: It's all about the behavior that got us here and they're not willing to change that and you can't change them.
2: No, you can't.
0: That's why I don't want you
2: them.
0: To get involved.
2: Yeah, you can't change them and I think you need to move out. I go back to my point. If I'm you, this weekend, that's my fun. I'm going out and I'm apartment hunting. You've got $60,000 saved, which is amazing. Go put it to good use.
0: Oh, parents, please do not put your kid in this position. This is abuse on several levels.

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10: Lauren is in Salt Lake City up next. What's going on, Lauren? How can we help today?
11: Hi, my name's Lauren. I'm working at a job at a company that I don't respect how they've treated myself and some of the employees, but I'm under a service-based repayment through a health grant to the government. And so they paid for all of my school and living stipend while I was in school. And so now I have a period of commitment time. And if I don't fulfill that commitment, I would owe back 3 times to the government what was paid.
12: 3 times?
11: Yeah.
12: What was paid?
11: And so they initially paid around $280,000. And so if I don't fulfill it, then I would owe back basically $1 million. So I don't technically have any loans per se that I'm paying, but if I don't fulfill the commitment, then I would have to pay it back.
12: I've never heard of such a thing. Have you, George?
10: Not 3 times the amount.
12: And
10: you're sure about all the fine print here. You're saying that you would owe them like $900,000 if you quit today.
11: Yes. So it's really scary.
10: What if you get fired?
11: So if I get fired, I'd have up to 6 months to find a job, or I'd get placed at another health site.
12: What's wrong with that?
11: Not necessarily anything wrong. It just would require me to move. So there's no other, they have kind of certain scores. And so the nearest site to me is about 9 hours away.
12: But it's not the job, it's the location, right? You said it's a toxic environment.
11: Yeah, it's a toxic work environment.
10: Mm-hmm. Is that one person, or is it like this whole place is corrupt?
11: The whole place, yeah. There's been
10: lots
11: of firing.
10: What program is this that you studied?
11: I'm working as a medical. It's through a medical program, but it's through like the health resource.
12: Okay. How long is the contract for before you're free?
11: So I have about a little under 3 years left.
12: And if you move locations, like to George's point, let's say you got fired and you moved, does the term start over again, or are you able to, you know, do your time, the rest of your time in the other location?
11: So I can do the rest of my time in another location. I think the part that my husband and I have been torn about is just that we have family where we're at, and it would require us to sell our house and kind of start over in that sense financially. And so,
12: but isn't that the least of your problems? Because when you called in, you said, I hate my job, but the problem is if I leave, I owe 3X the salary. So that means let's pretend that wasn't the case. Let's just pretend you hated your job and you wanted to leave. Would you still be saying, oh, well, here's the problem. You know, we have to move and, you know, housing and whatever. Do you see what I'm saying? I feel like you shifted the problem to something else just now.
11: Yeah, I agree with you. I think I've felt pretty stuck where I'm at.
12: Okay.
10: Is there a way to transfer versus having to force yourself to get fired, which sounds insane? Can you just go to leadership, or is there a bigger organization that handled this program that you can go to and ask for a transfer?
11: There is a way to transfer to another site. And so I am interviewing another site, and that's kind of part of the reason that I wanted to reach out today, is just to kind of see if that was wise.
10: How far is that away from where you're at?
11: It would be a little under 10 hours away. And so it would require a move. And that's actually one of the closest sites to where I'm at now. Just trying to figure out with lots of little kids and a big move, if that makes sense, even if I'm going to come back here, because my husband would also obviously leave his job here as well.
12: It's okay. So let's separate it out. It sounds like, on the one hand, what I hear is you can't stay at this job, like for your own mentality. You can't afford
10: the soul tax that is to be paid.
12: Now, what we can't do is cloud an inconvenience with keeping us in a really bad situation. Moving is inconvenient. Even when you want to move, it's inconvenient. So let's just put that on the shelf as being a moot point, because moving is always going to be an inconvenience. So let's not let that stop us. I think the main thing here would be your husband's job. That could be a logical thing for us to consider staying or staying closer by. What type of work does he do? Is he movable? Tell us about him.
11: He's movable. He's also in healthcare, and so could get a job easily. It'd be more, you know, daycare and childcare. We've got 3 kids in daycare, so lots of movement there.
12: And that's okay. You can do that.
11: If I could stick through here, that maybe I could stay at home at the end of it.
10: We don't know the environment you're talking about, so I don't know on a spectrum of my boss is annoying to I'm having a mental health crisis because of this. I don't know where you're at.
12: Yeah, tell us.
11: Yeah, it's definitely more towards the latter. I've watched several of my coworkers get fired in front of me. And so it's been a really hard
10: environment. Are they in the same program as you? What happens to them?
11: Pretty much everyone that's in the program stays until the day they can be released and then leave.
10: But you're saying they got fired. So do they have to move to a different location 10 hours away?
11: Yes. Yeah. So coworkers that do get fired or let go prior do have to move.
12: Do you think they got fired on purpose?
11: Possibly. I think a lot of it is the employer. I've watched about 30 coworkers get fired in the couple.
12: Then those jokers are getting fired on purpose. I think they're seeing the same thing you're doing.
10: And the fact that no one's seeing this pattern going, hey, there's some toxic leadership here. 30 people are getting quote unquote fired who are otherwise great workers. So this is a real tough situation. There's just suck on both sides of this. And so I would just try to make peace with this move and go, it's an adventure. Yes, family's going to be further away for a couple of years, but 3 years from now, this is all over. And it's a good reminder that all of these programs, they sound so amazing. Like, what a blessing to have a whole program paid for that would have cost you over $250,000. We can all agree that's awesome. Mm-hmm. The red tape on the other side and the prison sentence and handcuffs is the part that scares me with these programs.
12: Can you afford to move? Tell us about your finances.
11: Yeah, I think so. Right now we're in a really good financial position. We make about $225 combined. And our house is almost paid off here. And so we would sell our house and we'd probably rent where we would go.
12: Yeah.
11: I'm not sure that we would stay. I think the part that might be hard financially is that we would possibly be living on just my income for a while. And the rent where I'm interviewing is more expensive.
10: Because he won't be able to find a job or what?
11: It'd probably be more until we can find childcare, because we'd be trying to enroll. But the area, a lot of these sites are in really rural areas with not a lot of resources.
12: Well, let's do it. Let's give you a fair order to make this move. So the first thing that you would need to do before you transfer or before you get yourself fired because you pulled the fire alarm, you need to make sure he has a new job. Right? Like, that's thing one, because you don't want to go somewhere. If you can have him locked in and you locked in, I think that's a good thing.
10: And we can figure out childcare. You've got options. You could hire a nanny for 6 months if you needed to.
12: Mm-hmm. Yeah, for
10: sure.
12: And
10: it'd still be worth him working.
12: And if you know where the transfers send you, then he can start to look in those areas prior to you actually requesting the transfer or prior to you getting fired. I don't know. I'm not going to tell you to get fired on purpose.
10: Truthfully, Lauren, I would be contacting an employment attorney.
12: I know, that's
10: they're
12: going
10: to be looking into the fine print of this. They can read these contracts backwards and forwards and tell you what your actual options are versus just our opinions based on hearsay.
12: Absolutely, because we've never seen it. Yeah.
10: But if I'm in your shoes, I'm going to be taking the contract, uploading it to AI, talking to the employment attorney and seeing what all of my options are. And this choosing one that is the sort of path of least resistance here that's going to involve the least amount of pain. But it sounds like either way, it's going to be a tough go for the next couple of years, whether you stay, whether you move. And, you know, 3 years feels like a long time in the scope of your whole life. You're going to go, man, remember that time we had to move 10 hours away for 3 years?
12: Yeah, it can feel very short, too. Yeah.
10: Oh, man. That is wild.
12: The bigger lesson, let's talk about the bigger lesson that might be in this whole thing. This was golden handcuffs if I've ever seen it before.
10: Yeah.
12: To
10: stepping
12: sign up for something.
10: Knowing that I would have to pay 3x the amount.
12: Yes.
10: And knowing that it was over $250,000, which equals three times that.
12: And you're going into the unknown. Yeah, you're going into the unknown for it. Ooh, lordy.
10: Yeah. That's the financial equivalent of having to hand over a kidney.
12: Oh, gosh.
10: Would not recommend.

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1: Hi, George. Thank you for taking my call.
0: Sure.
1: My question is it worth it for me and my two siblings to fix up our mother's house? It's got a lot of foundation, plumbing, roofing, the regular issues, or should we just sell it as is?
0: Woof. What's it going to cost to get it back to a decent condition?
1: Well, the foundation, the quote we got was $13,000. It needs 28 tiers. But if you fix the foundation, you in turn, of course, have to do the plumbing and the windows and the roof and so forth.
0: We're basically rebuilding this house.
1: Pretty much. And she owes $8,000 on it because she and my dad, God love them, you know, wanted us to have these great childhoods. So they just kept refinancing the house. And it's obviously very sentimental. And every time we bring it up to her, you know, it's very emotional. But a portion of her ceiling fell a couple weeks ago.
2: Yeah,
1: we had a contractor come by and, you know, put some plywood up. And so now, of course, mom thinks, oh, okay, this is great. It'll last another year. And I'm like, mom, this is so unsafe. But
2: how old is she, mom?
1: She's 78.
2: And when you've said to her, I feel like our options, mom, are we can start to do the work on this house or we can sell it. What does she say?
1: She says, where am I going to go if I sell it?
2: Yeah, that's what I want to know.
1: Well, where she would go is my sister has offered to let her live with her and her family. My husband and I have room. Or we could find her a nice little apartment where she doesn't have to stress over these issues. But it depends on the day, honestly, when I ask her.
2: Is she well?
1: She's just too... Oh, yeah. Oh, she's very well.
2: Okay.
1: She's, yes, active... Yes. Mm-hmm.
0: But she has no money other than Social Security?
1: She has $2,200 a month from Social Security and about $500 a month from an annuity. I started her on a budget and she's got about a $400 a month margin. I mean, she's just, yeah, she doesn't have the money to fix it. She's
0: okay.
1: Asking if we want to fix it and then we get the house when she passes.
2: What's it worth?
1: The value on this Dallas County Central Appraisal District is about $265 to $270.
0: Is that if you fixed it?
1: Correct. That is if we fixed
2: okay.
1: it. She's received a couple of, you know, these internet offers, which I told her to stop looking at.
0: Oh, gosh.
1: Of like,
0: you know, we'll buy your house in cash today.
2: What's
1: exactly.
2: the as? What would be the as-is price? Have you talked to a realtor about that?
1: Well, I've talked to two of the contractors that have been out who are builders, and one of us gave us an offer of $140,000.
0: Okay. So all is not lost. You could walk away from this with $120,000 probably after fees?
1: I think that's about what I figured.
2: I'd still have a realtor look at it and make sure, because, I mean, that guy might have just been trying to take advantage of a situation. I'm not saying he's a bad guy, but he
0: At
2: might.
0: Least we have a floor.
2: Yeah.
0: We know someone will give you $140,000.
1: Barely.
0: So now I'm going to go, who's the highest bidder and work with a pro real estate agent who can get rid of this thing. I personally don't think it's worth all of you chipping in all of your money to hopefully get this thing back to working condition so that one day we can keep the sentimental value of this house.
1: Okay.
0: I don't know who's going to want it at that point, who's going to live there. Are you going to turn it into a rental? Because at that point, how sentimental was it?
1: Well, it does have, she has a lot of, what am I trying to say? It's a big lot. So if a builder did tear it down, he could probably build two or three homes, the corner lot in a, you know.
0: Wow. So you might be able to get a nice offer on this thing because the land is worth more than the house that's sitting on it.
1: 100%. So,
2: interesting.
0: I don't think it's worth rebuilding. This is a lot of hassle, a lot of siblings' money tied up in this thing. Everyone's going to want to get their money back out. So now it's going to be a mm-hmm. fight of when are we going to sell this so I can get my share out. I think it's going to cause more familiar harm than it's going to be, you know, precious sentimental family time.
2: Let me ask you this. Because I would wonder, these are the questions. If I were in your shoes today and I were making the decision, I would want to know exactly what the house plus the land would be worth. And I want you to really do your due diligence on that. I'd want to know with the fix and without the fix. And then uh-huh. take that margin between the two amounts and go, okay, how much money do we truly have to invest into this? And if it really is a fraction of the amount that you would bank off of getting it fixed, then I'd be asking myself the question, can I do this in cash? Do I need to even include the siblings? Because that might make it easier. And to just know, hey, later on, I'm getting my, this is what I put in, I'm getting that money out plus whatever our split is or whatever. And maybe not involve as many people. Cause if there's a, if you find that there's a lot of money that's going to be left on the table, there might be something that's worth doing in cash if you can afford it. Now, if you can't afford any of this, it's a moot point.
1: Well, between the three of us, we can afford to do it. My brother has expressed interest in buying the house, but my point to him was, if we fix this house up, then I want my money out.
2: Yeah.
1: You know, if you get this house, I want my money back.
0: I just called it. I knew this would happen, Chris. This is what happens when siblings get involved financially. But now there's so much emotion wrapped up in it. And what would mom want? So because of that, and here's the problem. You might put $100,000 into this and some builder comes along, couldn't give a rip about it. He's going to tear it down anyways. So you don't ROI on it. He probably would have given you the same offer if you had done nothing to it. So that's why I would do all of my homework, like Jade said, figure out, here's what it would truly cost to rebuild. Here's what we could then get for it. Here's what a builder would be willing to pay for it. Mm-hmm. Here's where we're going to put mom. Here's where we're going to put her money to afford that. And come up with a game plan all together as siblings.
1: Okay. The harder part, of course, is the sentimental part of it. It's just hard for her to do that. And that's, you know, that's emotional. And that's something we have to work with her on. So, you know. As they get older, they have their routine. They know where everything is, and they like what they do, and they don't want to change anything.
0: Just imagine, though, if she's in a place where the roof isn't about to fall on her. That's pretty comforting.
1: That's what I told her. She says, God will provide. And I'm like, Mom, God provided you a sign by having the roof cave in. It's time to go. The ceiling. It's time to go. And she just says, we'll keep praying on it. But I love her. But
0: sometimes God provides with wise counsel to avoid us bringing harm to ourselves. So it looks a lot of different ways.
1: Good point.
0: So that I can't help you convince a 78-year-old woman to let go of a home. That's beyond me. But I think what you can do is show her all the facts and say, hey, Mom, we're not going to put all this money in to fix it up. And here's what we can get for it. Here's what we're going to do with that money. We found you an awesome place. Let's go check it out together. Or you're going to go live with, you know, one of the siblings. And she's going to have to make peace with that, because this is the life she's built for herself.
2: I will say, I do want to add to that part. I think you, the siblings do have to be careful. So let's say you sell the place as is. That's her money. And so taking that, what I want to make sure doesn't happen is, well, we want to preserve as much of this money as possible. So let mom go live with sister. And that way we don't have to spend money on an apartment or something like that. I don't want you guys to be thinking too much about what it is that you want out of this deal. I want you to be thinking a lot about what really will be good for your mom, for her to keep having independence, for her to feel good about her day-to-day life. Because the truth is, today it is her money. If you guys have not, you know, fix the house, right? The whatever equity is there is hers. So just keep that first and foremost, and don't spend the money before it's yours, if that makes sense.
1: It does. Thank you both so much. I really appreciate the insight.
0: Absolutely. That's a sticky situation.
2: That's not easy.
0: Oof. I can't imagine. But there is a piece of this, too. If you got to think about long-term care expenses.
2: Mm-hmm.
0: You know, if she's in her 80s and she needs, you know, medical attention, and
2: that's
0: we need to put her in an assisted living, that could cost you $100,000 a year, and someone's going to have to pay for that.
2: Yeah, that is a good point, too,
0: and so
2: George.
0: We need to be thinking about what assets do we have at our disposal to make sure that we can take care of her in the best way possible. Maybe they want private in-home care.
2: Yeah.
0: That's going to cost a lot of money, too. And so I like the idea of selling this thing, getting a whole bunch of money out that is now, let's give her the best life possible instead of having her sitting in this place that's literally falling apart.
2: It's dangerous where she's at. It sounds like it is. So.
0: Yeah, I'm going to go. The memories... I will carry with me. It's not in the studs of the walls.
2: Yeah.
0: It's in our hearts. And that's a hard thing to sell to a 78-year-old woman who's this has been her whole life.
2: Yeah. But she don't have any money. It's tough.

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0: Gigi's in Chicago up next. What's going on, Gigi?
1: Hi, thank you for taking my call.
0: Absolutely. How can we help?
1: So I'm a 20-year-old college student, and I was just wondering how much should I have in my personal savings account before I start putting it into a high-yield savings or mutual fund?
0: You are the most mature 20-year-old I've talked to in a long time. Congratulations. You won the prize. That's awesome. How much do you have in savings?
1: About $7,000 right now.
2: Wow.
0: Awesome. Are you debt-free?
1: Yes, I am.
0: Fantastic. Well, you're doing better than 99.9% of America at 20. Let's keep it that way.
2: For real.
0: So we always recommend having a 3 to 6 month emergency fund of your expenses, not income. And so once you have that, anything beyond that, I would utilize towards either short-term goals, sinking funds, or investing.
1: Okay.
0: So how much are your expenses per month right now?
1: Right now, like probably $250.
0: Dollars,
1: yeah.
0: How are you doing this?
2: You live on campus?
1: Yeah, I'm on a scholarship, and everything is paid for. It's a full ride. So.
2: That's so awesome.
0: Wow. So are you smart or talented or both? How do you get this full ride?
1: I'm a golf caddy, and there's this scholarship, the Evans Foundation, and they pay to send deserving caddies to school. So I caddied my whole life, and I got it.
0: That's amazing.
2: That's really great. So how much time do you have left in school?
1: 2 years, and after school, I'm hoping to get a job, obviously, but, you know, I don't know if I'm moving out of state to get an, I need to get an apartment,
2: right.
1: So I'm looking to maintain, you know, enough liquidity so that I'm like, if I need a down payment or something, like I have the ability to do that.
2: Yeah.
1: So that's why I don't want to put too much in an account where then I have to pay to take it out. So I just don't really know how much I should be putting in, and yeah.
2: I really like a high yield savings for you because there are, in 2 years, you do have some real expenses. You're going to want an apartment. So first and last month's rent is going to be there. And then suddenly what George talked about, your emergency fund is going to have to tick up because, well, now you have rent and maybe, you know.
0: It's not going to be $250 a month anymore.
2: Yeah.
0: It's going to be $2,500.
2: Exactly. And probably that $7,000 is going to be right on for
0: plus,
2: what you're looking for.
0: There might be moving costs. There might be a car upgrade. And so for that reason, for a 20-year-old who's going to graduate in 2 years, there's nothing wrong with just stacking it up in a high-yield savings account because you have so much time on your side to invest and have compound growth work in your favor. And if you start off completely debt-free with a bunch of money in the bank, making a good income, you're going to be able to invest 15% or more the rest of your life.
1: Okay, great. Thank
0: so
1: you.
0: I, so yeah, much. I don't know that I would invest at this stage until you have full-time working income and you're planted somewhere. And then you'll know how to allocate that money. I've never heard someone complain that they started their adult life with too much in cash. So I'd love for you to have that problem, Gigi. Great question. Way to go. Who knew a golf caddy?
2: I know.
0: Full ride.
2: I wish I had a time machine.
0: Half the parents out there are trying to get their kid to play golf. I'm like, hey, maybe you help the golfer.
2: Maybe just be a caddy.
0: That's the ticket right there. All right, Madison is

0: is in Atlanta, Georgia, up next. What's going on, Madison?
1: Hey, I had a question about investing for my kids.
0: Sure.
1: Specifically, they have where they get, you know, they're only 5 and 3, so they get minimal income. But they do a little flower stand, and they earn their own money. I make sure that they tithe with it, and then I have been putting some of it, originally like their birthday money and stuff like that, we would put in. My husband works for a employee-owned company where they do stocks, so we were doing that. And then I started listening to you guys and realized it's not good to put all their eggs in one basket too. And so now I've gotten them like a 529, I mean, not a 529, I've gotten them an S&P 500. But I was curious if it's better to like go ahead and do them a 529, or, I mean, I know it sounds silly, but they can even do like a Roth since it's income, as long as I don't put their birthday money in that. So I was just curious what your thoughts were and the best course of action for them.
0: Great question. I love that you're thinking about this for a 5 and 3 year old. A lot of parents out there struggle with this. Either they don't know what to do, so they do nothing, or they do the wrong thing, or they try to do 7 okay things. So here's how I see it. If you're looking at education, which I would be starting with, the 529 plan is your best bet. Okay. As far as retirement goes, it's awesome if you want to kickstart a little retirement for your kids. They should be okay if you raise them right on that regard. But school is a much bigger price tag, and it's coming much sooner than their own retirement. So most people go, well, my kid might not go to school, so let me not save anything. And now you have all this money stuck in a retirement account while your kid goes 400 grand into student loan debt.
1: Right.
0: So I'd rather you fund the 529 first, and if they don't use it all, you can change beneficiaries at any time. You can roll over up to 35 grand over to a Roth IRA over time. So that becomes a retirement account for them, essentially, and it has way better tax advantages.
1: Okay. And then if you put in it to a 529, because I haven't like looked into it in depth, because I'm just now kind of getting started and listening to you guys and all that. If I do a 529, am I able to like invest within the 529, or does it just
2: Yes.
1: and kind of grow? Okay.
0: It's just like an IRA. There's going to be a bunch of options for funds there, and there's a lot of bad funds you don't want. So I would personally avoid things like bond funds, target date funds. You want to stick to 100% equities because they're young. They got a lot of time for this to grow. So let's stick with those growth stock, mutual funds, and index funds.
1: Okay, perfect. So just chunk it all in a 529 and call it a day.
0: And here's what I do, Madison, as well. If you have the 529 on lock and you know that, hey, based on the average stock market return, we're going to have enough to cover, let's say, an in-state school for 4 years. If you want to save for other things, like, let's say, cars, wedding, a future down payment, you can use that parent taxable brokerage account to sock away money there, and that money will be super flexible.
1: Okay, gotcha. Yeah, I know that I won't have a hold of it forever, so I just wanted to take advantage of it while they would let me use part of their money to go ahead and invest.
0: They will thank you later.
2: They will.
0: Whatever toy they could have bought, that's going to be like 70x if they just let it ride in retirement. So I like there to be a split. You know,
2: I agree.
0: Great to teach a kid that money is an amoral tool and it has 3 uses: give, save, spend.
2: Yep.
0: So let's teach them to do all of it.
2: Yeah.
0: If you just teach a kid how to save, they will become a maniacal saver and have a really hard time enjoying their life.
2: Mm-hmm. Now, that's what we do with our kids. They have their chart where they can check off the chores that they've done, and they get paid at the end of the week. But the rule is you can't spend your money on payday.
0: Oh, I love
2: that. Yeah, they have to wait until the next time so that it's not like, I got my paycheck, I go spend
0: and
2: it.
0: And it's gone.
2: Yeah.
0: It's a little delayed gratification.
2: Uh-huh. They have to have delayed gratification. And so that's the way it works. But yeah, we teach them they have to put 10% aside. They have a jar that they put their savings in. They have a jar that they put their spending in. And yeah,
0: I love it. Great question. And Madison, hang on the line. I'm going to send you a copy of Rachel and Dave's book, Smart Money, Smart Kids. It's really great to walk you through sort of the age-appropriate conversations and tactical things you can do to help your kid understand money, because that's every parent's goal.
2: Oh,
0: especially
2: yeah.
0: If you follow Ramsey, you're like, how do I get my kids on this? I want them to get it early. And we already got budding entrepreneurs at 3 years old.
2: Oh, yeah.
0: She's got a Roth going on. I mean, that's pretty impressive.
2: Yeah, that's so good.
0: And it's a good reminder. If your child has legitimate earned income, we're not talking tax fraud
2: here. That's right.
0: But if they have a little business, let's say they do any modeling or acting, something like that, they work for your own business, you can pay them above board, and they can then invest up to that amount in the Roth IRA. Mm-hmm. And can you imagine 60 years of compound growth from 5 years old to 65 years old?
2: I know, that's right.
0: That's pretty impressive. It wouldn't take much to cause you to be a multimillionaire.
2: It wouldn't. And as long as you're doing that 529 first, you've kind of got both bases covered, which is really nice.
0: And there is a new option now with these Trump accounts. They're technically called the Section 530A accounts if you want to make it apolitical. But all it is, the government said, hey, we're going to create these accounts so that you can invest for your kids. Anyone can contribute up to $5,000 a year. And if your kid was born 25, 26, 27, or 2028, the government will seed it with $1,000. That's money that you didn't put in. Just $1,000 sitting there at that age to grow into retirement. And at 18, it basically converts to a traditional IRA for the child. So it's a pretty cool
2: There's nothing bad about it.
0: Yeah. The tax treatment is the only terrible thing because you use after-tax dollars and you pay taxes on the way out.
2: Oh.
0: But there's a cool hack that I'm exploring where you can convert from traditional to Roth.
2: Okay.
0: Once that kid's working at their tax rate, it'd be super cheap to convert. Now you got tax-free money. So that's,
2: I like how your mind works.
0: Very nerdy, very in the weeds. And if you want more info on this, I'm going to be walking through exactly how that works in Investing Essentials. It's a virtual event. 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

0: If you want to win with money in 2026, you can't keep living normal. 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
3: Lakeland PD held a press conference earlier today to discuss the ongoing investigation into a shooting that killed a grandmother and injured three others in 2020. Two additional suspects have been arrested while police are still searching for another.
4: Currently, we're trying to locate Carlos Morris. He has an arrest warrant for attempted first-degree murder. He has family ties to Lakeland, and he was last known to be living in the Lakeland area.
3: Carlos Morris has also been charged with attempted first-degree murder. If you have any information, please contact the Lakeland PD. A 4-year-old Pompano Beach boy remains hospitalized in critical condition, his mother calling 911 Wednesday night for help.
5: Tell me exactly what happened.
6: He just shot himself.
3: She said the gun remained in the house while she and the boy's father jumped in the car and drove about a half mile to the nearest fire station where the boy was rushed to the hospital. The Broward Sheriff's Office is investigating to determine whose gun it was, how the boy could have gotten a hold of it, and if charges will be filed. A resident of Palm Beach County has been confirmed to have died from flesh-eating bacteria. The Florida Department of Health has reported 11 confirmed cases of Vibrio vinificus, the scientific name of the bacteria. State officials have not released any details about the person who has died or where they may have contracted the disease. This is the only death reported so far in Florida from the 11 known cases. The bacteria occurs naturally in warm salt water and brackish water. People can become infected by eating raw or undercooked shellfish, particularly oysters, or when an open cut or wound comes into contact with contaminated water. The Jacksonville Sheriff's Office has announced the arrest of a couple for trafficking cocaine. Officers arrested 38-year-old Harry Cruz Gonzalez and 34-year-old Maria Pena Rosario on July 23rd following a tip that the two were traveling from the Orlando area to Jacksonville to sell a kilo of cocaine. The two were pulled over and police say after searching the vehicle, the drugs were found inside a secret compartment. Both were arrested for trafficking in cocaine. With Florida's News, I'm Tim Adkins.
7: A multi-day severe weather threat is coming to the Central Plains and Midwest today. NOAA Weather Prediction Center has issued a 2 out of 4 risk of flash flooding for parts of Minnesota, Wisconsin, Illinois, and other states across the region. The biggest threats from storm development in the afternoon and evening are large hail and damaging winds. A pilot ejected and was recovered following an F-35 fighter jet crash at Marine Corps Miramar Air Base in San Diego today. Footage shows crews dousing the wreckage of the supersonic stealth fighter jet with water cannons in the middle of an open field. Officials at the base confirmed that emergency personnel were responding to an F-35 aircraft mishap. The Lindsay Clancy murder trial is continuing in Massachusetts. Clancy claimed she was suffering from postpartum psychosis when she strangled her children, ages 8 months old, 3 years old, and 5 years old, at her home in 2023. After their deaths, she tried to take her own life in a suicide attempt that left her a paraplegic. I'm Chris Caraggio.
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9: They did have all lanes. block. Now a trooper is partially blocking the right lane. And northbound 19 at Innisbrook, the left turn lane is also blocked by an FHP trooper. 19 northbound getting into Holiday to Pasco County. Pretty much up to speed, no delays there. Hillsborough County major roadways are looking good, except some delays 75 southbound and northbound around I-4. Get traffic info around the clock by searching News Radio WFLA on iHeartRadio. I'm Pat Largo.
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0: 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Free call at 888-825-5225. Jacob is in St. Louis up next. Jacob, welcome to the show.
1: Hey, guys. How you doing?
0: Doing well. How can we help today?
1: Hey, so my wife and I are on baby step two. We currently have $24,000 left to pay off. We paid off $76,000 over the last 22 months.
2: Way to go.
1: Yeah, thank you. Yeah, we've really been able to make a lot of progress. The main thing is because we've been getting free child care for our three kids.
0: How do you do that? Family?
1: Well, yeah. My mom was a director at a preschool that was kind of part of her contract.
2: Oh, perfection.
1: Yeah.
0: So you got a built-in blessing there.
1: Yes, it was amazing, and we made the most of it. The bummer is that kind of ended. So coming into the fall now, we're going to be paying for child care. So it's going to cost us about $2,400 per month. Mm-hmm. And that is eating up pretty much all of our margin. And it's really slowing down the snowball here.
2: I bet.
1: Yeah.
0: That's no joke. Is that for all three kids or is that two that are in daycare?
1: So our oldest is starting kindergarten in the fall. So it's going to be for two kids.
0: Okay. Yeah.
2: And I mean, that's a fair price just for anybody listening. You can easily pay $1,200, $1,300, even $1,400, depending on the age. If it's the younger they are, the more expensive they are. It can be up to $1,500. So
0: that's the going rate, unfortunately.
2: Yeah.
0: So what is your after-tax monthly take-home pay?
1: After-tax, it's about $9,200 a month.
0: Okay. That's a great income.
2: Mm-hmm.
0: And so you're saying your bills after daycare is paid from that $9,200 pretty much leave you with nothing left to throw at extra at the debts?
1: We have like a margin. We went through it and laid it out. Our margin's like probably about $200 to $400 right now.
2: How much is your home payment?
1: Our mortgage is like $2,700,
2: $2,800. Okay. How much are you paying in minimum payments?
1: Minimum payments are, let's see, like $700, like $750.
2: That's not a lot. So I'm finding that there's still quite a bit of money here. What happened? Where's it going?
1: Great question. I figured you'd say that because I was going through all of this. Just our needs, like our monthly needs, excluding daycare and mortgage. I have it like $3,200.
2: Right, and that's the chunk that I want to know more about because,
0: like, if you ranked them from most expensive, would it be, you know, we spend $1,000 on food, then we spend $800 on this. Where's that money going?
1: Yeah, I think like food is at like $625 a month.
2: Okay. So
1: and,
2: I'm showing that you still have $2,725 to go.
1: Okay.
2: And I mean, obviously, yes, you have utilities. But if you're telling me, hey, what the two items that I actually thought were going to be really high were really low. You said $625 on groceries, stupendous. You said $750 on your minimums. I mean, obviously, I wish you had no debt, but that's not that bad, right? So there's money going somewhere. I would challenge you to look to where that is because I think there's probably a lot of things that are nickel and diming you because generally the big ticket items, it's either the mortgage is too much or daycare could be sucking up whatever margin you have, but I actually don't think daycare is the culprit here.
1: Okay.
0: Because, I mean, even after daycare is paid, you guys are taking home well above the median household income.
2: Uh-huh.
0: So that's where we're going, well, there should be more, but I think this is going to take you to sitting down, doing a very detailed budget. And instead of going, let's see if there's anything left over, instead, let's make a goal. Hey, we need to find $2,000 a month to put towards these debts with minimums plus extra, $2,000. So that's $1,300 we need to find in this budget. Where are we going to find it? And you guys take turns going, all right, I think I can slash this down here. I can reshop insurance here. Oh, you know what? You're doing your 401k. Let's pause that. Let's get some money back in. And if you start doing a budget audit and getting real creative, I think you're going to find way more margin than you thought.
1: Okay.
0: And I'm going to help you with that. We're going to give you every dollar premium, and it actually gives you personalized recommendations now based on your goals, where you're at, what your actual expenses are, and we'll make those recommendations just like Jade and I would do on the show.
2: Now, are you guys still investing?
1: No, we did pause that.
2: Okay, that's good. Yeah, I think it's probably the devil's in the details, you know. Mm-hmm. It might be things that pop up that maybe you didn't budget for, and you look up at the end of the month and it's like, oh gosh, we did do DoorDash, or we did go to Target, do a Target run, or all those little things, coffee. I'm trying to think. It's the little things. Maybe you have a lot of subscriptions. Do you? If you have Hulu, Netflix, Disney, Paramount Plus, Amazon Prime, Fandango,
0: Instacart. You just keep going.
2: You name it.
0: Everything's a subscription.
2: Yeah, everything's a subscription. So my point is, I'm talking to myself because that's me. Yeah. So cut half of them off, and I think you'll find some money.
0: When everything is $15-$20, you don't feel it in the moment, but it can add up. So I hope that helps you start to navigate this. It's the hopeful situation because you have a great income. There's not a ton of debt left. You guys have made crazy progress. So I just don't want to see you lose all of that momentum just because of the childcare. So
2: now, for those who are listening, and maybe you don't make $9,200 a month, maybe you make somewhere around $5,600 a month, and you're like, I have kids in daycare, Jade and George. My margin, the truth is, daycare, I do feel like sometimes the baby steps can really be impeded by seasons. If you're in a daycare season and you're not making, you know, maybe you're making the average income, you're going to feel that stupendously. And you're probably going to be a person who has to go out and side hustle and supplement your income in order to make that work. But the good news is, and if you've ever stopped to think about it, George, the good news is if you can pay for daycare with two kids, you can pay for college when it's time. You can cash flow
0: it.
2: That's true. Because it's basically the same. $36,000 a year. You know, you could go to a state school.
0: So once they're out of daycare, just reallocate that daycare payment to their future.
2: Yes. You're basically paying for college twice. I don't know why nobody talks about that.
0: You know, that's a life hack there.
2: It's a life hack. There's hope. If you can pay for daycare, you can pay for college.
0: Jay just told you, you'll never get rid of this payment. They're like, there's hope yet.
2: Yeah.
0: But there's truth in that. And a lot of times, people do make really good money and they go, well, I don't have any margin.
2: Mm-hmm.
0: And I wish I could sit down and look at their bank statement, look at their every dollar budget and help them.
2: Yeah.
0: But luckily the Every Dollar app now does that for them. So I always point people to that. It's such a great tool. That plus Ask Ramsey, which is our AI chatbot. If you combine those two things,
2: you will feel like you got a raise.
0: You could sit there for 2 hours and go, hey, give me more recommendations. Hey, here's how much I'm spending on groceries. How do I cut this down? Hey, here's how much I'm spending on my utility bills. How can I get this down?
2: And you know, it's going to be through a Ramsey lens.
0: The Ramsey lens.
2: Yeah.
0: So I love that. But insurance is a sleeper. People don't realize that they're overpaying for insurance. So I always tell them to reshop using an independent broker. And again, we have an awesome coverage checkup tool that walks you through all the ones you need, making sure you don't have too much insurance.
2: Right.
0: You don't want too little insurance. But a lot of people will reach out and say, oh my goodness, I just saved $300 a month just by reshopping because I always had whatever XYZ company for the last 10 years.
2: And then check your Amazon. Go through there because sometimes it just becomes a catch-all and you can look at the end of the month and just go, what have I done? What have I done?
0: It's like the little sticker on the gas station pump. I did that.
2: Yeah.
0: It's your own face pointing at your Amazon account going, how did we spend $2,000 on Amazon? How much of that did we need? And how much of it was just retail therapy after the kids went down?
2: Man, it'd be
0: That's
2: like
0: some
2: that.
0: Real questions to ask ourselves.

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12: Jesse is in Modesto, California. What's going on, Jesse?
13: Hey, George. Hey, thanks for having me on. Get straight to the point. So my wife and I, we bought a house about 4 years ago. And since then I started listening to the show a lot more, and where you talk about buying a house on a 15-year fixed at no more than 25% of your take home. Well, ours is a 30-year fixed, and it's about close to 40% of our take home. And the question I have is, would it be wise to look to downsize from our current home, even though interest rates have risen since we bought our house, or should I try to find more work to bring up our income? I don't know if you guys have any advice on a good approach for that.
1: I'm glad that you're realizing the problem that this is. If you said to us, I see a long-term play where my income can go up and it will stay up, there might be a way to keep this if that's happening in the near future. But what I wouldn't want you get sucked into is maybe I can side hustle my way out of this, because side hustles are temporary fixes. And right. So that's kind of where the rubber meets the road on this. Is there an upside for your careers that you do think you could get to fairly soon that would, you know, be sustainable for this?
13: I don't think there's anything like within the next 5 years that would drastically increase to where it's going to, you know, put me up closer to that 25%.
1: Yeah, because
12: give me the numbers on this. I'm curious. What's the mortgage payment and what is your after-tax monthly income?
13: Our take-home is probably $9,000 a month.
1: Does that include, and that's just after taxes, or does that include?
13: That would be after our health insurance and our, I invest 10%.
12: Okay, so let's remove that out. That'll help our numbers here. That is a confusing point. When we say 25% of after-tax income, we're just saying after your taxes are paid, but don't include health care and 401k, because that can skew the numbers. That might force you to go, hey, you know, we're actually at 28%. This is not a fire.
13: Gotcha. Okay.
12: So
1: how'd you calculate it?
13: All that comes out prior to I getting the deposit into my checking account.
1: So you did it based off the $9,000 that comes into your checking account?
13: Correct.
12: Okay. And what's the mortgage payment?
13: It's about $3,700 a month, and that's just mortgage.
1: And how much goes out of your check for investing, and how much goes out for health?
13: I have about 10% set for investments, and then health is not much. It's a couple $100.
12: Okay. So it might be like, let's call it 10-3, for example, $10,300, which brings you to 35% of take-home pay.
13: Okay.
12: So it's not great, but I wouldn't say this is on fire where I'm telling you, hey, man, you got to sell this thing. Now, the question is, do you have enough margin to do the baby steps, live your life, create sinking funds, all of that?
13: Yeah, I mean, I would say we have a decent margin. I mean, we have no debt.
12: Good.
13: Besides the mortgage. I think that the only thing that after listening to your show that I started to realize is, you know, I could go up to 15% on my investments, but I want to invest, we have three kids, so I want to start investing for their education. And as soon as I start thinking about all the things, I'm like, I don't know quite where we're going to get all that margin. And part of the reason, you know, I'm putting it all together, why we want to be around that 25% is so you can have those margins to make those investments.
1: Yeah, that's true.
12: You're getting it, man. That's exactly it. We want you to be able to live your life, and that's not because we're trying to be super legalistic and you're a bad person if it's 30% on a 30-year. We've just found that you're going to pay that house off in 15 years, worst-case scenario. You're going to have extra money mm-hmm. to cover the vacations, the car repairs, the kids' activities, whatever it is. And so that's where I'm wondering, if you keep this thing for another year or two and see where we can shave, how we can make more, and then later on down the road, you can decide, hey, there's not a sustainable path.
1: I mean, you can run real numbers on this today to get your head around what the future would look like. So I would go ahead and I would plug into my budget, how will my paycheck change once I invest the full 15%? Because the truth is, if you have no debt and you have an emergency fund, you should be doing that today. And then I'd say, okay, ideally, in my ideal world, what I'd be putting into the 529. So I'm going to, $300 a month. Okay, great. Subtract that. And then I'd like to be making extra mortgage payments. In my ideal world, it'd be, I don't know, $700 a month, whatever you decide. Mm-hmm. And then see the margin, and you and your wife decide, how do we feel about this? Is this enough to take the vacations we want to take? Is this enough to, be in the lifestyle that we want to be in, that we've worked hard for. And I think that will inform a lot of your decisions, looking at the real numbers around it.
13: Gotcha. Just a real quick, I guess the reason it felt more of like a urgent fire situation is because you guys talk about a 15-year fix and we're on a 30-year, you know, well over that 25% of the take home.
1: Yeah.
13: So
1: I mean, I do think that
13: a little more stressful.
1: It is, because a lot of times people will do a 30-year to be able to afford the house that they want. And if you're telling me that even on the 30-year, it's still 35%. Yeah, you bought more house than you should have. I mean, there's no question about that. I think right. that you bought more house than you could afford.
12: Can you guys reasonably downsize? What would that look like in Modesto area?
13: I mean, we could probably find something. I think our house is probably worth around 600 right now, and we have about 130,000 in equity. We could probably find something in like the $500,000 range. So it's not like a major downsize. I never ran the numbers on what a 15-year fix would look like.
12: Yeah, my guess is it would be a whole big chunk of your take-home pay, and you got to think about all the fees involved with moving, selling a house, buying another house. So I don't know that I would go down that road until I know for sure that this is unsustainable. But right now, I'm the first guy to tell you. If I felt heart palpitations that you should sell your home, I would
1: let you
12: know.
1: It's not on fire. It's just something to be thinking about.
12: And you do live in a high cost of living area, and that's just part of life there. You just kind of have to make more money to have a life with some cushion. So I would be looking at your careers going, okay, can I work overtime temporarily if we need some extra margin? But long term, what does it look like to get the core income up? Yeah. Do both of you work right now outside the home?
13: I work full time. My wife works. It's a per diem job, so it's kind of fluctuates.
12: Okay. So if she got something that was more stable, that paid higher
1: that might
12: wage,
1: be the ticket.
12: That could be your ticket to making 11 or 12 grand a month. All of a sudden, this mortgage payment is a nothing burger.
13: Yeah. Yeah. Okay.
12: Good luck, man. It's a fun math equation that life is.
1: And I think you highlighted a good point, George. You know, our rule of thumb, I think everybody knows it, but we'll say it again. 15-year fixed rate mortgage is what we would suggest. And obviously, you want a mortgage where the take home is no more than 25%. But sometimes, people run into the Ramsey principles after they bought a house. And so they're looking at their mortgage and they're going, oh gosh, mine's 29% or mine's 32% or mine. And it's not to say that you have to run and sell your house and get it to 25. But
12: lightning will not strike you're at 28% and you can still go to heaven with a 30-year mortgage. So
1: yes,
12: don't worry about that.
1: And we're not telling you if you have a 30-year, you need to refinance to a 15-year right now. We're not telling you that at all. But we are saying that if you're wondering if it feels tight and you're wondering why, that's something that you can look at and go, okay, now I understand why it feels tight. It may not be that my income's the problem per se. I have a little bit more house than maybe I should have bought. And then you can decide the way you want to solve the problem. But if you're looking at your life and you're going, you know what, we're kind of doing the things we want to do. Maybe we don't have as much margin as we want, but we're ticking off all the boxes and we're going in the right direction. Yeah, it's not on fire. It's just something that be aware of.
12: Yeah. It's a good reminder. If you're following the baby steps, sometimes it feels like you're living paycheck to paycheck because you've given every dollar a name. And that can feel like, well, there's not an extra $3,000 lying around because I allocated it towards kids' college savings.
1: Mm-hmm.
12: This much is going to savings. And I like to automate it personally. So by the time the money hits my checking account, it's already gone to all the different things.
1: Right.
12: And all I have in that budget is the spending money left.
1: Right, right.
12: Because all my saving stuff is gone, the giving stuff is gone. And so it can feel like that money's gone, but I like it because I'm human.
1: Yes.
12: I'm going to be tempted to spend it if I see extra.
1: Yeah, I mean, you should not be spending everything you get. You should be doing the things that make you a financially responsible adult.
12: Ooh, good luck, my friend.

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9: 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A black man from the projects comes forward with information about the case.
11: He says the police are his friends.
9: But out of nowhere, he goes from star witness to prime suspect.
11: 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They turn on him.
9: 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Lee Harris is sentenced to 90 years.
12: I get 90 years for killing somebody I have never seen.
9: Behind bars, Lee finds an unlikely ally in his cellie, Robert. The pair are like chalk and cheese. There's no way their paths would ever cross on the outside. But as a fellow inmate, Robert sees through the lies and vows to do the unthinkable. Clear Lee's name.
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1: All righty. Today's question comes from Tyrone in New Jersey. He says, my wife and I have $34,000 of debt and $12,000 in savings. I'd like to drain our savings to pay everything off, but it's hard to get over the fact that we will only have $1,000 in savings and we really want to buy a house. This feels like a step backwards. Can you give me some encouragement about pulling the trigger?
0: Oof.
1: Okay.
0: This is fun. Well, here's some reality. You guys have a negative net worth. So let's not talk about a step backwards. We're already in the negative.
1: Yeah.
0: We can't go much further back. So you would take your, let's say, 11,000 of the 12, keep your starter emergency fund, $1,000, and you would knock that debt down. And you'd knock out a couple of payments along the way, probably.
1: Absolutely. I mean, I think the biggest thing is what he's talking about is it feels cushy to have $12,000.
0: You feel exposed.
1: It's a security thing. And what I, you know, on my sheet here, it says, can you talk me into using savings to pay off debt? Yeah, my talk into it is mathematical. Because the person who has debt and then says, but I have $12,000 in savings. I'm like, math says you don't have any money. Math says you actually owe $22,000. That is just basic arithmetic, which is my favorite type, by the way. And
0: arithmetic.
1: So,
0: I haven't heard that word in a while.
1: Basic arithmetic. And so when you look at it for what the numbers actually are, you realize, oh, crap, I'm actually putting my security in something that's false. And so that's kind of my way of thinking about it, George. I mean, I don't know
0: if
1: you're saying
0: different. Well, it's funny. As a guy who likes the numbers and likes the math, I think this one is the best emotional play in the whole, in all the baby steps.
1: We switch chairs. Okay, go for it.
0: Here's why. When you have $1,000, you are a little bit scared. You're like, whew, okay, we got to get out of this debt real fast because I want to get that emergency fund real fast. I want to build it back up. And so that's why I actually like this one. It causes
1: it lights
0: people
1: the fire.
0: Yes, it causes people to move faster. And part of the problem is when you got 12 grand sitting in savings, you have comfort. And when you're comfortable, you move a little bit slower.
1: That's a good word, George.
0: There's a lack of urgency. And so I like the fire this thing lights under your butt when you got $1,000 to your name. And here's the good news. Most people in a given month could cash flow any given emergency. There's very few things other than like, you know, the HVAC or like a roof needing to instantly be replaced where you need to come up with 20 grand on the spot.
1: Right.
0: Think about your last couple emergencies. It's likely the flat tire. It's the dental emergency. It's, you have health insurance for that. So as long as you have good insurance in all places, you know your deductibles, you could likely pause the baby steps and cash flow that emergency in any given month.
1: That's a good point. Yeah, I think that's a good point. And then when you think about, okay, once the debt's gone, how quickly, with all those freed up payments, how quickly could you stack back $12,000 and then some, and you do the math on that and you go, oh, you want to know what? This is actually a really great play. We say around here all the time, your biggest wealth building tool is your income. That's your biggest wealth building tool. And so let's do what it takes to free that up and stop giving it away in monthly payments. And when you do that, that's when you start winning with money.
0: I hope Tyrone was listening. If not, this was a big waste. I'm kidding. I'm sure it helps somebody out there. There's a lot of people in that,
1: yes,
0: in that spot.
1: Yes, I think that's a very normal way to feel. And I think there's a little personal pride attached to it, too. Like, I saved $20,000.
0: I'll tell you this, though. When someone tells me I went down to $1,000 and I had this much in savings before, I go, oh, they're actually doing it. They're going to get out of debt.
1: Mad respect.
0: I'm convinced. Because now, like, I'm willing to pause the 401k. I'm willing to do the side hustles. This means something to me. I'm prioritizing this. So that's what, to me, it's more of that I'm putting a stake in the ground, line in the sand, more than it is a financial, you know, equation. Yep. Arithmetic, if you will.
1: Arithmetic.
0: That was fun. Thanks for indulging me.
1: You're welcome.
0: Donald is in Eau Claire, Wisconsin. What's going on, Donald?
2: Hi. I was wondering if my wife and I should sell our truck to pay off 2/3 of our debt.
0: Wow. What's the truck worth?
2: It's about $21,000.
0: $21,000? And what do you owe on it?
2: $8,800.
0: Okay. So you owe about $9,000. It's worth $21,000. So you could walk away from this thing with about $12,000?
2: Yes.
0: Okay. And then you would use that money to buy a different vehicle? Do you need a different vehicle right now?
2: No. We have 2 vehicles at the moment, and I would probably use it just to pay off most of our debt.
0: Wow. Okay. What's the other debts?
2: We have $9,000 in a personal loan, $8,000 towards my student loan, two credit cards that are around $2,400, and I can't remember what else.
0: Something else in there?
2: Possibly.
1: Yeah, because you said the $21,000 was two-thirds of the debt. Okay, so we're about there.
0: Yeah, so you don't even need this truck. You could sell it, profit $12,000, and knock out some of these smaller debts with it.
2: Yeah.
0: Speeding up the process by, I assume, several months.
2: Yeah, we'd probably, I did the math, and be around $10,000.
0: Wow, what's the payment on the truck?
2: $266,000.
1: Feels like a no-brainer.
0: You free up a payment, you get $12,000 to throw at the smaller debts, you don't need the truck, I'm going sell it today.
1: Yeah, why would you not sell it? Just because you like it?
2: Yeah.
1: Okay. Yeah, I mean, that is part of the sacrificial nature of the baby steps, is you let go of some things that maybe you like or you wish you could keep, but it's the greater good, right? You're doing it all for the greater good, so I would do this deal.
0: How much do you guys make?
2: $7,800 a month.
0: Fantastic.
2: After tax.
0: So if you sold the truck, threw that amount at the smaller debts, you have that debt remaining with your income, how quickly would you guys be out of this whole thing completely debt-free?
2: Probably 4 to 6 months.
0: Wow.
1: Love that.
0: We're talking like by Christmas.
2: Yes.
0: Christmas is going to hit different. And then by the springtime, you'll likely have your fully funded emergency fund, right?
2: I would hope so.
0: Think about that, man. By summer of 27, you guys have no consumer debt. You got $20,000, $25,000 sitting in a high-yield savings account. How quickly could you go save up and go buy yourself a nice truck?
2: Probably within 2 or 3 months.
0: We're talking like 1 year from now, you're in a totally different phase of life. You're a guy who happens to life instead of life happening to him, and you can save up $2,000 a month and go buy a $20,000 truck 10 months later. That's crazy. You see that future ahead of you?
2: Yes. And we paid off about $80,000 or $70,000 in the last two and a half years.
0: Oh, wow. So this is the home stretch.
2: Yeah.
0: So this is just you going, hey, let's not make this any harder than it has to be. Let's get rid of this truck. There's more trucks where it came from. So I feel real good about you selling this thing. It's not a horse. It doesn't have a soul. It's got horsepower, though, I'll tell you that much.
1: You know, I just love calls like this because it reminds me, I read a book by Hoda Kotb. It's called Jump and Find Joy. Anyway, in the book, she's talking about how you can be going through life and you can just stop and go, you know what? I don't want to keep going down this path. I just want to stop and make a change. And I love stories like this because this guy, was going through life and he was like, you want to know what? I don't like this. Let me stop. Let's throw all the cards up in the air and start going down a different path. And now you look, he's paid off $80,000. He's about to sell a truck. You can just stop and go, this doesn't feel right. And I want to go in a different direction. And I just love that. And we have the plan to help people do that. And they do it every day. And I always like to say the time is going to pass anyway. So you have the luxury and you have the option to do that.
0: Where do you want to be 2 years from now? Yeah. You want to still be in debt?
1: Yes. God willing, you have 2 years in front of you. And if you can do the same, you could be the same. You could be worse off or you could be better. And all of that has to do with people in a moment just going, I'd like to make a change. I'd like to just stop. I'd like to get off this ride and I'd like to get on this ride, please.
0: This ride is not fun anymore. Is there a different one?
1: Is there a different one? This ride is making me sick. I'd like to get on a better one.
0: It's the same person in the mirror who made all those bad decisions. Same guy's going to make the good
1: ones. Yes, yes. Please do it. I love stories like Donald and the calls we've gotten earlier. It's so worth it, guys.
0: Somebody out there is going to get a sweet truck from Donald.
1: At a great price.
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0: 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Paul, welcome to the Ramsey Show.
1: Hi, George. Hi, Jay. Thanks for having me.
0: Sure. How can we help?
1: I had a question. So I'm just getting into baby step number 6. I paid off all my consumer debt. I have the emergency fund, and I'm investing for my retirement.
2: Way to go.
1: Here's the situation on my house. I bought this house 3 years ago. It was from my in-laws at the time. They're no longer my in-laws. I bought the house from them. They had solar put on the house prior to me buying it. When I bought the house, I told them, I said, I'm buying the house. I don't want to assume the solar loan, though, and we'll keep the solar in your guys' name. I'll continue to make the payments on it, which okay. I've been doing. Now I'm entering baby step 6. I did a title search on my house. That after I purchased the house, the solar company put the lien on it for the equipment on the roof against my former in-laws. I owe $32,000. Well, the solar loan is $32,000. I owe $92,000 on my house. I'm wondering, do I pay off my house or do I pay off the solar? Since regardless, at the end of the day, when I go to sell the house, I'm going to have to pay off the solar anyways.
0: What's the situation with the ex-in-laws? Do you still communicate with them?
1: Here and there. I have it set up to auto pay on the solar account every single month, so I don't really have to deal with that in like the aspect of sending them money, but I'm still on good terms with them.
0: Okay, but you're making the payments?
1: Correct.
0: So what was the deal with them? It sounds like they got the best deal here. You're right. Making the payments. There's a lien on your house, but it's in their name. But there's really no risk on their part because the lien is against the collateral is your house.
1: It's an equipment lien, so it's not against the house. It's just against the equipment on the roof.
0: So they can repo the equipment?
2: Why not?
1: Theoretically, I have like a moral obligation, and I made that agreement with them that, hey, I'm going to make the payments on this. I'm just not going to assume it. And that's where I'm at right now. And I've continued to make those payments for over a year and a half after the divorce.
0: I'm guessing they don't have the money to pay this off.
1: Correct. They do not.
2: I'm trying to understand why. I know it's spilled milk, but I'm trying to understand why you would agree to make the payments. Like why you would go that far, but not say, I don't want anything to do with it, period. Do you see what I'm saying?
1: I get that. And it was at the end of the day, when I went to purchase, I tried to see if I could get out of the solar agreement. I couldn't. Uh-huh. I didn't want to assume it to put more debt on myself and put more stuff on my credit. And so I just, at that time, you know, I was good with them. I was good with my ex-wife at that time. I was uh-huh. I'll continue to make the payments on this. And I made that agreement with them. I have a lot of respect for them. Marriage didn't end on bad terms or anything. And I don't want to screw their credit over by saying,
2: right,
1: screw it, I'm done paying it.
0: Do you know if this lien is actually real and recorded on your home? Because sometimes they use this as a scare tactic and it's not actually valid.
1: It is real and it's recorded on the home because I owned a couple parcels. And when I split and sold one of my parcels at the beginning of this year, it was an issue on it. And they were trying to say, well, you can't sell it until you pay off that lien. And I was like, well, it's an equipment lien. And then they ended up letting me sell the property that was attached to it. So now when I go to sell the house, it's going to be an issue with selling the house.
0: When do you plan on selling the house?
1: Probably in the next 2 to 3 years.
2: Okay. I kind of think you have to think of this as though you bought the house in any other way other than the way that you bought it. If you bought the house in any other way, you would have assumed all of this and it would be on you to take this over anyway. So correct. I think I'd have to just treat it that way.
0: And you're already making the payments.
2: Right.
0: So you have the money to pay this off?
1: It would drain my emergency fund.
0: How much is in there?
1: In my emergency fund, it's around like 38 to 40.
0: Okay.
1: Some of that's in a high yield savings, and then some of that is in, I have an account that I just have like for my house where all my bills for my house go out of it.

0: put money into that every month.
1: Okay.
2: I think it would simplify your life.
1: Yeah, I would just pay it off today and then rebuild the emergency fund and then begin attacking the mortgage with any extra margin. You may not have to pause investing. It sounds like you could do this all pretty quickly and kind of just restart from scratch here.
2: Yeah, I'm just curious, what's the percentage on that loan for those solar panels?
0: So, and that's the other thing. So my home loan, I own $91,000. My payment on it is $1,000 a month. I have 9 years and 4 months left on it. And so that's a 4.5%. The solar is $32,000. It's 2.9%. And I don't know exactly. The maturity date is in 2046.
2: Yeah, it's like, let's get this out of our life. I would.
0: Okay.
1: It stinks because you worked hard to save all that money up. You had an agreement with these in-laws. Then there were the ex-in-laws. And I'm guessing there was nothing in the divorce agreement about the ex-in-laws loan, right?
0: No, there wasn't.
1: It was just sort of a verbal?
0: Kind of verbal part of the thing. And that's where I'm like, I know I could just stop paying it tomorrow if I really wanted. And I don't feel right doing that.
2: Yeah.
0: I looked into trying to do like a solar exit company and I couldn't find one that was like really a reputable one that I didn't get like... feel like I was getting a scam vibe from.
1: Well, here's my thinking, because my guess is they act like a debt relief company where they tell you, hey, stop making payments and then we'll negotiate with them. It'll tank your credit, but you can get half off, something like that. So I'm wondering if you can negotiate with the solar company at this point and explain the situation and see if they might settle for a lower amount.
0: Yeah, well, and that's the other issue is the solar company, it's out of business. So now it's just through the lending company, which is still in business. So It's a mess.
1: Even with the less, you might see if you can negotiate.
0: Yeah.
1: And say, hey, I sort of, adopted this solar loan. Here was the agreement. If you're willing to take, $25,000, I'll pay it off today. Write you a check.
2: It's worth a try.
0: Yeah.
1: I would at least try that. Worst they can say is no.
0: Correct.
1: So that would be the route I go, but I would not make extra mortgage payments until the solar loan is taken care of. And I like your point. It's too much to rob you of your peace to go, well, I'm going to let it get repoed, be on my roof, taking down the solar and infecting my credit or whatever it would do. Who knows? Oh, that's messy. Ex-in-laws. That's about as messy as it gets. James is in Baton Rouge up next. What's going on, James?
3: Hey, so I have we're in the middle of our debt payoff and we have a car. And I guess basically my question is from kind of the Ramsey perspective, if interest rates matter or if it's just best to get rid of a debt.
2: Yeah, there's two prime methods that people tend to think about when they're paying off debt. One is an avalanche method where they are thinking about the interest rate in terms of which debt to pay off first. And then there's the snowball method, which is the one that George and I and everybody at Ramsey suggests, where you're looking at the debts in terms of balance, full balance owed. And so when you really look at a person who is interested in paying off all of their debt, the data does show that the debt snowball method is the way to go. And people have the most amount of success in paying off all of their debt if they use the debt snowball. And the reason for that is you get small wins quickly.
3: Right.
2: And so that's what I would say when it comes to paying off debts. Tell us about yours.
3: Well, me and my wife, we started our payoffs or our debt journey about 2 years ago. We reached the point where we paid off everything but the house, the student loans, and the car.
2: Okay.
3: And we built up about 6 months of an emergency fund.
2: Why did you stop without doing the car and the student loan?
3: Well, not that we stopped. We're kind of in the middle of that.
2: But you stopped to build up the savings is what I'm saying.
3: Yeah. Well, my thought process on that was all of those are with percentages that, we started our journey in the secular world. I was getting most of my advice from, other financial people. And so in our mind, it was get everything paid off that we can't beat in the market, right? And then build from there.
2: Okay.
1: So how much do you have in savings?
3: Savings about $15,000.
1: And what's left on the student loans?
3: The student loans are actually fairly fresh. My wife just graduated last year. I was working her through school. And
1: What's the balance?
3: About $30,000.
1: And the car loan?
3: About $18,000.
1: Okay. I'd get rid of that car loan and use most of that emergency fund and just follow the baby steps as is. And it's because they work. And I know it's scary to lose your savings, but what you're really gaining is traction on the debt-free journey.
2: Let's give them a copy of the Total Money Makeover to read.
1: Hang on the line. We'll send it your way.
3: Thank you.
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7: West Palm Beach Police Chief Tony Araujo has announced he's fired five command-level officers after a nearly two-year investigation found they were falsifying timesheets to inflate their paychecks.
8: We have good people at the West Palm Beach Police Department. Be certain of that. We have good leadership. We can't look at the department as a whole and make a decision of the whole just based on the few.
7: The police union plans to fight the terminations, blaming prior administrations for allowing the behavior. Researchers at the University of Delaware and the National Oceanic and Atmospheric Administration are tagging blue and mako sharks with sensors to collect vital information about storm conditions in the Atlantic Ocean.
9: You need something that kind of goes up and down through the water columns to see how much heat there is in that water column. That we basically can put a specialized electronic tag that goes on their fin, and it collects all the kinds of data we need.
7: Marine ecologist Aaron Carlisle says the real-time data on ocean temperature and currents helps NOAA predict the trajectory and power of hurricanes. Carlisle says the tagged sharks can gather data much more efficiently and for free. Today, in a Jacksonville courtroom, Assistant State Attorney Alan Mizrahi revealed new information in the murder-for-hire death of Jared Breitigan. He claims that Henry Tenen was not driving the pickup truck that fled the scene. On trial for the murder of David Breitigan are Mario Fernandez, Shayna Gardner, ex-wife of the victim, and Henry Tenen, who prosecutors say was hired to carry out the shooting. The Florida Highway Patrol reports that a 42-year-old driver died in a rollover crash on I-75 in Marion County this morning. According to FHP, the driver drifted across three southbound lanes of traffic, struck the guardrail, causing the truck to suddenly begin rolling over on the highway. The man driving was ejected from the vehicle and died at the scene. The cause of the crash has not been determined. The northbound lanes were closed for several hours this morning. Florida gas prices are falling. AAA reports today's statewide average for a gallon of regular is $3.88. With Florida's news, I'm Tim Adkins.
10: President Trump says Iran's military is being destroyed. Speaking today at a cabinet meeting at Camp David, he said Iran will not have a nuclear weapon and added, if they didn't act, the Middle East would have been wiped out. The president said the Iranians are crazy and they plan to continue hitting them very hard with strikes. This all comes after Trump announced a deal that would see the disarming of Hamas. Forecasters say an extreme heat dome is expected to set records from Arizona to Montana this weekend. Southwest cities like Phoenix and Palm Springs could get close to 120 degrees tomorrow and Sunday, and Death Valley could hit 126 degrees. The extreme heat risk could affect up to 40 million people across the western states and into the plains of North Dakota, as temperatures are expected to be up to 20 degrees above normal for this time of year. Extreme heat and dry winds could also increase the wildfire risk this weekend in Oregon, Idaho, and Washington state. I'm Chris Garagio.
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12: Tampa accident on Bush Boulevard, eastbound at North 46th Street. All eastbound lanes are closed currently, so just want to steer clear of the area for a little while longer. A couple of crashes off to the shoulder, 275 southbound after Fowler and 75 southbound just after I-4. 75 northbound heavy just after MLK Jr. Boulevard getting onto I-4 eastbound. Get traffic info around the clock by searching News Radio WFLA on iHeartRadio. I'm Pat Largan.
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21: 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Helping out when things go wrong. Seeking the truth and speaking our minds. Not just making records, but breaking them. Leading the way behind the camera, beyond the runway, and on the silver screen. Not just making our mark, but making a difference. Now that's a job for a Girl Scout. Girl Scouts, preparing girls for a lifetime of leadership.
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0: Welcome back to The Ramsey Show in the Fairwinds Credit Union Studio. I'm George Camel here with Jade Warshaw. Stacy is up next in Tampa, Florida. What's going on, Stacy?
1: Hi, George and Jade. Thank you for accepting my call. Basically, I'm trying to keep from going back to a shelter.
0: Oh, my goodness. A homeless shelter?
1: Yeah. I recently got out of it about 3 months ago. I managed to save $500 since I got out of there. But I owe the IRS and child support, and child support has already put in, as I called them, I made a mistake to call the IRS and child support thinking that the child would payment with them, but now they're wanting each one was $750 a month.
0: So IRS wants $750 a month and child support is $750 a month?
1: Yeah.
0: Okay.
2: When you called,
1: money I cannot afford.
2: When you called them, what were you hoping to do?
1: I mean, I figure I could maybe $200 and the other one maybe $300.
0: Okay. So you thought it'd be a much lower payment, yeah. And they said, nope, this is what it's going to be.
1: Yes.
0: Wow. Are you working right now?
1: I'm in a shelter. I am.
0: Okay, what are you doing for work and how much do you make?
1: I'm a front desk for a surgeon, receptionist. And I make $2,500, give or take, a month after taxes.
0: Okay.
2: Is that 40 hours a week?
1: Yeah.
0: All right, what's your living situation right now?
1: I'm currently renting a high-efficiency house.
0: How much is that a month?
1: That's all I can afford currently. $1,000.
0: Okay. So $1,000 a month, and then if you owed this child support and IRS, that's $1,500 extra, which is all of your income gone, and you haven't even put food on the table.
1: Or my phone, or my bus pass, because I don't have a vehicle either. That's why I'm trying to save money.
0: How are you getting to work right now?
1: I'm literally starting to fish bus route. I take the bus.
0: Okay. Oh, my goodness. I'm so sorry. Mm-hmm. What happened that got you into this situation originally?
1: Mental health, nervous breakdowns. I have 39 years of trauma.
0: Oh, wow.
1: So I unfortunately keep going into depression and attempt suicide. And
0: do you have medical support right now?
1: From the state. Yes, that's the other thing I need to bring it into. I have to go to therapy every week to keep me going. That's the reason I came to Florida, to run away from all my trauma. I literally came to Florida about 6-7 months ago. No, about a year, actually. Now that I think about it, I just, 8 months in the shelter. So, yeah. It's been tough, but I refuse to go back to a shelter. I've never been, and I never want to do it again.
0: Mm.
1: That one time was more than enough. And I need to get mentally healthy and pay off my debt.
0: How much debt do you owe total?
1: Give or take about $35,000 between the IRS and the child support.
0: Okay. And is there a judgment against you for these?
1: Yes, because in the divorce, my ex-husband owed property taxes, so they gave them to me. And he took my 401k, my pension, my house, my car. He took everything because of a nervous breakdown.
0: Mm-hmm. Wow.
1: So I have
0: your,
1: now his,
0: your wages are being garnished for these payments to the IRS and child support?
1: Not yet. They are in the process of it. Not with the IRS. I mean, the IRS right now currently, I'm trying to make $50 payments here and there whenever I can.
2: Mm-hmm.
1: Since they removed me from the, what is it called, where they don't give you, just when I was in the shelter, I was desperate and I called them and told them my situation. And they put me on something where they do not charge me interest for a little bit while I was in
0: deferment.
1: The shelter.
0: Mm-hmm.
1: Yeah, but when I started saving money and I wanted to, get started and catch up on everything, I called them up and I told them, okay, so I'm currently working. I want to make payment plan that I can afford so I can pay off this debt. They removed me from that no interest thing. The gentleman that I spoke to, he told me that he was going to, I was like, don't do anything right now. It's like, I'm and literally just out of the shelter. I'm just not getting on my feet. I need a little bit of time. But unfortunately, the gentleman went ahead and removed me from that. So now I'm starting to create interest once again on the IRS. And with the child support, I called them and I told them that wasn't in a payment plan. And they told me, and I also modified my child support because I obviously I cannot no longer afford $500 a month.
0: Yeah, that's a huge chunk of your income.
1: My income has gone down.
0: So yeah. They should adjust plus that, and I would fight for that.
2: Can you get that before?
1: They said 2028 is when they can do a modification because they sent the paperwork to the shelter. However, the shelter either returned it, misplaced it. I don't know, but I did not get the paperwork. So now they're saying because they sent me the paperwork to the shelter and I never responded, I'm no longer eligible for them to modify my child support.
0: Okay. Do you have a social worker that you're connected to?
1: For the shelter? Yes, I do have a social worker.
0: I would lean on them to see what resources are available, what programs are available to help you get your head above water right now. And even fight for you, because you're doing a lot. You're doing a lot to just try to fight these things, pay what you can, go to work every day. So in my mind, number one, you got to take care of you. Because if you don't have your mental health and physical health, you can't go to work. And if you can't go to work, you don't have an income. If you don't have an income, we're going to be back in the shelter. So that's how I would prioritize it. And you need to put food on the table first. So here's what you need to focus on with your $2,500 a month. The four walls: food, utilities, housing, transportation, like your bus pass. And that might mean we don't have a car for the foreseeable future, but at least we can keep the bills paid, the lights on, we can eat. And beyond that, insurance. Any insurance you have to pay, let's make sure we have that covered. And if that means you can't pay whoever else, that's tough cookies. And we can deal with the ramifications of that later. But the IRS is the one that is not going to go away. And so we want to get them off our back and see if they can lower that payment. It sounds like you've tried to talk to them. They haven't been super reasonable, but you simply do not have the money to pay. So at some point, they're going to have to give in and go, all right, $300 a month is what we'll take on a payment plan. And same with the child support.
1: When they sent me the court documents indicating that they were going to start segregating my my check from child support, I did appeal for it and explain my situation once again. So I'm still waiting on that. I just did that last week, the appeal.
2: And in the meantime,
1: I'm waiting on that.
2: In the meantime, look for whatever extra work that you can be doing that's within walking distance, that's within bus pass distance. Even a couple hundred extra dollars in your pocket is going to go a really, really long way to make you feel a little bit more secure in all this.
0: Even asking at work, is there extra work I can do overtime, come in on the weekends, anything to bring in a couple extra $100? That is breathing room for you. We're wishing you the best.

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8: Thank you. Thank you so much for having me, George and Jane.
7: Absolutely. How can we help?
8: Well, ultimately, our question is about paying for college for three kids. First, we want to thank you. We want to thank Total Money Makeover. 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
7: Wow. Amazing.
8: The debt snowball. So thank you. That set us on a pretty good financial path, but not perfect because, like I said, our question is about paying for college. We have three kids. One is in her second year of college. One is going to be a senior. One is a freshman. And we're okay right now, but we're going to run out, basically. So our question is ultimately, what's the best path? We have some investments, and we want to know what the best path would be.
7: All right.
9: Are there any scholarships involved? Are they working? Tell us all the components that need to come together.
8: Sure.
9: Aside from just you guys' cash.
8: Sure. Our oldest is in, she'll be a sophomore. She did get a number of three scholarships, smaller scholarships, but basically we're paying almost full price. And our middle daughter did get a nice sports scholarship. She'll be a senior in high school.
9: Okay.
8: But we already know she has a nice sports scholarship, which will pay for a little over half, but okay. It's out of state, so it's still going to be.
9: It's out of state?
8: Yeah.
9: Okay.
8: So it's still going to be around 20 per year. And then our son is a freshman in high school, kind of unknown. So okay. We're just going, like when we run the numbers, we're just like, we're in Virginia. We're going to pay, basically full. We're just trying to be conservative and assume
9: yes.
8: We're going to pay full price.
9: Okay.
8: We don't
9: know,
8: though.
9: The biggest thing here is college choice, right? So going out of state, although there's a scholarship there, that's a big deal. And so I'd want to know, are there any other schools offering anything? Because once you have, as an athlete, I can tell you, once you have one school, it kind of does kind of open up the doors with some other schools of the same stature.
8: Yeah.
9: So I would be looking into that.
8: Okay.
9: And then the other thing is,
8: we are in state, nothing as of now.
9: Okay. Keep looking,
8: because
9: if she's also a good student, she might find that she can get academic schools and then walk on to the team that she wants to do. I had that option too. So if sports is a thing, but she's also smart, I think there might be other ways you can play that to where she can still play,
8: Still
9: have better scholarships and be in state.
0: Because if in state is $15 a year and you're paying full price, that's still cheaper than your half off out of state school.
9: Right. And I got to say this when it comes to sports. If she stops playing, she can lose her scholarship. Like if she does freshman year, she's like, Mom, it's too much. I hate the team. I hate the coach, whatever. And doesn't play. Now she doesn't have any money and she's in an out of state school. So I just want to make all those things there. Now with the freshmen coming up, obviously we need to start looking at maybe can we do community college first and do those gen eds there. Right. So I think there's some things that we can tweak with the senior and with the freshman so that we're not spending way more than we need to and we won't run out of money as quickly. And then there's the other part where it's like, can they work a little bit? Can they start saving up a little bit to put towards this and have some skin in the game as well?
8: Yes. And they actually are. Actually, all three have jobs.
0: Good.
9: Okay, good.
8: So
0: how much do you guys have that you could utilize that is non-retirement money?
8: Okay, so, that's our question. So, long story short, after we, did our debt snowball, we were in a good financial position, we moved from Connecticut to Virginia, and the house we bought was a foreclosure because it was a good deal. We fixed it up. We did pretty well on it. And building our dream home became possible because of that. And so what we did was kind of Ramsey-inspired, not kind of, totally Ramsey-inspired. We sold the house that we had fixed up, and we moved with the three. They were really little then, so it was much easier, but we moved into a two-bedroom condo while we built our dream home. And
9: this seems like a long story to tell us something simple.
0: How much do you have, Christy?
9: Not that we don't want to hear it, but...
8: For college?
7: Just in general.
8: Is that what you're saying?
7: Because we can just look at your assets and go, okay how much do you have that is non-retirement that we have access to? That could be stocks, that could be savings, whatever it is.
8: Well...
7: could you sell a property? Is that what you're getting at?
8: Well, yes. Well, that's kind of what I was getting at. The condo that we lived in, we kept, and we have rented for the last 11 years. It's been wonderful. A great investment. It is worth $415, and we owe $130 on it.
9: Okay.
8: And so our question is, should we sell that condo? And basically... I mean, we would have more than enough to pay for college
9: at
8: that
9: college
8: point.
9: College fund. Uh-huh.
7: You'll walk away with like $250,000 that becomes the college fund.
8: Right. Or it's been a very good investment.
9: Where's the condo? You know, is it even in Virginia?
8: Right nearby us. Yeah.
9: Oh, it's by you. Okay.
7: What is it cash flow after all expenses and the mortgage is paid, all of that?
8: We get about $1,000 a month.
7: Okay. Where is that money going right now?
8: To college.
7: Okay. So when you say to college, where is the current college savings?
8: 529s.
7: Great. How much is in the 529s across all of them?
8: After we paid for our first year of our first daughter, we are down to about 20 left. And that will get us through that plus what we're putting in. We're putting in the 1,000 from the condo plus from our monthly budget, another 1,000. So between the two, we can pay for another full year. And then our second daughter goes in, and we can get about halfway through that year, and then we're going to run out of that 529.
7: Okay.
9: It almost feels like a bit of a no-brainer, I think, to me, because knowing that there's two behind you that are coming, I would, you know, and the condo's cool. It's cash flowing. It's not like it's like changing your life, the $1,000 a month, but in many ways, this is the college fund that you should have been building from the beginning.
8: Yeah.
7: So I know you love it. And now what you can see is, hey, this was kind of a secret blessing.
9: Yeah.
7: This helped us cash flow college. None of the kids are going to have student loans. But that also means we need to reset the conversation with the kids that we're not about to walk into the mall and just buy whatever we want, go to whatever school we want.
8: We're
7: going into this store with a shopping list. Here's what we can do. Here's what we're not going to get. Because if you give a kid carte blanche to go anywhere in the world, they're going to choose anywhere in the world. When you tell them, hey, we're going to cover 4 years at an in-state school, and you're going to work your tail off and apply for scholarships and grants, now we're all in agreement on what the plan
9: is. You guys set the budget ahead of time and make them align to the budget. Because my guess is you probably want to take some of this money and chuck it towards your current home, right? Get that paid off.
7: And your freshman's not going to be happy about this because he saw the other siblings get to do whatever the flip they wanted. Right? There's going to be a little bit of, it's not fair.
8: Right.
7: Why'd they get to go out of state?
8: Yeah. No, I got you. And that's definitely, we are already having those conversations.
9: Yeah.
7: Good. And here's the math on this, Christy. You sell that condo, you pocket $250 in a high yield savings account even, that'll net you about $700 a month just from the interest off of that with no hassle, no landlording, plus your $250 principal.
8: And then just take from that and pay as we go?
7: Exactly.
8: Okay.
7: Now, you could shovel a lot of that into the 529. It doesn't have a whole lot of time to grow and have the, you know, compound growth. But it's still nice to have that grow for the next 4 years for your high schooler.
8: Right. And in Virginia, a nice tax break.
7: That's great. On top of the tax-free withdrawals for qualified education expenses, that's personally what I would do. And the 529 plan is great for that because there's no income limits. The contribution limits are virtually unlimited. And so that becomes your glorified college savings account, that condo. So I would grieve it, say goodbye to the condo, get rid of the renters as soon as you can, and enjoy debt-free education for all three of those kiddos. It'll be worth it.

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4: John Polk was my nemesis. 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

0: 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And today we're going to break down one of the questions we received this week. Here it is. Why should I set aside 15% to retirement before paying off my mortgage?
1: I love this question. We get this a lot. And one of the reasons is compound interest is really time sensitive, right, guys? And your mortgage isn't going anywhere, but the time in the market is going somewhere. We want you to capitalize on that and spend as much time in the market as you can. A dollar invested today is worth far more than a dollar invested 5 years from now. So important there. And the truth is your mortgage has a fixed payoff date regardless of when you attack it extra hard. Of course, we want you to do that at some point, but...
0: Yeah, because the thing is, if you just made minimum payments on your mortgage on a 15-year, it's gone in 15 years.
1: Which is still way better.
0: So we need to be investing because there's no guaranteed sort of fixed forced savings plan there like there is with your mortgage.
1: That's right.
0: So it is wise to do both, and the Ramsey plan lets you do both. We recommend investing 15% once you're debt-free with an emergency fund. Any extra money you can put towards college or extra on the mortgage. And if you do it our way, you have a reasonable house payment, 25% of take home, you'll have extra to do all of this stuff with. And then once the mortgage is paid off, you can invest 20, 30, 40, 50% to your heart's delight,
1: right,
0: and maximize your wealth.
1: The problem is if you skip investing and you pay the mortgage faster, you arrive at a paid for house, which is kind of nice, but then your retirement is very thin and that doesn't feel very good either.
0: You're scrambling
1: to catch up. So there's a way to do this, guys, and the Ramsey plan lets you do both.
0: So check out Ask Ramsey. It'll walk you through your financial goals based on your specific situation. Do it at RamseySolutions.com, or you can use the link in the description if you're on podcast or YouTube. Braylon is in Austin, Texas up next. Braylon, welcome to the show.
2: Hi, thank you so much for taking my call. My boyfriend loves this show, and I've been debating back and forth on a life update, upgrade, I would say, a car upgrade.
1: Okay.
2: Specifically.
0: Tell us more.
2: Yes. So I'm really wanting to upgrade to a luxury car. I do work in real estate, so clients see my car from time to time. Right now, I drive a 2021 Toyota Camry, and there's quite nothing wrong with it, and I do not have a car payment. But I've had a really good year the last 2 years in real estate, and I'm wanting an upgrade, so I wanted to hear y'all's thoughts.
1: I want to know the number one driver. Is the number one driver, I have the money to do this and I earned it? Or is the number one driver, I'm a real estate agent and I want people to think that I do really well, so I want to drive a really nice car?
2: It's honestly split 50-50. Like, when I get in a car, I want to feel like I'm in something really updated and I have worked really hard and I know I deserve that.
1: Uh-huh.
2: And there's a little bit of that too. Yeah, I do want people to know that they're well taken care of and, you know, I'm a great real estate agent.
0: Okay. What's this car going to cost?
2: Around $70,000.
0: And what are you making a year?
2: So far this year, I've made $280,000.
0: Whoa,
1: good job.
2: Thank you. Last year, I did $428,000.
1: So you didn't need the car to smash it at real estate.
0: Yeah, there's people driving luxury cars that suck at real estate.
1: Uh-huh.
0: I just want to let
1: you
0: know
1: that.
0: So
1: good job.
0: I don't want you to think that
2: Thank
0: the car
2: you.
0: Is the difference maker, that you're going to get clients. You're already doing it in your Camry. So clearly nobody's reaching out to you because of your cool car. Is what I'm trying to say.
2: Thank you.
0: So I want to free you of that. That no matter what car you drive, you're just a really good real estate agent who helps people.
1: Yeah. The question is, do you have $70,000 saved?
2: My net worth right now, my boyfriend does all my investing for me. So shout out Joe. He's listening right now.
1: Wait, did you say your boyfriend does all your investing for you?
2: Yeah.
1: Just as a guy, or is he
0: a finance nerd and he's like, hey, I'll get you set up?
2: He just loves investing. He works in like investment properties.
1: And do you know how it's being invested, or you're just like, here you go, Joe. You got it.
2: I do. I'm sat next to him when he does it. He's teaching me. So
1: okay.
2: I taught my friends too.
0: Okay.
1: I'm a little concerned, but let's move on to the next topic.
0: What is your net worth?
2: My net worth is at $380,000 right now.
1: Good job.
0: Okay, so where did all the money go?
2: What do you mean?
0: Because you said you made $428,000 last year, but your net worth is $380,000.
2: We had some big purchases like last year, I guess. I'm not quite sure, to be honest.
1: Your net worth is $380,000, or you have $380,000 in invested?
2: I have... my net worth is, I don't know, this would be a Joe question, to be honest.
1: Well, that's why I wanted to make sure, because I know Joe was helping.
0: Net worth is assets minus liabilities.
2: He says my net worth is eight a 380. I told him I was calling today. I was like, okay, asking him all these questions.
0: So you said we had big purchases. What does that mean?
2: I bought him World Cup tickets for his birthday.
0: Wow.
1: But that's not.
0: Okay.
1: That shouldn't be. I mean, it's expensive, but to George's point, if you made four, you know, four something last year.
0: Like, where did all that go?
1: Say again?
2: I had to pay taxes.
1: Yes, that's true. Okay, so let me ask you these questions. How much do you have in liquid cash?
2: I'm not sure.
1: See, this is why I don't like Joe doing this, because you
0: if you have
1: need
0: to go,
1: to
0: I gotta ask
1: numbers.
0: Joe for how much I have in checking, we have a problem.
1: Yeah.
0: What is in your checking / savings across those two?
2: Probably around 70 right now in my checking. But then I have about 40, maybe 80 invested into Roth.
1: 40
2: I'm
1: or 80?
2: I'm on the numbers right now, and I don't have all the, I don't have the sheet in front of me, but we have a sheet of
1: it. Okay. Braylon.
2: Yeah.
1: This is what I'm going to say to you. This is aside from the car. I really want you to know you work really hard. You're really good at your job. You make a lot of money for a single individual. You should know where all your dollars are, especially if you're saying you want to buy a luxury vehicle. One of the caveats to being able to really spending that kind of money and feeling good about it is knowing that I am a keeper of the funds. Like, I know how I'm spending my money. I know where every dime is going. There's you want that backing this purchase, because that lets me know that you, not Joe, but you are a financially responsible adult. And so I want you to have that clarity on your numbers to feel really good about it. I don't want you to have to go to him and say, Joe, what do you think? I want you to be able to look
2: definitely.
1: At the number. You know what I'm saying? You deserve that with all the work you've put into this. Okay.
2: And this is new. Like, I just started this the last 2 years. So I am still learning, and I didn't learn. Like, no one taught me about money. Really,
1: I totally get it.
2: He's the first one. And it is overwhelming, you know, working as much as I do and then having to learn about it all this.
1: But 2 years.
2: We're in the process.
1: But I am going to push you on this. I'm going to push you on this. It doesn't take 2 years to do a budget and be able to look and say, here's how much I have in savings and here's how much I have in my checking. That doesn't take 2 years. I want you to know those numbers tonight.
0: And you help people with numbers all day long in real estate. You know how much your clients have in savings, but you don't know how much you have.
2: Okay, wait, he sent it to me. He's listening right now.
1: Good old
0: okay,
1: Joe.
0: Good.
2: Okay, like in my checking, I have 50.
0: Okay,
1: good.
2: In high yields, I have about 5. That was a deduction because of tax. You had to move stuff over to pay. I obviously had a big chunk to pay on that. Robinhood is actually 300.
0: 300,000 invested?
2: Yes.
1: Okay, I thought so. Okay. I thought that was
0: well,
1: your retirement.
0: We're not going to touch invested money. So let's use future income. But here's the parameter. You're not going to buy a brand new car right now, even if you had 70
2: that
0: grand to spend
2: also,
0: on it.
2: That was my question, too, is like leasing, financing.
0: No.
2: What are y'all thoughts on that?
0: No chance.
1: No lease.
0: You're going to pay
1: no
0: cash,
1: finance.
0: And you're going to buy a used luxury car.
1: And it sounds like you've got maybe around 45 to spend, because what I'd want for you, if you said 50 in checking, 5 in high yield savings, and the rest is invested, I'd be thinking, okay, I want 3 to 6 months of expenses that's liquid. So I would move whatever 6 months of your expenses are into that high yield savings. That's an emergency fund. And then whatever's left, that's kind of your car fund.
0: And I would separate the two. Open up a different high yield savings account called car fund. And once you have, let's say, 40, 50 grand in there, you go buy yourself a nice used luxury vehicle. So what kind of car are you looking at? I'm sure you already know exactly the make, model, and trim level.
2: I really like the Mercedes GLC coupes or the GLE coupes.
1: Listen, I like this for you.
2: Yeah.
0: So that's 70 grand new, right?
2: Yeah.
0: Here's the good
2: news.
0: Mercedes go down in value heavily. So you can go buy a 2022 version of that. That's still super nice, low mileage, and you can go pay cash for that once you have the money. But you got to get your money in order. Right now it's a mess. You make great money and you got nothing to show for it in savings.
1: Yeah.
0: So let's get control of that before we start buying super nice things.
1: Yeah. And we'll give you a copy of, we'll give you every dollar. We'll give you a copy of the Total Money Makeover. Read that. And you don't need Joe for that. You can do that on your own. And you should.
0: Take a back seat, Joe. She's got this one.
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11: That place is rowdy, man. What you talking about? Like, you never seen black people behave like that.

0: really shouldn't be able to fly, but the bumblebee doesn't know it, so it goes on flying anyway.
1: Is that true? That's
0: I didn't know.
1: Is that true?
0: It must have the aerodynamics
1: built in. You really think it's sitting there thinking about it?
0: I don't think so.
1: I don't know, Mary Kate.
0: All right, I'll take it. It's an interesting thought.
1: It's an interesting thought.
0: I get the principle underneath it, and I respect it. There we go.
1: There we go.
0: Speaking of which, Kay is in Houston, Texas. What's going on, Kay?
2: Hey, thanks so much for taking my call today. I appreciate it.
0: Absolutely.
2: Yeah, so I am going through a divorce after leaving an abusive marriage. Hmm. And I'm underwater every month, and I'm sorry.
0: It's okay.
2: I have two kids, 2 and 10 months, and I'm just trying to figure out how to manage all the costs coming at me.
0: It's a lot. So sorry, Kay.
2: I'm about $5,000 in the hole a month. After doing my budget, once the divorce is finalized, I'll be okay. I'll be like right at where I need to be each month. But right now I'm having to cover my rent on my new apartment plus my old mortgage and the bills at my marital home. I had to move out of my house.
1: Why are you having to do rent and mortgage? Is he paying anything to the mortgage?
2: He pays half. I'm just giving him half of everything right now. That's what our county's standing orders require, is that I pay half of all of our bills until something else is in place.
0: So everything is 50-50 until divorce is processed and final?
1: Okay.
2: Just until there's a temporary order in place. So we're working on that with our attorneys, but he's dragging his feet, you know, and making things drag out longer and getting more expensive.
1: Is there a cap on it at all?
2: I'm hoping to have it set in September, mid-September. So I'm hoping by mid-September I can get some clarity on, like, okay, maybe I can stop paying the mortgage and stuff, and then that would give me at least that. Mm-hmm. But at this point,
1: Okay, who's got the kids?
2: I do. I have them full-time.
1: Okay, so of the $5,000 that you're underwater, tell us how much money that you have to your name that you can spend on the things that are not half of the bills.
2: Like cash? Would I have cash on hand?
1: Yeah, I mean, is the income being split, or is it just the expenses being split?
2: No, so it's just the expenses. So we've each, like, our income, like, I'm paying half of the mortgage, like, on the website.
1: Understood.
2: And things like that.
1: But you don't get half of the income that you guys shared.
2: No. So I actually make more than him. So I just stopped giving him money, essentially.
0: Okay. So how much are you bringing in every month? At the, you know, how many, you get two paychecks or one paycheck?
2: Yeah, I usually get two. I stop my retirement. So I'm getting $4,230. I get $4,240 a month or every 2 weeks. Sorry.
0: Okay.
2: So I make about $8,400 a month.
0: Okay. $8,400 a month. And then what is the mortgage costing you? You're half of it.
2: $3,000.
0: Wow. And then your rent?
2: Uh-huh. So right now my rent is $2,000 because I did a short-term lease, but I'm hoping that'll go down a little bit when I find something longer.
0: Okay, so you got $3,400 left after that, and then you still have all the bills to pay?
2: Mm-hmm, and that's probably on the house. Let's see. It's $415 about. Okay. No, that's average. And then on me, for water and internet and electricity, it's about $450 right now. But that was because, long story short, it should go down a little bit.
0: Okay. Who's living at the house?
2: I'm sorry?
0: Who's living at the house right now? Is he still there?
2: just my spouse. That's it.
0: Just your stuff?
2: Just my spouse.
0: Oh, your
2: just
0: spouse. Spouse okay.
1: So I want to make sure I understand. Aside from the mortgage, the other bills that you're on the hook for are $415 for the old house, and then $450 mm-hmm. is your kind of utilities and bills for the apartment. So that's
2: and we have two car payments. Sorry.
1: Okay.
2: So one car payment, uh-huh. half of the car payment.
1: And tell us what that is.
2: So his is $750. So half is $750. And then my total car payment is $1,300, and I'm paying that on my own right now.
0: Oh my goodness.
1: And why isn't yours part of the half split? Why splitting his car but not splitting your car if this is decided by your state?
2: It it hasn't been finalized yet, but the

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1: All right, great to have you. Thanks. I appreciate you stopping by. It's the Joe Pags Show. Lots going on. Lots to get to. There's an update on the arrest of the former Olympian when it comes to the reflecting pool in Washington, D.C. And again, we were told by Judge Jeanine Pirro, the U.S. attorney in D.C., that this guy, his name David Hearn, reached in with both hands and pulled the liner up, and therefore he was facing a criminal charge of doing more than $1,000 damage. Well, there's an update.

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0: Fair City. If you've been to New York City, the complexion of that city is going to change very quickly if you keep letting somebody who is a socialist slash communist slash Islamist, somebody who is actually quoting Muhammad out there at the podium. You're going to have that in New York City, and that's going to be the beginning of the rest of the country getting very similar leaders in there. And that's not something that's great when you care about Western civilization, when you care about how we were founded, when you care about what our value system is. I'm glad that Rich had the time to come on today. We'll post that in the coming days over at joepags.com/YouTube. In the meantime, next hour, another big interview, Mike Collins. He's a guy who is an explorer who has gone to 300 different ancient sites, and what he found there is going to blow your mind. That'll be bottom of next hour. 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Keep it here.
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